0: Kimchi is a traditional Korean side dish, and it can be made with different ingredients. By using Napa cabbages with a natural sweet taste, kimjangdeok has developed kimchi with reduced saltiness and an improved flavor of red pepper powder. We explore kimjangdeok, which has replicated the taste of kimchi from the traditional earthenware jars by building a cutting-edge smart factory. Kimjangdeok is located in Gunsan, Jeonbuk Special Self-Governing Province. Based on the direct dealings with the producing areas, it has received fresh raw materials and maintained the improved product quality. The low salt soaking process is carried out for 24 hours, and the firm has focused efforts into keeping the optimal salinity level. And the unique savory taste of kimchi can be produced.
1: 농업 회사법인 김장떡은 전북 특별자치도 군산에 위치한 김치 전문 제조 기업으로 2004년 설립 이후 국내산 농산물을 활용한 다양한 김치 제품을 생산해 온 식품 회사입니다. 김장떡은 정직한 재료와 전통 제조 방식을 기반으로 학교, 기업 급식과 식품 업체 등에 납품하고 있습니다. 특히 핵삽 기준에 따른 위생적인 생산 시스템을 갖추고 있으며 품질 중심의 김치 제조를 통해 소비자에게 신뢰받는 브랜드로 성장해 나가고 있습니다.
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Though languages and borders may differ, we are united through the shared spirit of Taekwondo. Beyond the Olympic stage, passion comes alive. Taekwondo One is becoming a global sports tourism destination. Every day, we write a new chapter of harmony. The spirit of Korea meets the boundless energy of K-pop. No longer just a sport, Taekwondo has become a driving force of K-culture, sharing Korea's spirit and style with the world. Kicks in rhythm, precision in every beat. Through the powerful movements of Taekwondo, we become one. Taekwondo, humanity's most dynamic icon, continues to prove its limitless potential to the world. Where curious footsteps pause, the vibrant spirit of Taekwondo fills the air. Inner strength, respect for others. Now a familiar part of everyday life, Taekwondo has become a celebration shared worldwide. A beautiful culture united through Ye, the spirit of respect. Connecting heart to heart. This is the world Taekwondo creates. We now strive to safeguard Taekwondo's community training culture as a treasured heritage for all humanity. The pride of Korea. Taekwondo.

For thousands of years, one breath has endured. More than a martial art, it is the Korean way of life. Taekwondo, connecting the world. Smarter than ever, Taekwondo leaps toward a new future, connecting the world through a single movement. The spirit of Korea meets the boundless energy of K-pop. No longer just a sport, Taekwondo is at the heart of K-culture, bringing Korea's spirit to the world. A beautiful culture, connecting heart to heart. We now strive to safeguard Taekwondo's community training culture as a treasured heritage for all humanity. The pride of Korea, Taekwondo.

0: Hello and welcome to our morning edition of Arirang News. We begin with these stories making the headlines at this hour.
1: U.S. President Donald Trump says Washington is low-keying it with Iran negotiations and signals a willingness to allow economic pressure on the country to mount. Meanwhile, Iran is demanding that the U.S. compensate Tehran for damage, while stressing the Strait of Hormuz will remain closed until Washington changes behavior. Ukrainian President Volodymyr Zelensky says North Korea appears ready to send more troops to support Russia in its war against Ukraine. He says the number could range from 30,000 to 50,000 additional troops. The extreme heat that's been scorching South Korea has taken a brief pause, with Seoul's over two-week streak of tropical nights finally coming to an end. But the hot weather is expected to continue throughout the week, while the indirect effect of several typhoons could bring heavy rainfall and more unpredictable weather conditions. U.S. President Donald Trump says the United States is partially negotiating with Iran, while signaling a cautious approach to the situation. Iran, meanwhile, has stepped up its demands, calling on Washington to compensate it for war-related damages. Our Kim Bo-kyung tells us more.
2: U.S. President Donald Trump said Sunday that the United States is low-keying it in terms of its approach to Iran, signaling that Washington would rely on mounting economic pressure rather than launching a new military offensive. Such remarks came during a phone call with Axios, saying the U.S. is only semi-negotiating with Iran. Trump said that the U.S. is just watching, with Iran suffering from massive inflation and is without money, saying that Iran is in a very difficult situation economically, even lacking the funds to pay its soldiers. Trump added that the U.S. naval blockade of Iran has further worsened the economic crisis. Regarding the ongoing tug-of-war in negotiations, Trump said the situation would work out well, as it always does, like a chess game. This comes after Iran announced a list of demands for Washington to reopen the Strait of Hormuz. Mohammad Vaghaz Zarghadar, secretary of Iran's Supreme National Security Council, demanded the lifting of the U.S. naval blockade and the withdrawal of U.S. forces from the region. Tehran also demanded that the U.S. compensate Iran for damage caused by what Tehran described as two wars of aggression, and lift all sanctions and unconditionally release Iran's frozen assets. The official stressed that the strait will remain closed until the U.S. changes its behavior. Iranian Foreign Minister Abbas Araghchi repeated the terms while adding that Washington and Tehran are not engaged in talks, adding while speaking to reporters that Tehran will not start them as long as Washington breaches an interim deal signed in June.
3: From our perspective, until the violations of the Memorandum of Understanding end and the U.S. compensates for what it has violated in the memorandum, there is no possibility of restarting negotiations.
2: In terms of the agreement on the Strait of Hormuz between Iran and Oman, he said they were in the final stages but would not reopen the waterway unless the conditions are fulfilled. Kim Bo-kyung, Arirang News.
0: And now for a closer look at the latest situation in the Middle East, we're joined today by Professor Hassan Khan, visiting professor at the Institute of Middle East Studies at Hankuk University of Foreign Studies.

0: Professor Khan, thanks for coming on today.
1: Thank you for having me.
0: So Iran now says the Strait of Hormuz won't open until the U.S. corrects its behavior. And some analysts say Iran aims to damage Trump politically by dragging out this war. Is prolonging the war actually more beneficial to Iran?
1: Well, actually, up to the point, yes, but not prolonging the war itself. It's prolonging the negotiation process itself that benefits Iran more. So Iran's strongest remaining leverage here now is the Strait of Hormuz, as we all know. By keeping the Strait of Hormuz restricted, Iran keeps economic pressure on the whole world, and especially on the United States, through energy prices, and creates also political pressure on President Trump himself ahead of the upcoming midterm elections. So at the same time, Washington is facing pressure over the duration of this war. It's like prolonging for a long time. And the conception of high-end weaponry. So this gives Iran an incentive not to finish this or settle settle during this negotiation for less or too quickly. So, but I would not say that Iran's main objective is simply to hurt Trump. I think that the most important objective here is to convert American political urgency to end this war into strategic concessions. They want sanction reliefs, blockade relief, and future Strait of Hormuz status for Iran. So Iran now is explicitly linking the reopening of the Strait of Hormuz to the U.S. Change of behavior. So the danger here for Iran is that prolonging this war might damage Iranian economy badly, and infrastructure as it's doing right now. So Iran's optimal strategy is now is like control delay, so like that's enough to strengthen its position on the negotiation table, but not indefinite war that would hurt its economy permanently.
0: I see. And Iran and Oman say they're working on a deal now to reopen the Strait of Hormuz. So what do you make of the details that have emerged so far about this potential deal?
1: The important point here is that this is not yet an agreement to reopen the Strait of Hormuz. It's just a technical agreement on how to operate the ships or the lanes through the Strait of Hormuz. It's primarily an agreement about how ships will go and come in from the Gulf. So Iran and Oman have reached an understanding on the code on how to coordinate of new shipping lanes under the proposal discussed so far. Iran would have a considerable authority over vessels entering the Strait of Hormuz, while Oman would have the upper hand on the rule of outbound from the Strait of Hormuz. So that matters because Iran now is trying to build a new system for the post-war, different from the pre-war. So from the pre-war, it was like unrestricted navigation through the Strait of Hormuz, but now it will be authorized and restricted by Iran. Also, Oman is essentially providing technical framework, while the real political bargain on how to open the Strait of Hormuz is still between Iran and the United States.
0: All right, meanwhile, Saudi Arabia says the mutual defense deal is signed with Pakistan and Turkey is not aimed at against any third country, but some analysts say this reflects growing concerns towards an unpredictable U.S. government, while other analysts say the pact fits within Washington's goal of greater burden sharing among allies. What are your thoughts on this?
1: This is a very important one because I see it primarily as a strategic hedging. You know, the Gulf states, especially Saudi Arabia, depend heavily on hedging when it comes to international politics. So it's just a kind of hedging rather than it's an anti-American alliance. After all these three countries are great allies of the United States. So the agreement is significant because an attack against one member of this agreement is considered an attack against all three members. It's similar to NATO system. So it also established institutional mechanisms, including ministerial committee and permanent secretariat in Saudi Arabia. So they are doing like very well. However, it does not automatically require a specific military response. The members would still consult on how to respond, how to assist each other, like they not basically.

0: sending troops or maybe just sending assistance. So the timing is good. The timing of this agreement is really important here. The Iran conflict has demonstrated how vulnerable the Gulf states can become when regional security depends heavily on the United States' decisions. So Saudi Arabia, for example, have an incentive to diversify its security partnership. Turkey, Turkey also has the capability, industrial capability, defense capabilities. Pakistan have the sustainable conventional military capacity, and Saudi Arabia, as we all know, will bring the financial and strategic resources. So this partially supports the United States' preference for greater burden sharing system that they have been calling for. But it's also reflect increasing regional strategic autonomy or autonomy from the United States decision. So it's not a rejection of the United States. It's we can call it insurance against the excessive dependence on the United States.
1: I see. All right, Professor Khan, I'm afraid that's all the time we have for today. Thank you so much for coming on this morning.
0: Thank you for having me. Thank you.

0: Seoul's 17-day streak of tropical nights has finally come to an end as the record-breaking heat eases slightly. But temperatures will remain high this week, while the indirect effect of several typhoons could bring sudden downpours and more unpredictable weather. Our Lee Seung-jae reports.
1: The record-breaking heat has eased somewhat, bringing an end to 17 straight nights of tropical nights in Seoul. Heatwave alerts have also been downgraded or lifted in parts of the Greater Seoul area and the Chungcheongdo provinces. However, hot weather is expected to continue this week, while the indirect effects of several typhoons could bring more unpredictable conditions. Temperatures have fallen nationwide as hot easterly winds weakened, prompting authorities to ease heatwave alerts across parts of the capital region, the Chungcheongdo provinces and Gyeongsangbuk-do province. But the extreme heat is only taking a brief pause. Daytime highs will still hover around 35 degrees, while southern regions continue to experience hot and humid nights. A series of typhoons is also indirectly affecting weather conditions on the Korean Peninsula. Typhoon Dolphin is making landfall in China. Typhoon Kujira has dissipated, and Typhoon Chanhom is heading toward Japan. Although none is expected to directly hit Korea, they could disrupt regional pressure patterns and increase uncertainty over winds and rainfall. Heavy rain that hit Urchin-gun County in Gyeongsangbuk-do Province on Sunday was caused by moisture pushed northward by Typhoon Dolphin. Weather analysts say the typhoons are expected to reshape the overall pressure pattern across East Asia, making weather conditions more volatile.
2: As the East Asian pressure system is expected to be reorganized overall due to the influence of typhoons and other factors, I would say there's a certain degree of volatility.
1: Central regions are expected to remain mostly sunny this week, but areas along the East Coast could see torrential rain along the edge of a high-pressure system. Inland areas could also experience sudden, localized downpours due to atmospheric instability. Lee Seung-jae, Arirang News.
0: And as the scorching heat continues, more people are heading indoors to escape the sweltering weather. With shopping, dining and entertainment all under one roof, malls are becoming a go-to summer treat for visitors of all ages. Our Hong Seo-jung has more.
3: People are lining up one after another to enter the theater. As showtime approaches, more and more visitors are rushing inside. Even though it's a weekday morning, the theater is filled with people seeking refuge from the heat.
4: I think watching a movie in a spacious, comfortable indoor setting is probably the best way to deal with this kind of heat and humidity.
3: Rather than traveling long distances for a summer getaway, many visitors say going to the theater is their preferred way to beat the heat.
5: It's definitely much better than staying at home. I don't really want to go too far, so somewhere close by is perfect.
3: The theater is located inside the massive shopping mall. Three floors below, giant character balloons soar above the atrium. A themed pop-up store has become another popular attraction, drawing families and children on their summer break.
5: It's air-conditioned, there are plenty of dining options, and lots of activities for kids. That's why I'd recommend spending the day at the mall.
3: With something for everyone to enjoy, the mall is attracting a wide range of visitors. Families with children are flocking to the pop-up attractions, while other shoppers take the opportunity to browse the stores.
5: I think we'll check out some pop-up stores with the kids, do some shopping, and then head home. It's a great place for the whole family.
3: As lunchtime approaches, diners flock to the food court where cold dishes such as naengmyeon or Korean cold noodles help cool down the heat. From July 27th to August 6th, average daily attendance stood at about 55,000 on weekdays and 110,000 on weekends. The first weekend of August alone attracted around 220,000 visitors, up 10% from the first weekend of the previous month. As the weather outside is baking hot, indoor spots like malls and movie theaters seem to be popular places to hang out this summer. Hong Seo-jung, Arirang News.
0: Ukrainian President Volodymyr Zelensky says North Korea appears ready to deploy an additional 30,000 to 50,000 troops to support Russia in its war against Ukraine. In an interview cited in a post on X on Sunday, Zelensky said the number of North Korean personnel appearing in Russia has grown from hundreds to thousands, and that a decision has now been made to deploy tens of thousands more. Zelensky also called Korea and Ukraine in response to the growing military ties between Kyiv is seeking support from Seoul in areas including air defense systems and drones. One doctor's legacy continues to inspire young dreamers in South Korea. An exact replica of a women's health clinic from the 1970s has drawn more than 150,000 visitors over the past decade. Our Kim Seo-young has the details.
6: Step inside, you are transported back to the 1970s. This is an exact recreation of the Women's Health and Childbirth Clinic, where Dr. Lee Gil-ryo opened her very first practice back in the 1970s. The crowded waiting rooms, the urgency of deliveries, and the tireless dedication of doctors working with limited resources. From medicine, Dr. Lee went on to make her mark in education, culture, and community service, becoming a role model for generations to come.
7: Seeing this made me want to become a doctor and help people in need.
8: 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I want to be like her someday.
6: Now in its 10th year, the hall may be small, but on weekends, it draws hundreds of visitors. 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
9: 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It's become an invaluable resource for young people.
6: For many Incheon families, it's become a must-visit destination where history, medicine, and inspiration all come together. Kim Seo-young, Arirang News.
0: Damaged mushrooms that would normally be sold at a steep discount are now being transformed into healthy snacks, such as mushroom jerky or mushroom jam. Our Cha Yoon-kyung reports.
10: This is mushroom jerky, made from dried, sliced, and seasoned oyster mushrooms. No meat is included. It is becoming popular as a healthy snack for its chewy texture and cholesterol-lowering properties. Damaged mushrooms have been utilized for snacks, rising as a new source of income at farms.
11: It is healthy for anyone and edible for elders. That's why we made this product.
10: That is not the end of the mushroom's transformation. The jam made with roasted Songhua mushrooms gives a scent of natural chocolate. Mushroom powdered seasoning has also been created, raising the taste.
12: The taste is quite different depending on the kind of mushroom. It was interesting to check the chocolate smell from it.
10: Gyeonggi-do Agricultural Research and Extension Services has finished transferring patent technology for processing mushrooms to four different farms and commercializing processed mushrooms.
13: We will be fully supporting technology development to improve the quality of the product or marketing method, like packaging.

0: Mushrooms, which used to be mere ingredients for side dishes, are gaining a growing presence as a high-value product. 차윤기어, 아리랑 뉴스.
1: 굿 모닝, I'm 주지현, and this is The World Now. Israeli Prime Minister Benjamin Netanyahu says he will not accept President Trump's latest plan for Gaza. Netanyahu told his cabinet on Sunday that no troops will leave Gaza until Hamas gives up its weapons. The 15-point roadmap has Israeli forces pulling back as Hamas disarms, with an international force and new Palestinian police taking over security. On the ground, Israel last week scaled back its attacks and targeted killings. Hamas says it is still committed to the roadmap and wants Washington to press Netanyahu to follow it. Netanyahu faces an election on October 27th. In Ireland, one of the world's most wanted men was charged on Sunday with directing a criminal organization. Alleged crime boss Daniel Kinahan appeared in a Dublin court just hours after the United Arab Emirates handed him over. The 49-year-old was arrested in Dubai in April. He was flown home on an Irish government jet on Sunday and taken straight to a rare Sunday night hearing under armed guard. Kinahan was remanded in custody. 4 years ago, the United States named him a leader of the Kinahan crime group and offered $5 million for his arrest. In China, more than a million people have been evacuated from their homes as Typhoon Dolphin made landfall on Sunday. It is the most powerful storm to hit the country this year. Dolphin made landfall near Yuzhuan in Zhejiang Province late Sunday afternoon with winds of about 150 kilometers an hour. Forecasters warn of up to 500 millimeters of rain in parts of the province through Monday, with risk of flooding and landslides. The city of Wendao evacuated more than 900,000 residents, and Pujian Province evacuated nearly 99,000 people. Flights have been canceled across the region, including around 1,500 flights in Shanghai. Before reaching China, Typhoon Dolphin swept over Japan's Okinawa Islands, injuring 6 people and cutting power to more than 50,000 buildings. Forecasters say the storm will slow as it moves inland, keeping the rain falling for days. In the United States, former President Joe Biden's prostate cancer has spread. His son Hunter Biden said in an interview on Friday that the cancer has spread to his bones and is very painful and debilitating. The 83-year-old was diagnosed with an aggressive form of the disease in May of last year. His wife Jill says Joe Biden will live with cancer for the rest of his life. Hunter Biden says his father will keep fighting as long as he is alive.

The intense record-breaking heat wave that gripped the peninsula has finally lost some of its steam. Seoul has escaped from the long run of tropical nights, but don't put away your summer gear just yet. Afternoon highs will still be in the low 30s in many places with that high humidity. And as Typhoon Dolphin moves away, cooler northeasterly winds are flowing in, while moisture from the typhoon is bringing more rain along the east coast. That means if you're in the east and heading to the beach or coastal areas, please stay away from breakwaters and rocky shores. And this afternoon, Seoul and Gwangju will be getting up to 33 degrees Celsius. Chuncheon, Daegu, Busan will make it to 32 degrees, with sunnier skies expected for central parts of Korea. So while we have passed the worst of the extreme heat, summer is still very much in charge. Meanwhile, those on the east coast will see more rain in the middle of the week.

thousands of years, one breath has endured. More than a martial art, it is the Korean way of life. Taekwondo, connecting the world. Smarter than ever, Taekwondo leaps toward a new future, connecting the world through a single movement. The spirit of Korea meets the boundless energy of K-pop. No longer just a sport, Taekwondo is at the heart of K-culture, bringing Korea's spirit to the world. A beautiful culture, connecting heart to heart. We now strive to safeguard Taekwondo's community training culture as a treasured heritage for all humanity. The pride of Korea, Taekwondo.

It may have been the tomb of a young prince. Kumyongchong tomb, one of Silla's ancient burial mounds. The gold crown and belt discovered here were notably smaller than those found in other tombs. The Silla royal family is believed to have carefully prepared the tomb for a young life that ended too soon, placing a variety of grave goods within. Among the many artifacts, one pair of objects in particular draws the eye. Earthenware figures that seem as if they might gallop off at any moment. Look closely, and you'll notice the two figures are slightly different. Did you spot the difference? One exudes authority, wearing an ornate headdress and full armor. The horse, too, is richly adorned with elaborate harnesses. In contrast, the other figure appears plainly dressed, with hair tied in a topknot and a cloth wrapped around the head. Based on their attire and size, the more elaborate figure is presumed to be the tomb's occupant, while the simpler one appears to be a servant. So what exactly are these pottery figures which vividly reflect the everyday life of Silla people? They are, in fact, hollow vessels, pitchers. Water could be poured in through a funnel at the horse's rear and dispensed through a spout at its chest. Then why would the Silla people place such a intricate vessels in a tomb of a young prince? Perhaps it was a heartfelt wish that the young prince, whose life was cut short, would never go thirsty on his long journey to the heavens.

0: touches on very real debates surrounding school violence, teacher authority.
1: Immersed in it up until the last episode, and like you said, I didn't attend any of the schools here in Korea, and only actually heard about what schools were like in the past and currently in Korea, here in Korea. So growing up in Australia and receiving primary, secondary, tertiary education, it was almost like a culture shock watching the series. Now, for the biggest difference would have to be the amount of influence parents had in schools and over teachers. Seeing how a student can get away with like many wrongdoings just because of their parents' social status is something unheard of here back in Australia. Also, the lack of respect some students show towards their teachers seemed a little too extreme at first, but then I know it wasn't all fictional and made up, because it was all over in the news in Korea a couple of years ago, where, you know, students were actually being very violent towards teachers and showed actually little to zero respect. Now, it clearly showed that the teachers' rights here in Korea was slowly depreciating, and it's a serious matter, and this drama obviously depicted it in a very clear, straightforward way, and those two things were personally like a bit of a shock to me at first, because of, like I said, I didn't attend school here in Korea, and it was very different to how I actually grew up back in Australia.
0: Right, so unlike you, you actually went to a school in Korea. Yes. Growing up. So do you feel like this was an accurate depiction? What were your thoughts watching the film?
2: Yes, at first I also really enjoyed teaching a lesson series as well, and I think actually some parts were exaggerated to make this story more dramatic, but at the same time, the series is actually based on the real issues. So I think it reflects quite a lot of what Korean schools are actually like today. When I was in school in Korea, school violence was actually less serious than what we see in the series. Teachers also had more authority, and parents were not as involved in schools as they seem to be today. But I've heard that some of these problems have become worse since then. So I think what we see in the series could actually feel quite realistic for students today. And even when I was a student, we already have cases of school violence, students talking back to teachers, and parents getting too involved in their children's education.
0: Right, so it sounds like the drama isn't simply about fictional events, but about reflecting changing relationships between teachers, students, and parents. So we're going to talk more about this, but first, let's take a look at the screen. One of the biggest social conversations in Korea in recent years has been whether teachers have lost too much authority in the classroom. In a country where education remains a top priority, finding the right balance between maintaining order and ensuring fair discipline has become a growing challenge. The debate has intensified amid rising cases involving teachers facing complaints, legal disputes, and even severe classroom violence. So today on News Generation, we take a closer look at Korea's new support system that connects teachers affected by violations of their rights with dedicated officials, why such a system is being introduced, and what concerns remain about teachers' authority. Just as we saw in a video, concerns over teachers' rights have led to calls for stronger support systems, especially when educators face disputes or complaints alone. And one example is in Gyeonggi-do Province, which has introduced a new system aimed at providing teachers with more immediate and comprehensive support when their rights are violated. So, Hayo, can you tell us more about how this new support system plans to safeguard teachers' rights?
2: Yeah, so Gyeonggi Province is home to about one-third of Korea's students and schools. And the Gyeonggi Office of Education is now introducing a new system called Teacher Rights Protection Officers. The idea is to make sure teachers do not have to deal with these cases on their own. When a teacher's rights are violated, an officer will be assigned to the teacher and provide support throughout the process. That includes helping with the initial response, joining investigations, providing legal advice, offering psychological support, and following up after the case. The goal is to bring together support that was previously spread across different organizations, so teachers can get help more quickly and more directly. The officers will include former and current educators, as well as professionals with experience in areas such as law, medicine, and policy.
0: Mm-hmm. So the goal is not only to respond after incidents happen, but also to make sure teachers have someone to turn to throughout the entire process. But the push for this

0: kind of dedicated support comes amid growing concerns that many teachers are struggling with increasing pressure inside and outside the classroom. So why has a dedicated support system become something that people are talking about? Why has it become so necessary?
1: We can gain a better understanding once we actually find out where teachers receive most stress in classrooms. So let's take a look at the screen. Mm-hmm. According to the OECD's TALIS 2024 survey, the biggest source of stress for South Korean middle school teachers was actually dealing with complaints from parents and guardians of students. The survey also found that Korean teachers were more likely to report having experienced threats or even verbal abuse from students compared to the OECD average. Now, in fact, one in five teachers have actually said that they would actually like to leave the profession. Again, highlighting how demanding the current situation is in the teaching environment here in Korea. And perhaps the biggest concern is that teachers say they spend too much time and energy, you know, solving these disputes and trying to deal with the complaints from the parents and the guardians, rather than actually teaching in the classrooms, where for teachers, their main role is to actually just to teach, educate, and to kind of interact with students in the most, you know, I guess, pleasant, fun way. And that's how I grew up back in Australia. But nowadays, we're seeing more conflict arise. So, and teachers are dealing with so much stress actually trying to solve these issues, because it doesn't end in the classroom. It goes all the way to the parents. And the parents come back to the school, talk with the principals, and the matter gets actually worse even for teachers. So just like what we saw from the survey, it shows that clearly South Korean teachers actually suffer a lot of stress from the parents' complaints, and of course from the verbal and physical abuses from students as well.
0: So these figures highlight how the role of teachers has expanded beyond teaching, with many now spending significant time dealing with conflicts and complaints. And this is not just a concern reflected in surveys. Many educators say these challenges are continuing in real classrooms today. So specifically, what types of or kinds of teachers' rights violations are happening, or what are we seeing in classrooms these days, Hayoung?
2: Yes, so teacher rights violations are still happening in real classrooms today. So according to the Gyeonggi Institute of Education, the number of cases officially recognized as violations of teachers' educational activities has exceeded 1,000 for two consecutive years. And according to a teachers' union survey, about 80% of teachers said they worried that they could face a child abuse accusation. There have also been some unusual cases. For example, in May, a teacher received a complaint because a parent said the teacher did not take enough photos of their child during a school trip. In another case, a student hit a teacher in the face with a hand holding a mobile phone after the teacher told the students to stop playing games during class. There was also a case where a teacher was reported for child abuse simply for opening the classroom windows because a student felt cold. So these cases show how difficult it can be for teachers to balance their educational duties with concerns from students and parents.
0: Mm-hmm. So these cases show why discussions over teacher protection remain ongoing, but they also raise questions about how to protect teachers' authority while ensuring teachers' rights are respected. So to hear more about the realities teachers face on the ground, we're going to speak with an educator currently working in Korea. And that conversation is coming up right after break, so don't go anywhere.
3: 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Make a new type of news with us.
0: We're joined now by Soyoung, a teacher in Korea, to share her perspective from the classroom. So hello, thank you so much for connecting with us today.
4: Hello, nice to meet you.
0: Nice to meet you too. So Soyoung, how do you and your colleagues feel about having these dedicated officers to help protect teachers' rights and also authority?
4: It felt a bit surreal at first to see that dedicated officers for teachers' rights are no longer just in dramas, but in reality now. At the same time, it made me feel pretty sad, because reminded me how serious this issue has become. Because dedicated roles like this usually only get created when a problem gets severe and happens way too often. I think it's telling us how much our education system is struggling right now. And of course, we also have expectations for its effect too.
1: I do really agree with you. My next question to you is, what challenges do teachers have when communicating with today's students and parents?
4: First of all, teachers need to be really careful with students because people are so sensitive about students' rights nowadays. Teachers are worried that if something goes wrong, they'll have to take all the blame alone. So naturally, they become very hesitant. They just hope no problems happen and try not to get too deeply involved. And at the same time, many parents view teachers as service providers. They try to fit the teacher to their own child's needs and constantly evaluate them. Often they think they know their own child best. Well, that may be true, but when it comes to school education, they still need to trust teachers and leave things to them. And I think it's easy for parents to forget that teachers are also human and like they have limits too. And on top of this, like teachers simply don't have enough time or mental space to deal with these demands. When teachers are burned out, it's almost impossible to build deep, meaningful connections with either students or parents. And because of this, there is a lack of real trust or deep connection. So basic consideration and healthy boundaries are ruined. So this causes misunderstandings, conflicts, and hard feelings. And usually teachers have to deal with all this stress by themselves. So I think these are the biggest challenges teachers face when communicating with students and teachers and parents today.
2: Thank you. And this is our last question, actually. So what changes are needed to better protect teachers? And how do you hope this system will help?
4: I think how people think about teachers needs to change. We need to have a clear idea of a teacher's actual role, boundaries, and we need to legally define the scope of a teacher's responsibility. Next, reducing teachers' heavy workload to give them some mental breathing room is truly necessary. Also, if some problem happens, it should be much easier for teachers to get protection right away. It's unreasonable to expect a teacher to handle entire process alone because they're already too busy and already dealing with the difficult conflict. This will cause them extra stress and will delay the problem solving. So through the system, I expect everyone to come to a clear understanding of each other's rights and roles. And I hope dedicated experts take full charge of these cases and simplify the entire process. If specialists handle the investigation and response, problems can be solved much faster and more properly. I recently watched a news video about these dedicated officers, and there was one comment that caught my attention. It was that unless we teach them with violence, like in the drama, this problem will never be solved. Yeah, that hit hard, but you know, violence can't be involved in reality. And also we know that punishment is not the ultimate goal. Instead, I hope the system in the end serves as the effective preventive measure. And I hope that eventually teachers, students, and parents build mutual trust and respect so that one day we won't even need this kind of external protection anymore.
0: I also hope that actually leads to real changes, because I can only imagine how frustrating it must be when parents, you mentioned earlier that some parents do feel like they know what's best, which makes it really difficult, I can imagine, for teachers to actually do their job. So, I mean, thank you so much for sharing snapshot of what it's like to on the ground. So thank you so much for coming on today.
4: Thank you so much.
1: Thank you.
2: Thank you.
4: Thank you. Have a good day.
0: So we just heard from an educator in Korea about the challenges teachers face today, from changing relationships with students and parents to the need for stronger support systems in schools. So while many welcome the idea of providing teachers with dedicated support, some say the success of the system will depend on whether it leads to actual meaningful changes in the classroom. So what are the current expectations and also the current concerns surrounding the system?
2: So experts are generally positive about having education office provide more direct support to teachers. But they also say that protecting teachers' rights must go hand in hand with protecting students' right to learn and maintaining trust with parents. After the 2023 incident at Seoye Elementary School, which raised serious concerns about parental pressure and teachers' rights, there were growing calls for stronger protection for teachers and several new measures were introduced. But there have still been concerns that teachers have not felt enough change in their everyday work. And because this new system mainly provides support after a problem occurs, there are concerns that it may not become a fundamental solution unless it has enough staff and the authority to actually help teachers.
0: So while the system is seen as a step forward, some believe protecting teachers' rights must go hand in hand with protecting students' learning rights and rebuilding trust with parents. But Korea is not alone in facing challenges related to teacher authority and classroom management. We can also do it with learning from how other countries are doing. So how are they protecting teachers' rights over there in other countries?
1: Countries like the United States, Germany, and Japan have also faced, you know, verbal abuses, threats, or other forms of, you know, kind of violence against teachers. But many have put legal and institutional safeguards in place to protect the teachers and the teachers' rights when actually they have to carry out their duties of teaching children, students. So in some states in the US, for example, assaulting or threatening a teacher can carry tougher penalties compared to those of ordinary citizens who actually violate a similar case. Now, in Germany, the general consensus is that every party involved in the education system have to be treated equally and should be balanced out. So while students have their free right to actually, you know, express their feelings against teachers or if they feel violated or, you know, their rights taken away, teachers as well, they are actually protected by institutional mechanisms to protect them. And they also run programs aimed at preventing violence against school staff as well. Now, meanwhile, in Japan, they have systems in schools which and also the local education authorities where they work together to deal with these kind of complaints from teachers rather than leaving teachers as individuals on their own to actually handle them alone. So while no country can completely eliminate violations or of teachers' rights, the focus is making sure teachers do not have to deal with these problems on their own. And the broader goal is to build a system where schools and education authorities stand behind teachers, allowing them to just purely focus in the classroom to the students of actually educating and teaching them rather than spending, like I said, all their time and effort and stress into actually dealing with complaints from students and from parents alike.
0: Right, so these examples show that while teachers' rights violations remain a challenge worldwide, many countries are beginning to focus on ensuring teachers are not left to handle conflicts alone. So now, shifting back to Korea, attention is now turning to how this new system will be implemented and whether it can bring lasting change to schools. So, Hyo, what's next for efforts to protect teachers' rights and what challenges still remain that people have to solve?
2: So I think the fact that more than 35 people applied for every position in the recruitment process itself shows actually how much attention this issue is getting now. So Gyeonggi-do province is leading the way, and other regions, including Chungcheongnam-do, are also considering introducing a similar system. If this awareness continues to spread and more regions adopt the system, I think protecting teachers' rights could become more of a reality. And even applicants who were not selected for the official positions will be able to take part in a citizen teacher rights protection group, helping to expand the network for protecting teachers' rights. So I think the next step will be seeing whether this system can actually make teachers feel that they are no longer dealing with these problems alone.
0: Right, and that goes along with what our Zoom guest Seoyoung said earlier about how she feels like she wants to feel like she's protected so she can actually do her job. So, yeah, what are your thoughts on this?
1: You know, introducing a new system like this with a clear goal of supporting teachers and making them feel that they're not alone in these kind of disputes is definitely we're heading in the right direction. But obviously, it's going to take time to see whether it's really effective or not, because through a lot of trial and error where these cases actually arise in and the real case scenarios. However, this may at the same time cause backlash from parents and students saying that, oh, they're taking away our rights, and like the government and the educational system is supporting the teachers rather than us. So at the end of the day, I think taking

0: A step back and just really realizing where each party in the education system, the duties they actually play. So, for example, teachers, they're there to just educate the students, to teach them, teach them all the things they need to learn at school. Whereas students should be there to actually learn from teachers,
1: Right.
0: not to fight back or retaliate, and to cause any trouble. And parents should let their kids know that they're going to school to learn, and they're going to make mistakes, and they might get in trouble, but that's all part of, growing up and learning from school. So if everyone can kind of understand each other's roles and not kind of step over that line, because once you do, that's when trouble happens. And obviously, we've heard from a real teacher in the field, her level of stress comes from these kind of areas where parents kind of get too involved, maybe become too sensitive. But at the end of the day, these teachers are also precious sons and daughters of their own parents. So having that kind of mutual respect will have, I guess, a positive effect in public schools, not just public schools, schools in Korea moving forward.
1: And going off of what you said earlier about how I feel like parents also have a big role in mitigating the situation because kids will probably look at their parents to see how their parents are treating the teachers as well. So yeah, hopefully, I mean, this is just in Gyeonggi-do province, but hopefully if it works, we'll see it happen in other areas in Korea as well. So protecting teachers and protecting students should never be competing goals, which is why the real challenge is building a classroom where both can thrive. Teacher authority, teachers' rights, student rights, and parental trust all play a role in a healthy education system. And finding the right balance between them may be the most important lesson of it all. So that brings us to the end of today's episode of News Generation. But Nushin will be back tomorrow at 10:30 a.m. Korea time with more stories and discussions. A big thanks to Hyeo.
2: Thank you for having me today.
1: And also Kyun.
0: It's always a pleasure.
1: And to our viewers, thank you so much for watching. Hopefully this was a reminder that building better classrooms begins long before the first lesson starts. We are News Generation.

0: 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But if you're staying over 3 hours, how about ordering another drink or dessert? Step 4. Last bite standing. There's a mysterious custom in Korea. The last bite standing. When there's about one bite left of that cake, nobody will go for it. You might be tempted, but don't be hasty. Right before you get up, take the last piece, saying that you simply can't waste food, or just leave it. It will save a few calories. Did you survive at the cafe? Did someone behind the counter catch your eye? Go for the same drink every single day.
1: 오늘도 아이스 말차라떼 드실 거죠?
0: You might make an impression.

Hi, Crunchers! I'm your DJ Chihi, and this is Culture Crunch. Maybe happiness isn't found in grand moments, but in something as simple as a tune you catch yourself humming. When we're happy, we hum without even realizing it. And when we see someone we're glad to meet, our voices become brighter. Thing about this kind of happiness is that it's incredibly contagious. So I hope my happiness spreads to all of you today. Let's begin with our first song. Here is Diamond by Tribee.

Got questions for our guests? Send them in right now. Tune In Time is where your questions get answered. From real stories to full-on fan moments, we want to hear what you want to ask. Drop your message on the Culture Crunch board on the Arirang website, email culturecruncharirang@gmail.com, or DM us on Instagram @culturecrunch_arirang. We'll pass your questions straight to our guests. This is your shot. Don't miss it. And with that, let's keep crunching.

0: On this Monday morning, it's time to brighten your day with a refreshing voice. Welcome back to All About and our Yodel Master, Yodel 언니, 이은경. Hello and welcome back. Yeah. 안녕하세요.
1: 안녕하세요.
0: Welcome back.
1: Yeah. Hi, everyone.
0: Hi, everyone. Hi, Crunchers. 네. 은경, I'm, Yodel 언니's back.
1: Nice to see you again. I'm Yodel.
0: Yes.
1: 언니.
0: Yodel 언니.
1: Let's enjoy a happy time. Oh, together.
0: Let's.
1: Together today.
0: Yes.
1: Just like last week.
0: Just like last week. Yes. Let's enjoy today. Yes. Just like last week. Well, thank you so much.
1: Yeah,
0: the day is already bright with you. 선생님께서 오시니까 또 하루가 밝게 시작돼서 너무 좋네요.
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0: All right. So after last week's first class aired, so 은경, the response was incredible. 지난주 첫 시간이 방송되고

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1: 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Oh. 이게 거의 90%입니다.
0: Okay, so A, OE are the OU and 네. OE are the three sounds that we use the most. You know what, Crunchers? Now that you learned this OE, do practice this while we take a short music break and listen to 풍경 Scenery by Shin과 Chun-jung, Towner and Town Chief. Practice that and stay tuned.

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It is not extravagant. It isn't even symmetrical. And yet, why does it remind us of the moon? This is the white porcelain we now know so well, the moon jar. Stripped of all decoration with its milky glaze, its imperfect rounded curves and proportions resemble a full moon hanging in the night sky. Or perhaps it is the familiar name moon jar that leads us to think of the moon. But did you know it once had a different name? In the Joseon era, this jar was simply called baekhang, meaning a white jar, or baekdaehang, a large white jar. So how did this simple white jar come to be seen as the moon? The master of abstract art, Kim Hwan-gi, was so fond of white porcelain that he even collected it. According to a memoir written by an antique dealer he frequented, it was after Korea's national liberation that Kim Hwan-gi began collecting ceramics, and he grew particularly fond of one white jar, naming it the moon jar.

It was his close friend Choi Soon-woo, former director of the National Museum of Korea, who popularized the name. Through a newspaper column, he formally used the term moon jar, and it has since become the accepted name for this cultural heritage. The moon jar, like an old friend, comforting, like a mother's embrace, warm and gentle. What moon lingers in your heart tonight?

0: U.S. President Donald Trump says Washington is low-keying it with Iran negotiations and signals a willingness to allow economic pressure on the country to mount. Meanwhile, Iran is demanding that the U.S. compensate Tehran for damage, while stressing the Strait of Hormuz will remain closed until Washington changes behavior. Ukrainian President Volodymyr Zelensky says North Korea appears ready to send more troops to support Russia in its war against Ukraine. He says the number could range from 30,000 to 50,000 additional troops. The extreme heat that's been scorching, with Seoul's over two-week streak of tropical nights finally coming to an end. But the hot weather is expected to continue throughout. The effect of several typhoons could bring heavy rainfall and more unpredictable weather conditions. Hello and thanks for joining us on Arirang News. U.S. President Donald Trump says the United States is partially negotiating with Iran while signaling a cautious approach to the situation. Iran, meanwhile, has stepped up its demands, calling on Washington to compensate it for war-related damages. Our Kim Bo-kyung starts us off.
1: U.S. President Donald Trump said Sunday that the United States is low-keying it in terms of its approach to Iran, signaling that Washington would rely on mounting economic pressure rather than launching a new military offensive. Such remarks came during a phone call with Axios, saying the U.S. is only semi-negotiating with Iran. Trump said that the U.S. is just

0: watching, with Iran suffering from massive inflation and is without money. Saying that Iran is in a very difficult situation economically, even lacking the funds to pay its soldiers, Trump added that the U.S. naval blockade of Iran has further worsened the economic crisis. Regarding the ongoing tug-of-war in negotiations, Trump said the situation would work out well, as it always does, like a chess game. This comes after Iran announced a list of demands for Washington to reopen the Strait of Hormuz. Mohammad Vaghaz Zarghadar, secretary of Iran's Supreme National Security Council, demanded the lifting of the U.S. naval blockade and the withdrawal of U.S. forces from the region. Tehran also demanded that the U.S. compensate Iran for damage caused by what Tehran described as two wars of aggression, and lift all sanctions and unconditionally release Iran's frozen assets. The official stressed that the strait will remain closed until the U.S. changes its behavior. Iranian Foreign Minister Abbas Araghchi repeated the terms while adding that Washington and Tehran are not engaged in talks, adding while speaking to reporters that Tehran will not start them as long as Washington breaches an interim deal signed in June.
1: "From our perspective, until the violations of the Memorandum of Understanding end and the U.S. compensates for what it has violated in the memorandum, there is no possibility of restarting negotiations."
0: In terms of the agreement on the Strait of Hormuz between Iran and Oman, he said they were in the final stages but would not reopen the waterway unless the conditions are fulfilled. Kim Bo-kyung, Arirang News.
2: Ukrainian President Volodymyr Zelensky says North Korea appears ready to deploy an additional 30,000 to 50,000 troops to support Russia in its war against Ukraine. In an interview cited in a post on X on Sunday, Zelensky said the number of North Korean personnel appearing in Russia has grown from hundreds to thousands, and that a decision has now been made to deploy tens of thousands more. Zelensky also called for closer cooperation between South Korea and Ukraine in response to the growing military ties between Pyongyang and Moscow. He said Kyiv is seeking support from Seoul in areas including air defense systems and drones. And Korea and China are reportedly arranging for Chinese Foreign Minister Wang Yi to visit Seoul, potentially on Wednesday and Thursday next week. A diplomatic official told Arirang News on Monday that the dates are still being negotiated, but didn't confirm reports of the visit. If confirmed, it would be Wang's first trip to Korea for bilateral foreign ministers' talks in nearly 5 years. He is expected to meet Foreign Minister Cho Hyun to discuss bilateral ties, North Korea's nuclear program, Taiwan, and the Middle East. Possible meetings with President Lee Jae-myung and Unification Minister Chung Dong-young are also under consideration. Seoul is expected to seek Beijing's support for denuclearization of the Korean Peninsula and Pyongyang's return to dialogue.

0: Apple is reportedly testing Chinese memory chips across product lines amid tight global supply driven by the AI boom. According to the Wall Street Journal on Sunday, Apple is reportedly in early talk with China's CXMT to source memory chips for devices sold in the Chinese market. The deal could help Apple ease supply pressure as the tech giant has been raising global product prices due to AI-driven chip costs. The move could deal a blow to Korean chip makers, including Samsung Electronics and SK Hynix, raising fears over their pricing leverage and market dominance. And Seoul's 17-day streak of tropical nights has finally come to an end as the record-breaking heat eases slightly. But the temperatures will remain high this week, while the indirect effects of several typhoons could still bring sudden downpours and more unpredictable weather. Our Lee Seung-jae reports.
1: The record-breaking heat has eased somewhat, bringing an end to 17 straight nights of tropical nights in Seoul. Heatwave alerts have also been downgraded or lifted in parts of the greater Seoul area and the Chungcheongdo provinces. However, hot weather is expected to continue this week, while the indirect effects of several typhoons could bring more unpredictable conditions. Temperatures have fallen nationwide as hot easterly winds weakened, prompting authorities to ease heat wave alerts across parts of the capital region, the Chungcheongdo provinces, and Gyeongsangbuk-do province. But the extreme heat is only taking a brief pause. Daytime highs will still hover around 35 degrees, while southern regions continue to experience hot and humid nights. A series of typhoons is also indirectly affecting weather conditions on the Korean Peninsula. Typhoon Dolphin is making landfall in China. Typhoon Kujira has dissipated, and Typhoon Chanhom is heading toward Japan. Although none is expected to directly hit Korea, they could disrupt regional pressure patterns and increase uncertainty over winds and rainfall. Heavy rain that hit Urchin-gun County in Gyeongsangbuk-do province on Sunday was caused by moisture pushed northward by Typhoon Dolphin. Weather analysts say the typhoons are expected to reshape the overall pressure pattern across East Asia, making weather conditions more volatile.
2: As the East Asian pressure system is expected to be reorganized overall due to the influence of typhoons and other factors, I would say there's a certain degree of volatility.
1: Central regions are expected to remain mostly sunny this week, but areas along the East Coast could see torrential rain along the edge of a high-pressure system. Inland areas could also experience sudden, localized downpours due to atmospheric instability. Lee Seung-jae, Arirang News.
0: The relentless heat at night may have eased, but as scorching daytime temperatures continue, more people are heading indoors to escape the sweltering conditions. With shopping, dining, and entertainment all under one roof, malls are becoming a go-to summer retreat for visitors of all ages. Our Hong Seo-jung reports.
3: People are lining up one after another to enter the theater. As showtime approaches, more and more visitors are rushing inside. Even though it's a weekday morning, the theater is filled with people seeking refuge from the heat.
4: I think watching a movie in a spacious, comfortable indoor setting is probably the best way to deal with this kind of heat and humidity.
3: Rather than traveling long distances for a summer getaway, many visitors say going to the theater is their preferred way to beat the heat.
5: It's definitely much better than staying at home. I don't really want to go too far, so somewhere close by is perfect.
3: The theater is located inside the massive shopping mall. Three floors below, giant character balloons soar above the atrium. A themed pop-up store has become another popular attraction, drawing families and children on their summer break.
5: It's air-conditioned, there are plenty of dining options, and lots of activities for kids. That's why I'd recommend spending the day at the mall.
3: With something for everyone to enjoy, the mall is attracting a wide range of visitors. Families with children are flocking to the pop-up attractions, while other shoppers take the opportunity to browse the stores.
5: I think we'll check out some pop-up stores with the kids, do some shopping, and then head home. It's a great place for the whole family.
3: As lunchtime approaches, diners flock to the food court where cold dishes such as naengmyeon or Korean cold noodles help cool down the heat. From July 27th to August 6th, average daily attendance stood at about 55,000 on weekdays and 110,000 on weekends. The first weekend of August alone attracted around 220,000 visitors, up 10% from the first weekend of the previous month.
0: As the weather outside is baking hot, indoor spots like malls and movie theaters seem to be popular places to hang out this summer. Hong Sa-jung, Arirang News. One doctor's legacy continues to inspire young dreamers in South Korea. An exact replica of a women's health clinic from the 1970s has drawn more than 150,000 visitors over the past decade. Our Kim Seo-young has the details.
6: Step inside, you are transported back to the 1970s. This is an exact recreation of the Women's Health and Childbirth Clinic, where Dr. Lee Gil-ryo opened her very first practice back in the 1970s. The crowded waiting rooms, the urgency of deliveries, and the tireless dedication of doctors working with limited resources. From medicine, Dr. Lee went on to make her mark in education, culture, and community service, becoming a role model for generations to come.
7: Seeing this made me want to become a doctor and help people in need.
8: 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I want to be like her someday.
6: Now in its 10th year, the hall may be small, but on weekends, it draws hundreds of visitors. 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
9: This is a place where children can explore what it truly means to pursue a career in medicine. It's become an invaluable resource for young people.
6: For many Incheon families, it's become a must-visit destination where history, medicine, and inspiration all come together. Kim Seo-young, Arirang News.
0: Damaged mushrooms that would normally be sold at a steep discount are now being transformed into healthy snacks, such as mushroom jerky or mushroom jam. Our Cha Yong-kyung tells us more.
10: This is mushroom jerky, made from dried, sliced, and seasoned oyster mushrooms. No meat is included. It is becoming popular as a healthy snack for its chewy texture and cholesterol-lowering properties. Damaged mushrooms have been utilized for snacks, rising as a new source of income at farms.
11: It is healthy for anyone and edible for elders. That's why we made this product.
10: That is not the end of the mushroom's transformation. The jam made with roasted Songhua mushrooms gives a scent of natural chocolate. Mushroom-powdered seasoning has also been created, raising the taste.
11: The taste is quite different depending on the kind of mushroom. It was interesting to check the chocolate smell from it.
10: Gyeonggi-do Agricultural Research and Extension Services has finished transferring patent technology for processing mushrooms to four different farms and commercializing processed mushrooms.
12: We will be fully supporting technology development to improve the quality of the product or marketing method, like packaging.
10: Mushrooms, which used to be mere ingredients for side dishes, are gaining a growing presence as a high-value product. Cha Yong-kyung, Arirang News.
13: This is the world now. Israeli Prime Minister Benjamin Netanyahu says he will not accept President Trump's latest plan for Gaza. Netanyahu told his cabinet on Sunday that no troops will leave Gaza until Hamas gives up its weapons. The 15-point roadmap has Israeli forces pulling back as Hamas disarms, with an international force and new Palestinian police taking over security. On the ground, Israel last week scaled back its attacks and targeted killings. Hamas says it is still committed to the roadmap and wants Washington to press Netanyahu to follow it. Netanyahu faces an election on October 27th. In Ireland, one of the world's most wanted men was charged on Sunday with directing a criminal organization. Alleged crime boss Daniel Kinahan appeared in a Dublin court just hours after the United Arab Emirates handed him over. The 49-year-old was arrested in Dubai in April. He was flown home on an Irish government jet on Sunday and taken straight to a rare Sunday night hearing under armed guard. Kinahan was remanded in custody. 4 years ago, the United States named him a leader of the Kinahan crime group and offered $5 million for his arrest. In China, more than 1 million people have been evacuated from their homes as Typhoon Dolphin made landfall on Sunday. It's the most powerful storm to hit the country this year. Dolphin made landfall near Yuhuan in Zhejiang Province late Sunday afternoon with winds of about 150 kilometers an hour. Forecasters warn of up to 500 millimeters of rain in parts of the province through Monday, with risk of flooding and landslides. The city of Wenzhou evacuated more than 900,000 residents, and Fujian Province evacuated nearly 99,000 people. Flights have been canceled across the region, including around 1,500 flights in Shanghai. Before reaching China, Typhoon Dolphin swept over Japan's Okinawa Islands, injuring 6 people and cutting power to more than 50,000 buildings. Forecasters say the storm will slow as it moves inland, keeping the rain falling for days. In the United States, former President Joe Biden's prostate cancer has spread. His son, Hunter Biden, said in an interview on Friday that the cancer

0: cancer has spread to his bones and is very painful and debilitating. The 83-year-old was diagnosed with an aggressive form of the disease in May of last year. His wife, Jill, says Joe Biden will live with cancer for the rest of his life. Hunter Biden says his father will keep fighting as long as he is alive. Chu Ji-hyun, Arirang News.
1: The extreme heat has finally eased. Starting Saturday night, things have become much more comfortable, with Seoul finally escaping from tropical nights. But summer is not over yet, as afternoon highs will still be in the low 30s in many places with that high humidity. And as Typhoon Dolphin moves away, cooler northeasterly winds are flowing in, while moisture from the typhoon is bringing more rain along the east coast. And that means if you're heading to the beach or coastal areas, please stay away from breakwaters and rocky shores. And this afternoon, Seoul, Daejeon, and Gwangju will be getting up to 33 degrees Celsius. Chuncheon, Daegu, Busan will make it to 32 degrees under sunnier skies for central parts of Korea. So while we have passed the worst of the extreme heat, summer is still very much in charge. Meanwhile, those on the east coast will see more rain in the middle of the week.

0: That's all we have for today's noon edition of Arirang News. Thank you for watching. We'll be back at 5 p.m. Korea time. Stay tuned.
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2: 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Pyong, pyong, hada, and pyong, pyong, hada.
3: 왔니? 왔어? 고객님, 왔냐고?
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6: 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I'm eating this right now.
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Beyond the Olympic stage, passion comes alive. 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Every day, we write a new chapter of our

0: The spirit of Korea meets the boundless energy of K-pop. No longer just a sport, Taekwondo has become a driving force of K-culture, sharing Korea's spirit and style with the world. Kicks in rhythm, precision in every beat. 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Inner strength, respect for others. Now a familiar part of everyday life, Taekwondo has become a celebration shared worldwide. A beautiful culture united through Ye, the spirit of respect. Connecting heart to heart, this is the world Taekwondo creates. We now strive to safeguard Taekwondo's community training culture as a treasured heritage for all humanity. The pride of Korea, Taekwondo.
1: Time to set the facts straight. Get Korea right. K-culture is sweeping the globe. K-pop, K-drama, K-movie, K-food, and even K-beauty. Korean cultural content is gaining more and more fans worldwide. It's indeed the golden age of K-culture. But with this growing interest comes an increase in misinformation about Korea. There's so much inaccurate information out there. Even AI can sometimes get it wrong. So, we must set things straight and correct all the misinformation. So here's the plan. The Voluntary Agency Network of Korea, VANK, and Arirang TV present the Get Korea Right project. Our goal is to provide accurate information on important keywords that come to mind when we think of Korea. Blatant errors and false claims that distort history. It's time to set the record straight, sharing the true history and culture of Korea while raising the national brand. Let's get started with Get Korea Right. Are you ready to join?

0: Five.
1: In.
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2: Action.

0: Ideas ahead of their time have shaped a better world. A man who believed that culture could bring peace to the world. Kim Koo. The one thing I seek in infinite quantity is the power of a highly developed culture. This is because the power of culture brings happiness and meaning to our lives, and by extension, to the lives of others. My wish, culture of peace. 150th anniversary of the birth of Kim Koo.
1: Smart Biz Accelerators introduces small and mid-sized companies which have brought about innovative changes to the manufacturing sector. This week on Smart Biz Accelerators, we introduce Changhong Food, which has implemented a smart factory to keep the value of the traditional fermentation technology. Also, we look into Sambu ATC, which has developed adhesion technologies to provide premium industrial tapes. And we explore Kim Jang-guk, which has replicated the distinctive taste of Korean traditional kimchi. Stay tuned and explore the innovative changes that have taken place in Korea's small and mid-sized companies.
2: There is a company which has focused efforts into promoting the value of health by developing a deep taste. Changhong Food has produced a lot of Korean traditional fermented pastes based on its own fermentation skills. By applying a systematic production solution to the traditional method, it has strived hard to build a stable manufacturing system. We look into Changhong Food, which has maintained its business by providing premium food with a taste of nature. Changhong Food is located in Changhong-gun County, Jeollanam-do Province. The company has constantly maintained and developed the traditional fermentation skills. With the aim of providing a healthy taste of nature, it has produced reliable food. By using selected raw materials and accumulated skills, it has developed a deep and savory taste.
3: 저희 장흥식품은 전라남도 장흥 사자산 기슭에 위치한 전통 발효식품 전문기업입니다. 대표 브랜드인 해콩마루를 중심으로 된장, 고추장, 간장, 청국장 등 한국의 전통 장류를 생산하고 있습니다. 특히 30년간 쌓아온 발효 노하우를 바탕으로 전통 재래 방식의 발효 기술을 이어가고 있으며 100% 국산 콩과 장흥 지역 농산물을 활용하여 건강한 발효식품을 생산하고 있습니다.
2: The company has mainly produced different types of traditional fermented pastes with natural ingredients. 된장, or fermented soybean paste, 고추장, or fermented red chili paste, and 간장, or fermented soy sauce, are the main products. They are made with selected ingredients and advanced skills of the master, so the fermented pastes provide a healthy and savory taste. In the case of 청국장, or extra strong fermented soybean paste, the company has used a starter it has cultivated. Therefore, it is fermented at a low temperature and has a savory flavor without the unique strong smell.
4: 장흥식품 제품의 가장 큰 특징은 엄선된 원료와 전통 발효 방식, 그리고 당사만의 오랜 장류 발효 노하우입니다. 저희는 장흥에서 재배한 100% 국산 콩을 사용하고 5년 이상 간수를 뺀 신한 천일염을 사용해

0: There's a company which has provided precision technologies that are considered necessary for people's daily life and different industries. Sambu ATC has achieved growth by developing industrial tapes based on the high-level technical skills. Aside from implementing cutting-edge facilities, it has built a smart factory for more systematic production. We introduce Sambu ATC, which has suggested a new paradigm for the field of industrial tapes. Sambu ATC is located in Uljugun County, Ulsan. The company has boosted researches on the adhesive strength of tapes and provided optimal solutions for different industries. And it has continuously made innovative attempts to gain trust from the clients and provide reliable items.
1: 저희 삼부 ATC는 산업용 특수 테이프를 가공 및 유통하는 기업입니다. 당사는 40년 이상 국내 테이프 업계에 몸담은 역사가 보여주듯이 깊은 전문성과 통찰력을

Here are 22 volumes. At first glance, they may seem like ordinary old books. But the moment you unfold and connect them one by one, a remarkable scene emerges. A mid-19th century map of Korea, hand-drawn with its mountains and rivers, the Daedongyeojido. Fully unfolded, it becomes a massive map about 6.7 meters in height. But what's truly astonishing is not its size. It vividly depicts how mountain ranges extend from Baekjusan Mountain to form the land, and how rivers wind their way through villages. Like modern maps, it uses symbols clearly, with 10 ri intervals to guide travelers, a truly groundbreaking idea for its time. Another reason this map is remarkable, a woodblock print, made practical for all classes, Yangban elite and commoners alike to use. Comparable even to modern surveying techniques, this map was not created by the genius of Kim Jong-ho alone. Beginning with the early Joseon world map, 혼일 강리 역대 국도 지도. It builds upon the tradition of earlier scholars, such as 정상기 and 신경준, culminating in this monumental masterpiece. Perhaps Joseon sought to reflect its care for the lives of its people within this map. Across rugged mountain ranges and winding rivers, countless roads were carved into woodblocks. Along the grand paths traced by the Daedongyeojido, we now take a new step forward into history.

Millennial and Gen Zs are reshaping the world. Youth Generation shares their fresh perspective on what's trending now. From global developments to everyday culture, we're diving into the

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Workplace. 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Lunchtime. The most important morning routine is to check today's menu. Food is essential for survival. Memorize today's menu. The highlight of office life. Lunchtime. Rice in the bottom left, soup in the bottom right. The top is for the sides. The sauce and spoon go here. This is the basic layout, but it's a bit odd to switch rice and soup. When you're done, pour the leftovers into the soup bowl. It doesn't look that appetizing, so wait until others are done eating. Step 2. Neng, nep, nenep. These are the most used expressions at work. Choose the most appropriate form. Neng, nep, nenep. Remember that the formal neh can sound a bit stiff. Did you just say yes? Absolutely not acceptable. You want to find the right word for the right occasion. Step 3. Desteria. Desteria is the oasis in the desert. Show them your character. If you're not the diligent type, get a stooky plant. Work is tough. Laugh and the whole world laughs with you. Weep and you weep alone. Stay put, like the stooky that survives in the desert. Hang in there until the end. Of course, you can always quit. You matter more than anything else. Step 4. Survival kit. Every worker needs a survival kit. Survival kit level 1. This position gets the most exposure. Grab one when you need a sugar boost. Always keep a few treats you can offer your co-workers. Survival kit level 2. These are for hunger pangs before and after a meal. You'll need them when you take a coffee break with your office buddies. Survival kit level 3. Trash talking your boss with your soulmate. Did you survive in the workplace? Office romance? Be careful. Even the photocopier knows all the gossip.

0: 여러분 반갑습니다. I'm 권소화 and this is K-Culture Dive. Join us in taking a deep dive into the heart of Korean culture from K-Entertainment to AI News, K-Culture and Photos. And today we go underground for some shopping hotspots in Seoul with our K-Trend Diver, 건우. And we're going to do all of that together with my co-host, Walter Lee. Hello, Walter. Happy Monday.
1: Happy Monday, Soa. And hello to our K-Culture Dive viewers. I'm Walter Lee, to co-host alongside Soa and fill you in with some exciting K-Entertainment news.
0: Starting K-Enter with some anniversary news, but who for?
1: Yes, there have been a lot of anniversaries we've talked about these days, but on Saturday, August 8th, marked a special milestone for Blackpink as the group celebrated their 10th anniversary of the debut. Now, the members marked the occasion with a Weverse live stream, thanking the group's fan base, also known as Blinks. So for the live stream, Rosé prepared flowers and a cake for the members, with Jennie calling her the romantic one of the group. Jisoo said she couldn't believe how fast time flies, while Lisa revealed that she had been so nervous in the lead up to the anniversary that she had to listen to her own Blackpink songs while getting ready for the day. Now, Blackpink also held a meet and greet earlier that day at the National Museum of Korea in Seoul, with 40 fans in attendance. However, there were some fans expressed a little bit of disappointment as the event was announced suddenly just 2 days earlier. Now, addressing the issue, Jisoo did say that they ended up preparing a small event, but originally wanted, obviously, a bigger event with more fans. She said communication issues on their side were a bit of a problem and that they are very sorry.
0: Well, as their new chapter begins, maybe we will find more opportunities for Blinks to have Blackpink in their area.
1: Yes, of course.
0: And congrats again to Blackpink.
1: 10 years.
0: And now, next, we have news on another girl group. And this time, it's about a recently kicked off world tour.
1: Indeed. So, girl group aespa have held their first set of concerts of their fourth world tour, 2026-27 aespa live tour, Sync Complexity. Now, that's showcasing the experience, the stage, and stage presence the Savage group have built since their debut in November 2020. Now, the concerts on August 7th and 8th were aespa's first appearance at Seoul's Gojok Sky Dome, drawing a total of 35,000 fans over 2 days. Now, the concert was not only made spectacular due to the powerful energy that aespa brings to all of their concerts, but also the visuals and storytelling during the 2.5-hour performance. Now, following the Seoul concerts, the tour will take them to 25 locations, including North America, South America, and also Europe.
0: Sounds super exciting. And finally, BTS's Jungkook is really taking the social media world by storm. Tell us how.
1: Yes, he is indeed, Soa. So the World Music Awards, often referred to as Europe's Billboard, announced through its official account that Jungkook was the most mentioned singer on social media platform X, formerly known as Twitter, from January 1st to July 31st, 2026. Now, Jungkook recorded more than 2.6 million mentions

0: Mentions on X, placing him at number one. Now, just for some context, the king of pop, Michael Jackson, ranked second with 2.4 million mentions. Now, Jungkook also reportedly has the second most reposted posts on Instagram history behind football icon Lionel Messi. Jungkook's influence is equally notable on TikTok as well, as the hashtag, Jungkook, became the first hashtag for a solo artist worldwide to surpass 400 billion views.
1: That is incredible.
0: Indeed it is.
1: And thank you very much, Walter, for those updates, and stick around.
0: Will do.
1: All right, time now to go over to our AI anchor Arang for more on the culture front. Arang.
2: Thanks, Hua. Here's your AI guide to the latest cultural headlines from Korea. Let's begin with our top story. Culture Minister Choi Hyung met with Gangwon-do Province Governor Woo Sang-ho to discuss key issues in cultural and sports sectors. The two sides shared regional priorities and agreed to work closely on policy coordination. Governor Woo called for central government support to boost regional tourism, improve Gangwon-do residents' daily lives through culture, and develop a cultural hub in Gangwon's southwestern city of Wonju. Minister Choi also inspected cultural and sports facilities in Chuncheon. He vowed to spare no effort to ensure that the unique cultural values of each region become a source of national competitiveness. The success of K-pop group BTS and its agency HYBE has been featured as a case study at a prestigious overseas business school. INSEAD Blue Ocean Strategy Institute in France recently published a case study on HYBE's growth strategy. It found that the one small agency leveraged BTS to move beyond competition in the K-pop market and create new audiences in the global music industry. It analyzed that HYBE achieved explosive growth through a Blue Ocean strategy built on BTS's debut, the launch of its fan platform Reverse, and the expansion of the K-pop ecosystem. This laid the groundwork for diversification across genres, regions, and business areas. The study also cited global localization as HYBE's second growth strategy, highlighting its efforts to establish local operations in overseas markets. The changing of the guard ceremony at Gyeongbokgung Palace has resumed as the extreme heat eases slightly. The Korea Heritage Service said the ceremony resumed on Saturday after Seoul's severe heatwave warning was lifted on Friday. The ceremony had been suspended for 3 days to protect performers and visitors from heat-related illnesses. The reenactment takes place at 10 a.m. and 2 p.m. around Hengnyamun Gate Square and Gwanghwamun Gate. That's all from me. Turning now to a quick look at more K-culture stories making headlines today.

0: a single photo at a time, we take a closer look at culture in Korea. This is K-Culture in Photos. 독도 강치, the extinct sea lion that once lived around 독도. For centuries, these sea lions, known in Korea as 강치, lived around the rocky shores of 독도. But in the early 1900s, commercial hunting by Japanese hunters drove the 독도 sea lion to extinction. Today, the 강치 is remembered as more than just an animal. It is a symbol of 독도's history and its unique marine ecosystem. Now, 강치 is returning in a very different way. Starting this Monday, August 10th, the Korean animated series 강치 Island will stream on Netflix around the world. Set in the waters around 독도, it follows young sea lion wizards as they grow into guardians of the ocean. The series hopes to introduce 독도 to global audiences through storytelling rather than history lessons. It's a reminder that sometimes stories can bring forgotten history back to life. And for viewers everywhere, 강치 Island may become their first introduction to 독도 and to the sea lions that once called it home. Baseball stadiums in Korea are usually filled with cheering fans, but this past weekend, record-breaking heat brought the games to a halt. Instead of players, empty stands, silent dugouts, and cooling, fans took over the field. Even the ground told the story. Surface temperatures climbed to nearly 50 degrees Celsius, making it too hot to play. The heat isn't just changing sports, it's changing everyday life. One woman was even seen lifting her silver suitcase to shield herself from the blazing sun, while long lines of people crossed the street under colorful parasols. Staying in the shade seems to be worth lifting the heavy weight of a suitcase. Meanwhile, parasols have become a summer essential, blending practicality with fashion as people choose designs that reflect their own personality. People are also finding new ways to stay cool. Movie theaters are drawing bigger crowds as families escape the heat indoors, while supermarkets are selling more ready-to-eat meals and meal kits, giving people an easy way to avoid cooking over a hot stove. Wait, what's happening here? These pups are not just posing for a photo, they are the stars of a special pet sports festival in Taeyeon. At the Taeyeon Beach Sports Festival for Dogs, dogs and their owners experience a variety of activities from running races and obstacle courses to splashing around in the water. After all the excitement, the atmosphere becomes more relaxing as the sun starts to set. Against the beautiful Taeyeon coastline, dogs and their owners enjoy a peaceful moment together. And now, after all the excitement, these furry athletes seem to be winding down with a peaceful beach yoga session. These photos show that the pets are becoming true members of the family and part of our everyday adventures. Where are we? Hundreds of people are gathering outdoors, sitting on yoga mats and moving together in silence. It looks like a peaceful yoga class, but this is not an ordinary studio. This is Gwanghwamun Square, right in the heart of Seoul. Surrounded by familiar city landmarks, the space transforms into a place for relaxation as people stretch their bodies, release tension, and enjoy a moment of calm under the moonlight. From simple stretches to more challenging poses, participants follow along together, proving that yoga is not just about exercise. It's also about taking a break and finding a moment for yourself. Moonlight yoga at Gwanghwamun transforms a historical landmark into a peaceful space where people can reconnect with themselves under the night sky. Whether it's protecting memories, adapting to change, or creating new experiences, these moments reflect the different ways people move through life in Korea today.
1: One of the things that surprises many first-time visitors to Korea is Seoul's subway system. Not only is it fast, clean, and incredibly well-connected, but many stations are linked to underground shopping arcades. Isn't that so, Walter?
2: Yes, I mean, these underground shopping arcades are becoming very popular these days. I mean, not just because of the heat, but because of what they sell as well. And I mean, you can just step off a train and literally be met with restaurants, cafes, and all these other shopping places.
1: Right, and as you mentioned, the heat, I think during the hot summer months, it's a perfect escape from the heat as well,
2: exactly.
1: Indeed. And so today we are taking a look at some of Seoul's underground shopping hotspots with our trend diver Konu back in the studio. Welcome back, Konu.
2: Hello, Konu.
3: 안녕, divers. It's your favorite trend diver, Konu, on duty.
1: All right, Konu. So many foreign visitors are very surprised when they discover that in Seoul, once they step off the subway, they find these massive underground shopping centers. So first off, how did this underground shopping culture develop in Korea?
3: Well, first of all, I'll be very impressed to find this kind of amenities and infrastructure here in Korea, because I've been to other countries many times and I've tried international subway before, and I will be surprised. And when it comes to how it all started, we need to talk about history of Korea right here. Unlike subway in other countries focused on history and classic atmosphere, the Korean subway system prioritized functionality and practicality. And this is because practicality emerged alongside with a Bali culture, which is hurry culture, as Korea achieved great economic growth with rapidly changing circumstances following the Korean War. And if you have tried Korean subway before, you can easily just see just how modern and efficient it is designed, featuring not only fast travel, but also easy transfer and payment systems. However, the most significant characteristics of Korean subway is that it's not merely means of transportation, but a living space that reflects the lifestyle of people who actually live in Korea. As a result, convenience stores, luggage lockers, and restroom have came up inside the station, along with the restaurants and shopping centers. And some stations, you can even take and print out passport photos immediately, or print out some of the important personal information documents, such as resident registration certificate, right on the spot, which is just amazing. While people living in Korea often forget, because they are so used to it, as I am too, but it is very common for overseas stations to lack even basic amenities such as restrooms, right? I'm sure that you agree with me right here. And, you know, well, if you think about all infrastructure located in station in Seoul is managed by Seoul Metropolitan Government to ensure hygiene and safety for Koreans who value practicality and efficiency. The station itself has become a small city that reflects them, and various lifestyle infrastructures such as underground shopping centers have turned out to be located inside the station.
1: Wow.
2: That's quite interesting indeed. And as our trend diver, you actually like to go to the places before you come on and see it. And so you explored some of the underground stores. Tell us, where did you go and what caught your attention exactly?
3: Well, I just wanted to show you what it is like. Actually, what it seems like. So I always try to go and just show you guys what it is like. So the place I visited was the underground shopping center located inside a Gosok Bus Terminal, aka Gota, the express bus terminal station. Although I have been to many underground shopping centers before, I found specifically three impressive things about this one right here. First, it is a long straight shopping center like typical shopping malls, where you have to walk around in circles. Since this place is located in underground, it stretches out in a single long line, so you can just conveniently browse both sides while shopping. And second, it is all-in-one shopping center, and you know, they sell such a wide variety of goods that you actually might not even realize it is an underground shopping center. For example, they sell items like across various categories, including clothes, shoes, cosmetic, flowers, and even phone cases, household goods, accessories, and food. However, there's something you have to watch out for, which is when you actually go shopping in Jiasanga, underground shopping center, like, which is you might find yourself carrying a huge number of shopping bags and your wallet's getting thinner. We call it 통장 here in Korea, you know what I mean? 통장 means like you're running out of money in your wallet. So, well, this is because the items are diverse and prices are relatively affordable, so you end up buying too many stuff. And Gosok Bus Terminal, Gota Express Terminal Underground Shopping Center, just browse, and I found some of the gajangbi clothes with a great value for money, so I ended up buying some of them. I didn't actually plan it, but I did. But anyways, third, it is a shopping center with a convenient transportation, while there are various underground shopping centers here in Seoul. This one is located in beneath a major bus terminal, making transportation particularly convenient since it is served by 3 subway lines. A major advantage is that you can actually use a subway immediately after shopping without having to go outside. Although it was extremely hot out on that day when I actually visited this place, I didn't even have a single drop of sweat because I didn't even have to go outside. Mm-hmm. So you can basically just go shopping regardless of the weather.
1: Well, we could see in the video someone was having fun with shopping there, Gunwoo.
3: Tell me about it.
1: And I transfer a lot, actually, at Kota. Yes, okay. So I'm very familiar with that. And I like how there are also some, like, brand items that you can get once you get out of the subway. But then once you step inside the actual Kota shopping center, you find all the stuffs that you mentioned, Gunwoo.
3: So exactly.
1: I like the mix of it. And then if you step a few meters, you also have the department store
3: exactly,
1: right there as well. But, Gunwoo, there are different types of underground shopping areas, I heard. Could you tell us more about that?
3: Well, you got that right there. Well, actually, as you mentioned, Chiyasanga, underground shopping centers are typically connected to the subway, but there are also some of the independent ones. And, you know, as you know, some subway stations are connected not only to underground shopping center, but also to a department store, like you mentioned. And some of them are connected to hospitals, major corporations, and large shopping malls. Given the nature of underground shopping centers, where a consistent flow of people is essential for, you know, various shops to spring up and grow, there are actually far more Chiyasanga underground shopping centers connected to the subway. That way, you know, this whole, like, arcades can possibly grow.
1: Okay.
2: And like someone mentioned, there are, like, all these different areas that people can find in Seoul with different kinds of things that they sell. Like you said before, it could be home goods, it could be, let's say, imported foods, etc. Can you tell me, or could you tell the people, some of Seoul's most famous places and maybe what they best represent?
3: Well, that's a little tricky question because there are so many of them, actually. My best friend loves Chiyasanga underground shopping center so much. And, you know, like, and thanks to her, I've been able to visit most of them in Seoul right here. And while actually, all underground shopping centers are a variety of items. And the aforementioned Kota Chiyasanga Express Bus Terminal Underground Shopping Center is well known among Korean as a budget-friendly women's fashion shopping destination. That one, I can tell you that, because if you want to try some of the trendy and fashionable K-fashion, this is a must-visit place. Also, since this is a Seoul's representative flower wholesale market, you should definitely visit because, I mean, like, I'm sure that there are a lot of people who like flowers. And if you're a foodie, you absolutely must go check out Eumasanga, Eumma Shopping Center. It is a great place to try some of the Korean side dishes that actually we Korean actually eat daily, even within the realm of K-food. So there are places offering the samples, you know, free samples. So if you want to try some of them, you can possibly do. And there are plenty of other food options besides the side dishes. So if you like food, you definitely want to check out Eumasanga. And there's actually Gangnam-yok Chiyasanga. Gangnam Station Underground Shopping Center is famous for fashion, accessories, and phone cases. Since Gangnam Station serves as a transportation hub within Seoul, there are various hot spots not only inside the station but also outside as well. It is a great place I often visit when buying phone cases, protectors, or cases, because it's really affordable, it's really cheap with a high quality. And there's another one, Namdaemun Underground Shopping Center. It's famous for imported food, as you know. A lot of Korean actually visit this place for affordable price, like liquor or imported food. And I'm sure that you've been there before, right? Because not every single Korean, but a lot of Korean actually give it a try to visit this place.
1: Especially when it comes to imported food, I like the imported snacks, all those kwaja, those snacks from all around the world.
3: That's right, you can't find them anywhere else but Namdaemun, right? Mm-hmm.
1: And also what I like to get is accessories like these that I have here on my hair today.
3: Wow, you look like a Blackpink today.
1: Okay.
2: Celebration.
1: Oh, maybe, yes, right. Again, Blackpink, happy birthday. But yes, And one thing that I wanted to mention is also that by season, the atmosphere changes as well. You've, for instance, during Christmas, you have all these snowballs and Christmas decorations, booths at those underground shopping malls. So whenever you go, you find this different atmosphere. Mm-hmm. But Kono, you mentioned that it's very affordable to shop there.
3: That is right.
1: And you did mention the traditional markets last time. Mm-hmm. So tell us more about the underground shopping malls. Is it really affordable?
3: Right, you kind of put me in a dilemma because like I like both of Korean traditional market and also underground shopping center at the same time. But this is my just very own personal opinion. But I think underground shopping center is a great spot for gaseongbi, budget-friendly shopping spot for sure. That's one thing I can tell you. And I now and then go to the underground shopping center, especially at the express bus terminal is to shop for clothes, and I always look up the same items online before purchasing them.
1: Oh.
3: And they're usually 3,000 to 5,000 won cheaper, which is like, you know, if you order stuff online, you got to think about the shipping fees, right? Mm-hmm. So if you do consider that, like, it's a lot. I think it's better to just see before your eyes and just purchasing it is better. So since this is a place also hosts wholesale flower market, flowers are genuinely cheaper here than anywhere else in Seoul. Of course, price might vary slightly, but whenever I buy flowers, I definitely want to check out this place. So if you like flowers, flower boys and girls, mm-hmm. check it out.
1: Okay, good idea.
2: All right, and think about this very deeply, Konu. If you could recommend, you've mentioned so many stores today, if you could recommend just one of the shopping arcades that we've maybe talked about, or even some you haven't mentioned, which one would that be, and what are some must-buys, like whether it be food or fashion, that you'd recommend to our audiences?
1: Or would that be for someone who visits Korea for the first time?
2: That could be another situation.
3: That's a really good question, but very tricky question for me, because I have been to a lot of underground shopping centers, and I love all of them because every single one of them have their own charms. So this was a little tricky, but if it's your first time traveling in Korea, you can only visit one place, one underground shopping center, right? That was mm-hmm. that was conditioned right there. Then I recommend Gangnam-yeok Jiasanga, Gangnam Station Underground Shopping Center. And the reason is because you can find ridiculously wide variety and affordable items there. It is also clean and pleasant. It is cool in the summer, warm in the winter, which is you can just go shopping regardless of the weather. And I highly recommend you to check out accessories here, such as earrings, rings, hairpins, hairbands, as well as phone cases or phone accessories. And they're compact, making them easy to carry while traveling. You know, it is really important because you don't want to carry some heavy stuff. They make great gift for your friends to take back home. So make sure to drop by. And if I have to recommend one item, I gotta tell you that you gotta try this cafe located right next to the platform. They sell sikke, which is Korean traditional beverage. They have the best sikke ever in my life, so I beg you to give it a try.
1: It's like a rice drink, right?
3: Right, rice drink. This is not an advertisement. I'm just saying, I'm just recommendation. You know, it's just my own personal recommendation. You just gotta give it a try for a sikke. And what? You have a hard time trying something new? Trust me, you're a K-culture diver, Kono, and give it a try because you are definitely going to fall in love with this underground shopping center and the sikke.
1: All right. Thank you very much, Konu, for those that information and the recommendations.
3: Right.
1: And looking forward to next time.
2: Thank you, Konu.
1: Thank you, Walter, as always. See you later this week.
2: See you soon.
1: Thanks for watching and for your interest in everything K-culture. Please tune in again tomorrow, 2 p.m. Korea time. Keep diving.

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2: We are News Generation.
0: Bringing news just for you. It's Monday, August 10th here in Seoul. I'm Lee Soo-jin, and this is News Generation. Joining us today is Hyeo.
3: Great to
0: have you. We also have Kim with us today.
4: Thanks for having me.
0: Thanks for coming in. And both are here to speak on behalf of people in their 20s and 30s. So we're kicking off a new work week with a look at a Korean series that's sparking conversations both in Korea and also around the world. So Netflix's Teach You a Lesson has made it into top 10 in 48 countries, bringing attention to a fictional world where a government agency uses punishment and retribution to restore order in schools. So while a school obviously does take a bit of an extreme approach, it touches on very real debates surrounding school violence, teacher authority, and how far society should go to protect the education system. So Kim, you obviously didn't grow up in a Korean school system, education system. So what did you think of this drama series?
2: First of all, I absolutely enjoy the Korean series. I was fully immersed in it up until the last episode. And like you said, I didn't attend any of the schools here in Korea, and only actually heard about what schools were like in the past and currently in Korea, here in Korea. So growing up in Australia and receiving primary, secondary, tertiary education, it was almost like a culture shock watching the series. Now, the biggest difference would have to be the amount of influence parents had in schools and over teachers, seeing how a student can get away with like many wrongdoings just because of their parents' social status is something unheard of here back in Australia. Also, the lack of respect some students show towards their teachers seemed a little too extreme at first, but then I know it wasn't all fictional and made up, because it was all over in the news in Korea a couple of years ago where, you know, students were actually being very violent towards teachers and showed actually little to zero respect. Now, it clearly showed that the teachers' rights here in Korea was slowly depreciating, and it's a serious matter, and this drama obviously depicted it in a very clear, straightforward way. And those two things were personally like a bit of a shock to me at first, because of, like I said, I didn't attend school here in Korea, and it was very different to how I actually grew up back in Australia.
0: Right, so unlike you, you actually went to a school in Korea growing up. So do you feel like this was an accurate depiction? What were your thoughts watching the film?
1: Yes, so first, I also really enjoyed Teach You a Lesson series as well. And I think actually some parts were exaggerated to make this story more dramatic. But at the same time, the series is actually based on the real issues. So I think it reflects quite a lot of what Korean schools are actually like today. When I was in school in Korea, school violence was actually less serious than what we see in the series. Teachers also had more authority, and parents were not as involved in schools as they seem to be today. But I've heard that some of these problems have become worse since

0: It's become a growing challenge. The debate has intensified and even severe classroom violence. So today on News Generation, we take a closer look at Korea's new support system that connects teachers affected by violations of their rights with dedicated officials, why such a system is being introduced, and what concerns remain about teachers' authority. Just as we saw in a video, concerns over teachers' rights have led to calls for stronger support systems, especially when educators face disputes or complaints alone. And one example is in Gyeonggi-do Province, which has introduced a new system aimed at providing teachers with more immediate and comprehensive support when their rights are violated. So, Hayo, can you tell us more about how this new support system plans to safeguard teachers' rights?
1: Yes, so Gyeonggi Province is home to about one-third of Korea's students and schools. And the Gyeonggi Office of Education is now introducing a new system called Teacher Rights Protection Officers. The idea is to make sure teachers do not have to deal with these cases on their own. When a teacher's rights are violated, an officer will be assigned to the teacher and provide support throughout the process. That includes helping with the initial response, joining investigations, providing legal advice, offering psychological support, and following up after the case. The goal is to bring together support that was previously spread across different organizations, so teachers can get help more quickly and more directly. The officers will include former and current educators, as well as professionals with experience in areas such as law, medicine, and policing.
0: Mm-hmm. So the goal is not only to respond after incidents happen, but also to make sure teachers have someone to turn to throughout the entire process. But the push for this kind of dedicated support comes amid growing concerns that many teachers are struggling with increasing pressure inside and outside the classroom. So why has a dedicated support system become something that people are talking about? Why has it become so necessary?
2: We can gain a better understanding once we actually find out where teachers receive most stress in classrooms. So let's take a look at the screen. According to the OECD's TALIS 2024 survey, the biggest source of stress for South Korean middle school teachers was actually dealing with complaints from parents and guardians of students. The survey also found that Korean teachers were more likely to report having experienced threats or even verbal abuse from students compared to the OECD average. Now, in fact, one in five teachers have actually said that they would actually like to leave the profession. Again, highlighting how demanding the current situation is in the teaching environment here in Korea. And perhaps the biggest concern is that teachers say they spend too much time and energy, you know, solving these disputes and trying to deal with the complaints from the parents and the guardians, rather than actually teaching in the classrooms, where for teachers, their main role is to actually just to teach, educate, and to kind of interact with students in the most, you know, I guess, pleasant, fun way. And that's how I grew up back in Australia. But nowadays, we're seeing more conflict arise. So, and teachers are dealing with so much stress actually trying to solve these issues, because it doesn't end in the classroom. It goes all the way to the parents. And the parents come back to the school, talk with the principals, and the matter gets actually worse even for teachers. So just like what we saw from the survey, it shows that clearly South Korean teachers actually suffer a lot from a lot of stress from the parents' complaints, and of course from the verbal and physical abuses from students as well.
0: So these figures highlight how the role of teachers has expanded beyond teaching, with many now spending significant time dealing with conflicts and complaints. And this is not just a concern reflected in surveys. Many educators say these challenges are continuing in real classrooms today. So specifically, what types of or kinds of teachers' rights violations are happening? What are we seeing in classrooms these days, Hayo?
1: Yes, so teacher rights violations are still happening in real classrooms today. So according to the Gyeonggi Institute of Education, the number of cases officially recognized as violations of teachers' educational activities has exceeded 1,000 for two consecutive years. And according to a teachers' union survey, about 80% of teachers said they worried that they could face a child abuse accusation. There have also been some unusual cases. For example, in May, a teacher received a complaint because a parent said the teacher did not take enough photos of their child during a school trip. In another case, a student hit a teacher in the face with a hand holding a mobile phone after the teacher told the students to stop playing games during

0: class. There was also a case where a teacher was reported for child abuse simply for opening the classroom windows because a student felt cold. So these cases show how difficult it can be for teachers to balance their educational duties with concerns from students and parents.
1: Mm-hmm. So these cases show why discussions over teacher protection remain ongoing, but they also raise questions about how to protect teachers' authority while ensuring teachers' rights are respected. So to hear more about the realities teachers face on the ground, we're going to speak with an educator currently working in Korea. And that conversation is coming up right after break, so don't go anywhere.
2: NewsGen wants to hear from you. 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Click posts. And cast your vote in the poll. Make a new type of news with us.
1: We're joined now by Seo Young, a teacher in Korea, to share her perspective from the classroom. So hello, thank you so much for connecting with us today.
3: Hello, nice to meet you.
1: Nice to meet you too. So Seo Young, how do you and your colleagues feel about having these dedicated officers to help protect teachers' rights and also authority?
3: It felt a bit surreal at first to see that dedicated officers for teachers' rights are no longer just in dramas, but in reality now. At the same time, it made me feel pretty sad because reminded me how serious this issue has become. Because dedicated roles like this usually only get created when a problem gets severe and happens way too often. I think it's telling us how much our education system is struggling right now. And of course, we also have expectations for its effect too.
4: I do really agree with you. My next question to you is, what challenges do teachers have when communicating with today's students and parents?
3: First of all, teachers need to be really careful with students because people are so sensitive about students' rights nowadays. Teachers are worried that if something goes wrong, they'll have to take all the blame alone. So naturally, they become very hesitant. They just hope no problems happen and try not to get too deeply involved. And at the same time, many parents view teachers as service providers. They try to fit the teacher to their own child's needs and constantly evaluate them. Often they think they know their own child best. Well, that may be true, but when it comes to school education, they still need to trust teachers and leave things to them. So, and I think it's easy for parents to forget that teachers are also human and like they have limits too. And on top of this, like teachers simply don't have enough time or mental space to deal with these demands. When teachers are burned out, it's almost impossible to build deep, meaningful connections with either students or parents. And because of this, there is a lack of real trust or deep connection. So basic consideration and healthy boundaries are ruined. So this causes misunderstandings, conflicts, and hard feelings. And usually teachers have to deal with all this stress by themselves. So I think these are the biggest challenges teachers face when communicating with students and teachers and parents today.
0: Thank you. And this is our last question, actually. So what changes are needed to better protect teachers and how do you hope this system will help?
3: First, I think how people think about teachers needs to change. We need to have a clear idea of a teacher's actual role, boundaries, and we need to legally define the scope of a teacher's responsibility. Next, reducing teachers' heavy workload to give them some mental breathing room is truly necessary. Also, if some problem happens, it should be much easier for teachers to get protection right away. It's unreasonable to expect a teacher to handle entire process alone because they're already too busy and already dealing with the difficult conflict. This will cause them extra stress and will delay the problem solving. So through the system, I expect everyone to come to a clear understanding of each other.

0: workers' rights and roles, and I hope dedicated experts take full charge of these cases and simplify the entire process. If specialists handle the investigation and response, problems can be solved much faster and more properly. I recently watched a news video about these dedicated officers, and there was one comment that caught my attention. It was that unless we teach them with violence, like in the drama, this problem will never be solved. Yeah, that hit hard, but you know, violence can't be involved in reality. And also we know that punishment is not the ultimate goals. Instead, I hope the system in the end serves as the effective preventive measure. And I hope that eventually teachers, students, and parents will build mutual trust and respect so that one day we won't even need this kind of external protection anymore.
1: I also hope that actually leads to real changes, because I can only imagine how frustrating it must be when parents, you mentioned earlier that some parents do feel like they know what's best, which makes it really difficult, I can imagine, for teachers to actually do their job. So, I mean, thank you so much for sharing a snapshot of what it's like to on the ground. So thank you so much for coming on today.
0: Thank you so much.
2: Thank you.
3: Thank you.
0: Thank you. Have a good day.
1: So we just heard from an educator in Korea about the challenges teachers face today, from changing relationships with students and parents to the need for stronger support systems in schools. So while many welcome the idea of providing teachers with dedicated support, some say the success of the system will depend on whether it leads to actual meaningful changes in the classroom. So what are the current expectations and also the current concerns surrounding the system?
4: So experts are generally positive about having education office provide more direct support to teachers. But they also say that protecting teachers' rights must go hand in hand with protecting students' right to learn and maintaining trust with parents. After the 2023 incident at Seoye Elementary School, which raised serious concerns about parental pressure and teachers' rights, there were growing calls for stronger protection for teachers, and several new measures were introduced. But there have still been concerns that teachers have not felt enough change in their everyday work. And because this new system mainly provides support after a problem occurs, there are concerns that it may not become a fundamental solution unless it has enough staff and the authority to actually help teachers.
1: Mm-hmm. So while the system is seen as a step forward, some believe protecting teachers' rights must go hand in hand with protecting students' learning rights and rebuilding trust with parents. But Korea is not alone in facing challenges related to teacher authority and classroom management. We can also do it with learning from how other countries are doing. So how are they protecting teachers' rights over there in other countries?
2: Countries like the United States, Germany, and Japan have also faced, you know, verbal abuses, threats, or other forms of, you know, kind of violence against teachers. But many have put legal and institutional safeguards in place to protect the teachers and the teachers' rights when actually they have to carry out their duties of teaching children, students. So in some states in the U.S., for example, assaulting or threatening a teacher can carry tougher penalties compared to those of ordinary citizens who actually violate a similar case. Now, in Germany, the general consensus is that every party involved in the education system have to be treated equally and should be balanced out. So while students have their free right to actually, you know, express their feelings against teachers or if they feel violated or, you know, their rights taken away, teachers as well, they are actually protected by institutional mechanisms to protect them. And they also run programs aimed at preventing violence against school staff as well. Now, meanwhile, in Japan, they have systems in schools which and also the local education authorities where they work together to deal with these kind of complaints from teachers rather than leaving teachers as individuals on their own to actually handle them alone. So while no country can completely eliminate violations or of teachers' rights, the focus is making sure teachers do not have to deal with these problems on their own. And the broader goal is to build a system where schools and education authorities stand behind teachers, allowing them to just purely focus in the classroom to the students of actually educating and teaching them, rather than spending, like I said, all their time and effort and stress into actually dealing with complaints from students and from parents alike.
1: Right. So these examples show that while teachers' rights violations remain a challenge worldwide, many countries are beginning to focus on ensuring teachers are not left to handle conflicts alone. So now, shifting back to Korea, attention is now turning to how this new system will be implemented and whether it can bring lasting change to schools. So, Hyo, what's next for efforts to protect teachers' rights, and what challenges still remain that people have to solve?
4: So I think the fact that more than 35 people applied for every position in the recruitment process itself shows actually how much attention this issue is getting now. So Gyeonggi-do province is leading the way, and other regions, including Chungcheongnam-do, are also considering introducing a similar system. If this awareness continues to spread and more regions adopt the system, I think protecting teachers' rights could become more of a reality. And even applicants who were not selected for the official positions will be able to take part in a citizen teacher rights protection group, helping to expand the network for protecting teachers' rights. So I think the next step will be seeing whether this system can actually make teachers feel that they are no longer dealing with these problems alone.
1: Right, and that goes along with what our Zoom guest Hyeong said earlier, right, about how she feels like she wants to feel like she's protected so she can actually do her job. So, yeah, what are your thoughts on this?
2: You know, introducing a new system like this with a clear goal of supporting teachers and making them feel that they're not alone in these kind of disputes is definitely, we're heading in the right direction. But obviously, it's going to take time to see whether it's really effective or not,
1: right,
2: through a lot of trial and error where these cases actually arise in and the real case scenarios. However, this may at the same time cause backlash from parents and students saying that, oh, they're taking away our rights, and like the government and the educational system is supporting the teachers rather than us. So at the end of the day, I think taking a step back and just really realizing where each party, where each party in the education system, the duties they actually play. So for example, teachers, they're there to just educate the students, to teach them, to teach them all the things they need to learn at school. Whereas students should be there to actually learn from teachers,
1: right,
2: not to fight back or retaliate, you know, and to cause any trouble. And parents should let their kids know that they're going to school to learn, and they're going to make mistakes, and they might get in trouble, but that's all part of, you know, growing up and learning from school.
1: Right.
2: So if everyone can kind of understand each other's roles and not kind of step over that line, because once you do, that's when trouble happens. And obviously we've heard from a real teacher in the field, her level of stress comes from these kind of areas where parents kind of get too involved, maybe become too sensitive.
1: Right.
2: But at the end of the day, these teachers are also precious sons and daughters of their own parents. So having that kind of mutual respect will have, a positive effect in public schools, not just public schools, schools in Korea moving forward.
1: And going off of what you said earlier about how I feel like parents also have a big role in mitigating the situation,
2: right,
1: because kids will probably look at their parents and see how their parents are treating the teachers
2: exactly
1: as well. So yeah, hopefully, I mean, this is just in Gyeonggi-do province, but hopefully if it works, we'll see it happen in other areas in Korea as well. So protecting teachers and protecting students should never be competing goals, which is why the real challenge is building a classroom where both can thrive. Teacher authority, teachers' rights, student rights, and parental trust all play a role in a healthy education system. And finding the right balance between them may be the most important lesson of it all. So that brings us to the end of today's episode of New Generation. But Nushin will be back tomorrow at 10:30 a.m. Korea time with more stories and discussions. A big thanks to Hyeo.
4: Thank you for having me today.
1: And also Kyun.
2: It's always a pleasure.
1: And to our viewers, thank you so much for watching. Hopefully this was a reminder that building better classrooms begins long before the first lesson starts. We are
2: New Generation.
3: Korea Initiative. The future is already in motion. Intelligence redesigns reality. Life expands beyond limits. Culture moves the world. Our vision reaches into the infinite. Together, we will go even further. The K Initiative.

He bursts into laughter upon unexpectedly discovering an incense burner on a street in Insado. What made him laugh was none other than a replica of the Celadon incense burner with openwork geometric design, often hailed as the pinnacle of Goryeo Celadon. Its clear, luminous jade green glaze, and even the three adorable rabbits supporting the burner. At first glance, it seems quite convincing, but it cannot escape his keen eye. Perhaps, unable to support the burner, the rabbits and the replica are oversized and clumsy. In reality, the rabbits on the authentic piece are as small as the joints of an adult's finger. They have borne the weight of layered lotus petals and an openwork blade for over 1,000 years. This incense burner is also considered a masterpiece that showcases the refined and exceptional craftsmanship of the Goryeo dynasty. Each delicate petal was individually shaped and attached, and the precise openwork technique carved to allow incense smoke to rise like drifting clouds stands as clear evidence. Above all, it embodies a remarkable sense of balance that is difficult to perfectly recreate even with modern techniques. It is, in essence, a complete convergence of the decorative techniques of its time. It can be imitated, but never truly matched the unwavering dedication of Goryeo artisans. The laughter in Insado may well have been the most honest expression of awe for the extraordinary artistic spirit of our ancestors, so far ahead of their time.

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Inner strength, respect for others. Now a familiar part of everyday life, Taekwondo has become a celebration shared worldwide. A beautiful culture united through Ye, the spirit of respect. 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We now strive to safeguard Taekwondo's community training culture as a treasured heritage for all humanity. The pride of Korea, Taekwondo.

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0: Korea is full of all kinds of themed trips. But one of the hottest travel trends in Korea right now is the so-called bakery pilgrimage. More and more people are willing to travel far and wide just for one unforgettable loaf or pastry. There are plenty of famous bakery destinations across Korea, but when it comes to the city of bread, Daejeon stands out. Delicious bakeries can be found all across the city. Let's hop on the bus and follow Daejeon's one-of-a-kind bakery tour. Waiting here to greet today's passengers is this bright blue bus, the official ride for today's bakery tour. And getting everything ready on board is today's guide, the one and only Mr. Bread, An Seong-woo.
1: 안녕하세요. 대전 빵집간 투어 진행하고 있는 안성우입니다.
0: The Daejeon Bread Tikkun Tour has been featured in the media time and again. Over the course of 3 hours, the tour visits a hand-picked selection of Daejeon's best bakeries, all chosen by Seong-woo. So what makes this tour so popular?
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0: That's why the Bread Tikkun Tour has been selling out almost as soon as reservations open. At last, participants from all across the country hop aboard with excitement written all over their faces.
2: 네, 설레요. 빵 되게 많이 사서 들고 갈 것 같은 많이 먹고.
0: Every stop on today's route is known for its unique flavors and irresistible specialties. With the irresistible aroma of freshly baked bread in the air, our delicious journey begins now. The first stop has finally arrived, and the excitement is building. It's a specialty bakery where the rich aroma of butter draws visitors in from the moment they arrive.
3: 네, 알고 있었는데
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0: It's only the first bakery. Isn't that a little too much already? The bakeries on the tour set aside extra bread just for tour guests. That means less time waiting in line and more time picking out delicious bread. The best part of all is taking that very first bite of freshly baked bread.
3: 맛있어요.
5: 야호.
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0: Just a short walk brings us to the second stop. One of Korea's most iconic bakeries, loved by bread enthusiasts

It feels a bit off. You might even wonder if it was made incorrectly. Let's take a closer look. Its nose is naturally lifted. The ears are laid back, and it roars with its mouth open down to the finely detailed fangs. The beard flows back, and details around the eyes, mouth, tail, and feet are rendered using the incision technique, bringing the piece vividly to life. On top of the lid, seated at a slight angle, the creature is a lion. In Buddhism, lions are regarded as mystical guardians of truth. And during the Goryeo dynasty, many Celadon works were crafted in the form of lions. Though lions are seen as brave and powerful, this one feels endearingly cute, but no less significant. The smoke rising from the burner passes through the holes in the lid and slowly escapes into the air through the lion's mouth. As for the lid, an additional tier was raised on top, carefully placing the lion above it, while the body of the burner is adorned with expansive cloud motifs. What truly makes this incense burner shine is that subtle twist in perspective. Rather than centered, it's set slightly off to one side, gently breaking away from the conventional idea of a perfect symmetry. Small yet confident, off-center yet beautiful. The essence of Goryeo Celadon defying convention. Shall we be drawn into the quiet charm of this piece, whose imperfection creates its own perfection?

Greetings from South Korea. I am Arang, Arirang News AI anchor. Here is the news-making headlines today. U.S. President Donald Trump said Sunday during a phone call with Axios that the United States is low-keying it in terms of its approach to Iran, saying that Iran is in a very difficult situation economically, even lacking the funds to pay its soldiers. Trump added that the U.S. naval blockade of Iran has further worsened the economic crisis. This comes as Iran announced a list of demands for Washington to reopen the Strait of Hormuz. The Secretary of Iran's Supreme National Security Council demanded the lifting of the U.S. naval blockade, the withdrawal of U.S. forces from the region, and a compensation for damage caused by war. Ukrainian President Volodymyr Zelensky said on X on Saturday that up to 50,000 North Korean troops will be deployed to Russia, calling for South Korea to provide air defense support, though Seoul has yet to respond. Ukrainian intelligence says a North Korean missile unit is now being deployed to western Russia, with Pyongyang already sending an estimated 14,000 troops to Russia's Kursk region since 2024. Citing Ukraine's shortage of advanced air defense systems, Zelensky also requested support from Seoul and proposed cooperation on drones. Meanwhile, deadly attacks intensified over the weekend, leaving civilian casualties. Russian strikes on Ukraine killed at least 13 people and injured more than 90, while Ukrainian drone attacks in Russia's Belgorod region killed 5 and wounded more than 20. Korea and China are reportedly arranging for Chinese Foreign Minister Wang Yi to visit Seoul potentially on Wednesday and Thursday next week. A diplomatic official told Arirang News on Monday that the dates are still being negotiated, but didn't confirm reports of the visit. If confirmed, it would be Wang's first trip to Korea for bilateral foreign ministers' talks in nearly 5 years. He is expected to meet Foreign Minister Choi Hyun to discuss bilateral ties, North Korea's nuclear program, Taiwan, and the Middle East. Possible meetings with President Lee Jae-myung and Unification Minister Jeong Dong-yeol are also under consideration. Seoul is expected to seek Beijing's support for denuclearization of the Korean Peninsula and Pyongyang's return to dialogue. Korea's economy has been boosted by strong semiconductor exports and a rebound in facility investment and consumer spending. According to the Korea Development Institute's August report released on Monday, AI-driven semiconductor demand boosted the country's economic momentum, driving July exports up 62.8% compared to the same period the previous year. Led by a sharp 58.5% surge in chip-making equipment investment, facility investment jumped 21.7% in June. Consumer spending was also up, with retail sales rising 4.2% as automobile and home appliance sales bounced back. However, the KDI warned that high inflation at 2.8%, slow job growth of just 63,000 jobs, and external threats like U.S. tariffs still pose ongoing risks. Apple is reportedly testing Chinese memory chips across product lines amid tight global supply driven by the AI boom. According to the Wall Street Journal on Sunday, Apple is reportedly in early talks with China's CXMT to source memory chips for devices sold in the Chinese market. The deal could help Apple ease supply pressure as the tech giant has been raising global product prices due to AI-driven chip costs. The move could deal a blow to Korean chipmakers, including Samsung Electronics and SK Hynix, raising fears over their pricing leverage and market dominance. That is all from me today. Thank you for watching.

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1: Truth, clarity, and impartiality. 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
1: 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Arirang News.

0: future is already in motion. Intelligence redesigns reality. Life expands beyond limits. Culture moves the world. Our vision reaches into the infinite. Together, we will go even further. The K Initiative.
1: Smart Biz Accelerators introduces small and mid-sized companies which have brought about innovative changes to the manufacturing sector. This week on Smart Biz Accelerators, we introduce Changhong Food, which has implemented a smart factory to keep the value of the traditional fermentation technology. Also, we look into Sambu ATC, which has developed adhesion technologies to provide premium industrial tapes. And we explore Kim Jang-guk, which has replicated the distinctive taste of Korean traditional kimchi. Stay tuned and explore the innovative changes that have taken place in Korea's small and mid-sized companies.
2: There is a company which has focused efforts into promoting the value of health by developing a deep taste. Changhong Food has produced a lot of Korean traditional fermented pastes based on its own fermentation skills. By applying a systematic production solution to the traditional method, it has strived hard to build a stable manufacturing system. We look into Changhong Food, which has maintained its business by providing premium food with a taste of nature. Changhong Food is located in Changhong-gun County, Jeollanam-do Province. The company has constantly maintained and developed the traditional fermentation skills. With the aim of providing a healthy taste of nature, it has produced reliable food. By using selected raw materials and accumulated skills, it has developed a deep and savory taste.
3: 저희 장흥식품은 전라남도 장흥 사자산 기슭에 위치한 전통 발효식품 전문기업입니다. 대표 브랜드인 해콩마루를 중심으로 된장, 고추장, 간장, 청국장 등 한국의 전통 장류를 생산하고 있습니다. 특히 30년간 쌓아온 발효 노하우를 바탕으로 전통 재래 방식의 발효 기술을 이어가고 있으며 100% 국산 콩과 장흥 지역 농산물을 활용하여 건강한 발효식품을 생산하고 있습니다.
2: 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They are made with selected ingredients and advanced skills of the master, so the fermented pastes provide a healthy and savory taste. In the case of 청국장, or extra strong fermented soybean paste, the company has used a starter it has cultivated. Therefore, it is fermented at a low temperature and has a savory flavor without the unique strong smell.
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0: 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Culture moves the world. Our vision reaches into the infinite. 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

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If the stool flips open, store your clothes inside. 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It's the best defense against oil splatter and smoke. Step 2. 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Eat, eat, and eat as much as you want. Side dishes come with free refills. Oh, and if you don't see this sign, just ask, 사장님, 여기 밑반찬 좀 더 주세요. Simple, isn't it? Step 3. Grilling meat. There are various kinds of samgyeopsal in Korea. Place the meat on the grill. Turn it over when golden. And again when it looks done. Again and again and again. Step 4. Sam style. You aren't taking bites of sam like a taco, are you? In Korea, we have it in one bite. A pro tip here. Add only as much as you can handle in a bite. Gotta avoid awkward situations. Step 5. Enjoy the perks. After the meal, enjoy the perks offered as a Korean restaurant. Fabric refreshers get rid of the barbecue smell, while mint candies freshen your breath. Did you survive the barbecue restaurant? Hang on. Are you here with someone you want to impress? Then let's skip the garlic. Who knows

0: In our headlines on this Monday, August 10th, here in South Korea. As the standoff over the Strait of Hormuz deepens, U.S. President Donald Trump claims Washington is low-keying its approach to Tehran and turning to economic pressure rather than military offensive. Meanwhile, here in South Korea, strong exports and business investments are keeping the local economy on track, but inflation and labor market conditions reportedly remain as key variables. Also, on the local front, after 17 straight tropical nights, Seoul is finally getting a brief break from the record heat. But forecasters warn the respite will be short-lived as scorching temperatures and unpredictable rain return under the influence of several typhoons. U.S. President Donald Trump says Washington is low-keying its approach to Tehran and turning to economic rather than military pressure. His latest remarks follow an ultimatum of sorts from Iran. Our Kim Bo-kyung has the latest.
1: U.S. President Donald Trump said Sunday that the United States is low-keying it in terms of its approach to Iran, signaling that Washington would rely on mounting economic pressure rather than launching a new military offensive. Such remarks came during a phone call with Axios, saying the U.S. is only semi-negotiating with Iran. Trump said that the U.S. is just watching, with Iran suffering from massive inflation and is without money, saying that Iran is in a very difficult situation economically, even lacking the funds to pay its soldiers. Trump added that the U.S. naval blockade of Iran has further worsened the economic crisis. Regarding the ongoing tug-of-war in negotiations, Trump said the situation would work out well, as it always does, like a chess game. This comes after Iran announced a list of demands for Washington to reopen the Strait of Hormuz. Mohammad Vaghaz Zarghadar, secretary of Iran's Supreme National Security Council, demanded the lifting of the U.S. naval blockade and the withdrawal of U.S. forces from the region. Tehran also demanded that the U.S. compensate Iran for damage caused by what Tehran described as two wars of aggression and lift all sanctions and unconditionally release Iran's frozen assets. The official stressed that the strait will remain closed until the U.S. changes its behavior. Iranian Foreign Minister Abbas Araghchi repeated the terms while adding that Washington and Tehran are not engaged in talks, adding while speaking to reporters that Tehran will not start them as long as Washington breaches an interim deal signed in June.
2: "From our perspective, until the violations of the Memorandum of Understanding end and the U.S. compensates for what it has violated in the memorandum, there is no possibility of restarting negotiations."
1: Meanwhile, Iran has appointed a hardline former commander of the Islamic Revolutionary Guard Corps as the new secretary of Iran's Supreme National Security Council. This as tensions between Tehran and Washington persist. Mohsen Rezaei is considered a hardline figure and served as the longest-serving commander of the IRGC, a total of 16 years. Kim Bo-kyung, Arirang News.
0: Here at home, President Lee Jae-myung has called for the temporary relocation of the Gwangju military air base to facilitate the mega projects on chips and AI. In a related meeting earlier on this Monday with relevant agencies and private firms, President Lee called on the Defense Ministry to ensure that the short-term transfer takes place by no later than mid-2028. The military air base in the southwestern city of Gwangju has been chosen as the site of a new chip cluster as a follow-up to the announcement of the three mega projects back in June. The president has been chairing the monthly follow-up meeting since July. The Korea Development Institute says strong exports and business investments are keeping the local economy on track, but that tangible risk factors remain. Our Park Ju-hee explains.
3: In its August Economic Trends Report released on Monday, the Korea Development Institute elevated its assessment of the Korean economy, stating that semiconductor-related sectors are driving economic growth. The institute highlighted that strong chip exports and business investments are key to this growth, positively impacting consumer spending. According to KDI data, total production in June surged 4.2% on year, picking up significantly from the previous month. Industrial production showed improvement, growing 5.8%. Although semiconductor output increased by a modest 2.2% due to base effects, standout industrial performers included automobile production, which jumped 12.6%, and machinery equipment, which soared 14.4%. Services production also increased 5.3%, led by financial and insurance activities as well as scientific and technical services. Domestic consumer spending showed clear signs of improvement. Retail sales grew 4.2% in June, fueled by a 10.9% increase in durable goods sales, which includes passenger cars and home appliances. Equipment investment saw a 21.7% increase in June, driven by a 58.5% surge in semiconductor manufacturing equipment and strong gains in transport equipment. Driven by global demand for artificial intelligence applications, Korea's exports surged 62.8% on year in July, maintaining a trade surplus of $30.3 billion. However, the KDI emphasized that significant domestic and external risks remain. External trade conditions are becoming increasingly unpredictable due to new U.S. tariff measures and heightened geopolitical tensions in the Middle East. On the domestic front, core inflation, which excludes volatile food and energy prices, edged up to 2.6%, indicating persistent underlying price pressures. Adding to uncertainties, the labor market remains sluggish as manufacturing and construction jobs lose momentum. As a result, the KDI states that navigating these domestic and global factors will decide the sustainability of Korea's economic growth. Baek Ju-hee, Arirang News.
0: Come next Monday, South Korea and the U.S. kick off their annual defense drill, with the timing this year considered to be crucial as Seoul seeks the transfer of wartime operational control. Our defense correspondent Park Eun-woo reports.
4: The Republic of Korea and the U.S. are coming together once again for the Ulchi Freedom Shield exercise, set to run from the 17th through 27th. South Korea's Joint Chiefs of Staff and the ROK-U.S. Combined Forces Command say the annual exercise is, as always, defensive in nature. This year's scenarios will reflect realistic threats and lessons learned from recent conflicts, including the changing nature of modern warfare.
5: Involving aspects of warfare, including drones, GPS disruption, cyber attacks, are expected to be reflected in the exercise Space Forces Korea's. What I will also say is DPRK soldiers have deployed and fought in Ukraine, and they've taken those lessons they learned there and brought them back to North Korea. That changes the DPR capability, and our training accounts for that threat.
4: The annual exercise is drawing particular attention this year as a potential milestone in the transfer of wartime operational control, or OPCON, an issue expected to feature prominently at this year's security consultative meeting.
6: During this exercise, our military will carry out a joint Korea-U.S. evaluation of capabilities and systems based on standards both sides have agreed on in line with the conditions-based plan for the OPCON transfer. If those standards are met, we expect to be able to propose the verification of the future Combined Forces Command's full operational capability, along with a transfer timeline at this year's SCM. We will focus all our capabilities towards that goal.
4: Around 18,000 South Korean troops are expected to take part, with officials saying the scale is similar to previous years. The United Nations Command will also participate, with 70 personnel from 12 member states, including South Korea and the U.S. The deputy commander says the coalition of multinational countries is more important than ever.
7: The incredible grouping of nations that United Nations Command represents brings a really important component to deterrence, to the ability to de-escalate in crisis, and to have multinational legitimacy in the event of a conflict.
4: The UNC says interoperability across all domains remains, including new ones such as information, cyber, and space will be key focus as threats continue to evolve. Park Eun-woo, Arirang News.
0: Chinese Foreign Minister Wang Yi may visit Seoul next week in a closely watched test of South Korea's efforts to enhance ties with China, while urging Beijing to take a tougher stance against Pyongyang's nuclear ambitions. Our foreign affairs correspondent Oh Soo-young reports.
8: Korea and China are working to arrange a visit to Seoul by Chinese Foreign Minister Wang Yi. A diplomatic official told Arirang News on Monday that the dates are still being negotiated without confirming reports that Wang could visit on Wednesday or Thursday next week. If it goes ahead, it would be Wang's first trip to Seoul for bilateral foreign ministers' talks in nearly 5 years. It would also mark the first visit by a senior Chinese foreign policy official since President Lee Jae-myung's state visit to China in January. Wang and Foreign Minister Choyon are expected to review follow-up measures from the Yixi summit, including efforts to expand economic, cultural and people-to-people exchanges. But North Korea's nuclear program is likely to be the central security issue. Wang visited Pyongyang in April, followed by Chinese President Xi Jinping in June, restoring high-level exchanges between China and North Korea. The statement following the Kimshi summit made no reference to denuclearization, raising concern that Beijing could be growing more accepting of Pyongyang's nuclear status. Seoul is expected to ask China to reaffirm the denuclearization principle and encourage North Korea to return to dialogue. The two sides also face unresolved maritime disputes. China has moved one of its three structures out of the provisional measure zone in the West Sea since the January summit, but two remain inside the jointly managed area. The structures, maritime boundary negotiations and illegal fishing by Chinese vessels are expected to be discussed. Beijing is also likely to reiterate its position on Taiwan after Korea, the United States and Japan recently stressed the importance of peace and stability across the Taiwan Strait. The Chinese foreign minister may also meet with President Yi and Unification Minister Chong Dong-yong during his stay. Oh Soo-young, Arirang News.
0: After 17 straight tropical nights, Seoul is finally getting a brief break from the record heat, but forecasters warn the respite will be short-lived as scorching temperatures and unpredictable rain return under the influence of several typhoons. Our Lee Seung-jae covers the weather.
2: The record-breaking heat has eased somewhat, bringing an end to 17 straight nights of tropical nights in Seoul. Heatwave alerts have also been downgraded or lifted in parts of the Greater Seoul area and the Chungcheongdo provinces. However, hot weather is expected to continue this week, while the indirect effects of several typhoons could bring more unpredictable conditions. Temperatures have fallen nationwide as hot easterly winds weakened, prompting authorities to ease heatwave alerts across parts of the capital region, the Chungcheongdo provinces and Gyeongsangbuk-do province. A series of typhoons is also indirectly affecting weather conditions on the Korean Peninsula. Typhoon Dolphin is making landfall in China. Typhoon Kujira has dissipated, and Typhoon Chanhom is heading toward Japan. Although none is expected to directly hit Korea, they could disrupt regional pressure patterns and increase uncertainty over winds and rainfall. Heavy rain that hit Urchin-gun County in Gyeongsangbuk-do province on Sunday was caused by moisture pushed northward by Typhoon Dolphin. Weather analysts say the typhoons are expected to reshape the overall pressure pattern across East Asia, making weather conditions more volatile.
9: As the East Asian pressure system is expected to be reorganized overall due to the influence of typhoons and other factors, I would say there's a certain degree of volatility.
2: Central regions are expected to remain mostly sunny this week, but areas along the east coast could see torrential rain along the edge of a high-pressure system. Inland areas could also experience sudden, localized downpours due to atmospheric instability. Lee Seung-jae, Arirang News.
0: And with temperatures hitting the roof outdoors, South Koreans are turning indoors for food and fun at air-conditioned shopping malls. Our Hong Seo-jung was there.
1: People are lining up one after another to enter the theater. As showtime approaches, more and more visitors are rushing inside. Even though it's a weekday morning, the theater is filled with people seeking refuge from the heat.
10: I think watching a movie in a spacious, comfortable indoor setting is probably the best way to deal with this kind of heat and humidity.
1: Rather than traveling long distances for a summer getaway, many visitors say going to the theater is their preferred way to beat the heat.
11: It's definitely much better than staying at home. I don't really want to go too far, so somewhere close by is perfect.
3: The theater is located inside the massive shopping mall. Three floors below, giant character balloons soar above the atrium. A themed pop-up store has become another popular attraction, drawing families and children on their summer break.
11: It's air-conditioned, there are plenty of dining options, and lots of activities for kids. That's why I'd recommend spending the day at the mall.
3: With something for everyone to enjoy, the mall is attracting a wide range of visitors. Families with children are flocking to the pop-up attractions, while other shoppers take the opportunity to browse the stores.
11: I think we'll check out some pop-up stores with the kids, do some shopping, and then head home. It's a great place for the whole family.
3: As lunchtime approaches, diners flock to the food court where cold dishes such as naengmyeon or Korean cold noodles help cool down the heat. As the weather outside is baking hot, indoor spots like malls and movie theaters seem to be popular places to hang out this summer. Hong Sajeong, Arirang News.
0: And in other news now, smart farming is rendering the term a seasonal fruit a thing of the past. In fact, fresh strawberries during the scorching summer are now a reality. Our Cha Yoon-kyung has their story.
1: This is a large warehouse in Icheon, Gyeonggi-do province. But once you step inside, a completely different world unfolds. Red, ripe strawberries hang in abundance across 10-tier vertical farming facilities. Strawberries thrive in cool environments, making summer cultivation difficult. However, stable summer production has become possible thanks to the development of energy-saving vertical farms equipped with water-cooled LEDs and mobile light sources. Productivity is over 20% higher than conventional smart farms, while energy consumption has been cut by more than 38%. The farm yields about 27 tons annually from 27,000 strawberry seedlings.
10: Smart farms typically consume lots of electricity. However, this one cuts energy use by 38.4% while boosting production by 20%. I think that's why it is setting a role model for others.
1: The company also independently developed a new strawberry variety suited for summer environments, enhancing production stability. The harvested strawberries are supplied to online markets and large bakery cafes. Consumers familiar with frozen strawberries are welcoming fresh strawberries in summer. High-tech smart farm technology is opening up new opportunities to produce strawberries. Cha Yoon-kyung, Arirang News.
0: Meanwhile, from laser-leveled fields to pest-fighting drones, South Korea is transforming the way rice is grown, with technology driving agriculture toward a more productive and sustainable future. Our Kim Seo-young reports.
12: It starts with the ground. Electric sensors and lasers level uneven soil, a critical first step before any seed can go into the earth.
13: Once the ground is level enough, we can cut out the weeds, which would be extremely difficult otherwise. After that, we apply pesticides evenly using a boom sprayer.
12: With the soil prepared, drones take over pest control while fully autonomous machines handle the rice planting. Meanwhile, universities are going beyond the farm. Researchers are developing microbial solutions that reduce chemical pollution, and they are now sharing that technology beyond Korea's borders.
14: Definitely bigger and more productivity. Definitely, yeah. So that's why farmers like it. Without productivity, most farmers stop.
12: At the policy level, the Ministry of Agriculture, Food and Rural Affairs is rolling out a long-term vision called Agricultural and Rural 2045, built around six pillars including AI and renewable energy.
15: Through rigorous research, we are committed to delivering results that farmers and industry leaders can actually use, not just in the lab, but in the field.
12: The technology is here. Now, with industry, academia, and the government working in step with each other, the focus is on making it work for every farmer and building an agricultural sector that's both more productive and more sustainable. Kim So-young, Arirang News.
16: This is the world now. Israeli Prime Minister Benjamin Netanyahu says he will not accept President Trump's latest plan for Gaza. Netanyahu told his cabinet on Sunday that no troops will leave Gaza until Hamas gives up its weapons. The 15-point roadmap has Israeli forces pulling back as Hamas disarms, with an international force and new Palestinian police taking over security. On the ground, Israel last week scaled back its attacks and targeted killings. Hamas says it is still committed to the roadmap and wants Washington to press Netanyahu to follow it. Netanyahu faces an election on October 27th. In Ireland, one of the world's most wanted men was charged on Sunday with directing a criminal organization. Alleged crime boss Daniel Kinahan appeared in a Dublin court just hours after the United Arab Emirates handed him over. The 49-year-old was arrested in Dubai in April. He was flown home on an Irish government jet on Sunday and taken straight to a rare Sunday night hearing under armed guard. Kinahan was remanded in custody. 4 years ago, the United States named him a leader of the Kinahan crime group and offered $5 million for his arrest. In China, more than a million people have been evacuated from their homes as Typhoon Dolphin made landfall on Sunday. It's the most powerful storm to hit the country this year. Dolphin made landfall near Yuhuan in Zhejiang Province late Sunday afternoon with winds of about 150 kilometers an hour. Forecasters warn of up to 500 millimeters of rain in parts of the province through Monday, with risk of flooding and landslides. The city of Wenzhou evacuated more than 900,000 residents, and Fujian Province evacuated nearly 99,000 people. Flights have been canceled across the region, including around 1,500 flights in Shanghai. Before reaching China, Typhoon Dolphin swept over Japan's Okinawa Islands, injuring 6 people and cutting power to more than 50,000 buildings. Forecasters say the storm will slow as it moves inland, keeping the rain falling for days. In the United States, former President Joe Biden's prostate cancer has spread. His son Hunter Biden said in an interview on Friday that the cancer has spread to his bones and is very painful and debilitating. The 83-year-old was diagnosed with an aggressive form of the disease in May of last year. His wife Jill says Joe Biden will live with cancer for the rest of his life. Hunter Biden says his father will keep fighting as long as he is alive. Chu Ji-hyun, Arirang News.
17: It was hot again today, but it was definitely a different story from last week when we were dealing with some of the most intense heat of the summer. We'll see a pretty sharp temperature contrast between east and west tomorrow. The western regions highlighted in yellow on the map will climb above 32 degrees Celsius tomorrow. Meanwhile, along the east coast, where heavy rain has been pouring down in recent days, highs will stay much lower, around 28 degrees in Gangneung and 29 degrees in Pohang. Now, heatwave warnings are in place only in parts of the Jeollado provinces, while many other areas have seen their advisories downgraded or lifted altogether. Tropical night advisories are still in place mainly across the southern parts of the country, and tomorrow morning temperatures will stay above 25 degrees Celsius in many inland areas. Tomorrow, Seoul and Gwangju will start the day at 25 degrees and Jeju 26 degrees. Then by the afternoon, Seoul will get up to 33 degrees, Chuncheon 31 and Daegu 32 degrees. For now, hot weather will stick around under mostly clear skies. Now here's a look at the weather around the world.

Whoever wears the crown must bear its weight. What did the weight of the golden crown mean to the rulers of Silla 1500 years ago? When it was first excavated, the golden crown was found flattened and folded into a cone shape, covering the face of the deceased. This dazzling artifact, was it merely a funerary object placed to guard the tomb, or a true crown that once stood at the very peak of living power? Those who believe it was worn point to its tree-shaped ornaments, arguing that silver was mixed in, allowing the decorations to stand firm without bending. The exact purpose remains unknown, a symbol of royal authority and life, and as a final gesture of respect, being placed over the face to honor him with the highest form of tribute. The gold belt discovered alongside the crown likewise attests to the sacred authority of its wearer. Each shimmering gold plate is etched with symbols of authority. The golden crown and belt hallmarks of Silla's golden age and flourishing renaissance still rate an enduring golden presence today. Only those who bore its weight could possess the Silla's crown and belt, a dazzling testament to Silla's enduring legacy.

0: Korea Initiative.
1: The future is already in motion. Intelligence redesigns reality. Life expands beyond limits. Culture moves the world. Our vision reaches into the infinite. Together, we will go even further.
0: The K Initiative.
2: On Press Perspective today, we revisit the U.S.-Iran conflict and North Korea's latest missile launch that are all raising security concerns. Do stay with us.

0: Hope your work week is off to a good start. It's Monday, August 10th here in Seoul. I'm Min Sanhee. As tensions between the U.S. and Iran continue, global attention remains fixed on whether diplomacy can prevent a wider regional conflict and keep the Strait of Hormuz open, even as North Korea heightens concerns here with its latest ballistic missile launch ahead of this month's South Korea-U.S. military exercise. For more on this, I have Fabian Kretschmer with German news agency DPA here in the studio. Fabian, welcome back.
1: Thank you.
0: I also have Professor Pan Gil-chu at the Korean National Diplomatic Academy joining our session virtually. Professor Pan, as always, it's a pleasure.
2: Good to be with you.
0: Fabian, we start here in the studio. Let's begin with the latest in the U.S.-Iran conflict.
1: Yeah, actually, to describe the latest is not an easy task because there's a lot of dynamic in the story. A lot of things change from a day-to-day basis. But to sum it up, I would say there was some diplomatic movement, but in the central conflict questions, well, I think they're locked in. I don't see a breakthrough yet. So U.S. President Donald Trump, he said that the war could end, quote-unquote, pretty soon. Why? He says Iran is not able to sustain the conflict much longer. He was citing the state of the Iranian economy, the inflation is pretty bad, etc. So they have their problems. But on the other hand, it's also widely acknowledged that the U.S. is running out of ammunition, of especially those long-distance missiles. So they also have an interest to suspend the attacks for now. Right now, both states are not negotiating directly, but they have Oman as their intermediary. And Iran basically fixed a list, list of demands, what is needed to reopen the Strait of Hormuz, according to Iran. And that includes that the U.S. should compensate the Iran for wartime damages, and it should lift sanctions, economic sanctions. And this is something that the U.S. is for now not willing to do. So we basically have two sides locked in, but we also don't have a further escalation. U.S. President Trump recently said that he takes a low-key approach in this conflict. So, I mean, how will it go further? My opinion is that probably this back and forth will stay for a while.
0: Right. In the meantime, Professor Pan, prospects of transit tolls in the Strait of Hormuz are rising. What are the implications of such tolls in the Strait of Hormuz for the international community, including South Korea?
2: Well, since transit tolls means the complete control of the Strait of Hormuz by Iran, those measures pose serious challenges to the international community in many ways. First of all, the implementation of transit tolls could serve as a facilitator to make a rules-based maritime order falter seriously. Inherently, these should serve as public goods so that everyone can use them freely, which is feasible under the rules-based maritime order. However, the implementation of transit tolls allow a power-based order to be at the forefront rather than the rules-based maritime order. If that happens, a rules-based international order will be faltering across the world simply beyond the maritime domain. Second, the implementation of transit tolls in the Strait of Hormuz could serve as a negative precedent so that this new measure can be applied to other choke points as well, such as the Strait of Malacca and the Northern Sea Route. To top it off, expanding maritime blockade poses serious challenges to economic development and prosperity around the world. Third, if transit tolls were to be implemented indeed, it could pose challenges to international security as well as regional security in the Middle East. Key reasons why Iran attempts to gain complete control of the Strait of Hormuz are the control allows Iran to increase its negotiating power and establish its deterrent power against the United States and Israel. In particular, Iran believes that its control of the Strait of Hormuz allows it to be armed with strategic weapons similar to nuclear weapons. What that means is that Iran could block the Strait of Hormuz whenever it wants for its national interests or its military purposes. In this vein, Iran's attempt to control the Strait of Hormuz makes international security more vulnerable than before. All these 3 points show that Iran's attempt regarding transit tolls is related to its strategy, simply beyond making money. So it is right about time for the international community to play an enhanced role in offsetting Iran's attempt rather than simply waiting for the outcome of the United States and Iran negotiation.
0: Right, indeed. I wonder, Fabien, in the meantime, how important is keeping the Strait of Hormuz open for Europe's economy and energy security, do you think?
1: Yeah, it is quite important, but maybe not as essential as you might assume. Why? Because European economies are not depending so strongly on the Strait of Hormuz compared to Asian economies. But the ripple effects of a closed, or at least long-term closed Strait of Hormuz would be quite dramatic for Europe as well. Let me break that down into numbers. So in 2025, all the crude oil that passed through the Strait of Hormuz, only maybe a little bit more than 4% was destined for Europe. For LNG, it was 10%, so the LNG dependency is a little higher. But if the Strait of Hormuz is

0: honest with you, when it comes to war escalation and war expansion to a wide differentiation of strategy between the United States and Iran. From the beginning, the United States wanted to terminate the war as soon as possible within 2 to 4 weeks at most, and likewise, it attempted not to expand it into a wider regional war. By contrast, Iran strategically attempted to expand it into a wider regional war in a situation where it helps offset asymmetry of kinetic power between itself and the United States. To that end, Iran has targeted the Gulf states when it was attacked. Moreover, Iran takes advantage of mobilizing its proxies, such as the Houthi rebels, in an attempt to expand it into a wider regional war. Recently, the Houthis blocked the Bab al-Mandeb Strait and has been attacking the Saudi facilities as the MOU between the United States and Iran was being broken. This differentiation of strategy inherently makes it hard to prevent the Iran war from expanding into a wider regional war. But at the same time, it is true that the both United States and Iran want to stay away from resuming a full-scale war. From the standpoint of the United States, a total war is not a good option due to various factors such as the midterm election, a shortage of weapons stockpiles, and rising energy prices. From Iran's viewpoint, the United States' sea blockade poses serious challenges to mobilizing its war money and overcoming its economic struggle. Without mobilizing money and being supported by the Iranian people, Iran will not be able to continue a total war against the United States. In this vein, although the chance is slim at the moment, how to prevent it from resuming a full-scale war or from being expanded into a wider regional war is still open. So there are roles to play by mediators to make that happen.
1: Right, and amid these concerns over tensions in the Middle East, Fabian, here in the Korean Peninsula, North Korea launched a short-range ballistic missile back on Thursday. Do tell us more about this particular launch.
2: Yeah, so at least one short-range ballistic missile was launched, and it was started around Wonsan, so meaning around the east coast of North Korea. It was flying around 200 kilometers towards the East Sea, so towards the direction of Japan. Now, you could say business as usual. Why? Because there were times where North Korea has been launching short-range ballistic missiles every other week, and, you know, no damage was reported, no casualties. But I mean, it's important to remember, first of all, North Korea is not allowed to launch any ballistic missiles by UN Security Council resolutions. And secondly, the timing is very sensitive. We have rising tensions between North Korea and Japan, and maybe we get to talk about that in a minute. And then even more importantly, there's a unprecedented military cooperation going on between North Korea and Russia. I want to go a little bit into detail. Just over the weekend, the Ukrainian President Volodymyr Zelensky said that he's expecting that North Korea would send an additional 30,000 or maybe even up to 50,000 soldiers to help Russia in its war efforts. And he also explicitly said that North Korea is learning modern warfare from this war. And of course, those things could be concerning for Seoul as a direct neighbor of North Korea. Now, we have a president here who wants to de-escalate with North Korea, but I mean, there's this dilemma that North Korea might feel emboldened to also military escalate and at least demonstrate power. So in this regard, I would say it's quite concerning if we see a short-range ballistic missile test here, because the broader implications are we want to demonstrate power, we might even escalate further.
1: Right. Professor Ban, what message do you believe is North Korea seeking to send with regard to its latest launch?
0: I would say that the latest launch of an SRBM by North Korea was intended to send multiple signals to the international community as well as South Korea and the United States. First, both tactically and inertially, Pyongyang wanted to send a warning signal to an incoming Russian combined exercise called EFS, or Freedom Shield. North Korea has cited these combined exercises as part of an excuse to bolster its military power. The latest launch shows this provocative inertia continues to go on. Second, strategically, Pyongyang attempted to send a strong signal that it is a nuclear-armed state to the international community in a situation where countries around the world continue their policy of a denuclearized North Korea. To take an example, recently in July 2023, 26 40 minutes from South Korea, the United States.

0: and Japan reaffirmed the denuclearization of the Korean Peninsula through a diplomatic meeting held on the sidelines of the ASEAN Regional Forum. Third, Pyongyang is eager to show the world that it is fully supported by its allies such as Russia and China in its journey to be recognized as an official nuclear weapon state in the world. This intention is clarified in the sense that this latest launch was made right after a series of diplomatic engagements with China and Russia. Notably, Russia acts as a player to indirectly help North Korea rise to the status of a nuclear weapon state. China remains silent over its attempt to be recognized as an official nuclear weapon state in the sense that Beijing is reluctant to reaffirm its policy on the denuclearization of the Korean Peninsula.
1: As mentioned, Fabian, North Korea's latest ballistic missile test, it comes ahead of an annual South Korea-U.S. military exercise that is slated to begin next Monday. Do tell us more about this particular drill and its importance.
2: Yeah, the ULJ Freedom Shield is a drill that is held by the joint military forces of South Korea and the U.S. Here in the country, usually it's held in August, this time between the 17th and 27th of August. And you might wonder, especially as someone who's not so familiar with military things, why do you need an annual drill? This is quite important because for the military personnel, for the soldiers, you have a high rotation. They serve a couple of years, then there might be new soldiers coming in, and you need military readiness. You need to practice command procedures, etc. So those are quite important, and those military drills are also designed to practice what would happen in a serious war situation. For Washington and Seoul, this is important. They emphasize that this is of defensive nature. So we only practice how we can defend ourselves. Pyongyang, North Korea, their leadership says that, no, this is warmongering. They are preparing how to attack us. So they have a different view and view this as a big provocation. Regardless, I think the big South Korea is pushing for to retake OPCON. That's that means operational control under wartime. So basically right now, if a war would break out, the U.S. side would have the final say. And of course, this is not a desirable situation. Long-term, South Korea should have full operational control. And I think both sides agree that this is the goal that both sides will work towards too. But we don't have a target here. We don't know when this will happen, this transfer of control. And President Lee Jae-myung is pushing to accelerate this process. And one way to demonstrate that the South Korean military has the capability to retake operational control is this military drill. I think that's an opportunity for the South Korean military to shine.
1: Right. Professor Ban, with regard to North Korea's missile activities, do you suppose the regime is taking advantage of the world's focus on Iran to increase military pressure?
0: It is an interesting and insightful question, indeed. Well, on the one hand, Iran will serve as a favorable arena for Pyongyang to increase its military pressure with little being hindered by the outside world. In particular, the United States has prevented North Korea from making serious provocations on the Korean Peninsula. But as of right now, the United States is entrapped in the Middle East, and by doing so, its policy on the Korean Peninsula is much less prioritized. In this sense, Pyongyang seems to believe that it's right about time to take advantage of this power vacuum to increase military pressure. On the other hand, increasing military pressure is intended to show its military power to the United States as well as the international community and make America's policy on North Korea more prioritized. This calculus is based on the belief that making policy on North Korea a priority helps North Korea achieve its strategic objective, economic development under an officially recognized nuclear power. Regarding this goal, I define North Korea's recent behavior as a hyper-strategy where it behaves like a quasi-great power in specific domains, including diplomacy, while taking advantage of its nuclear armed status. All in all, North Korea's military presence is strategically being bolstered by the Iran war, but at the same time, its military poise is intentionally highlighted to make itself more focused and achieve its strategic goal. In short, this could be explained by the mechanism of the two phases.
1: Right, and staying with North Korea's behavior, if you will, Fabian. Also last week, North Korea's Kim Yo-jong, she warned of new military options over Japan's strike capabilities. For our viewers who may not have been following this particular development, could you walk us through it, please?
2: Yeah, the immediate trigger was that Japan was test firing a missile, like a Tomahawk missile from a Japanese destroyer. The Tomahawk missile is actually made by the US, and that is important because for North Korea, they say that Japan is moving from a defensive military posture to basically wanting to make preemptive strikes, so become more of an aggressor. Of course, Japan is rejecting that claim. They say that we only want to defend ourselves. But the threat that Kim Yo-jong, the sister of Kim Jong-un, made, that North Korea would take additional military options, would also increase or expand the military arsenal in terms of missiles, that gives you a bigger picture that here in East Asia we have an arms race that is actually already starting. Japan feels threatened by North Korea, but also by a highly militarizing China. I mean, we also have to see that Beijing is increasing its military budget by 7% already for several decades, and also is increasing its nuclear arsenal. Then North Korea feels threatened in its nature. In South Korea also, there are voices that say we have to shoulder our own defense much stronger and cannot rely on the US so much anymore. So really, I think this is a vicious cycle, and all of those countries will probably spend much more on military, on nuclear arsenals to some degree. So it is worrying also for the global community.
1: Right, indeed. Professor Ban, with regard to broader security concerns, I wonder, what will you be watching most closely this month?
0: Well, I will be watching security situations from the three broad directions. First, North Korea tailored CNI. Second, maritime combined exercises between North Korea and China, or between North Korea and Russia. And third, China's growing show military force in the Indo-Pacific. First of all, how to respond on incoming ROK-US combined exercise draws attention in a situation where Pyongyang laid out North Korea tailored CNI, conventional and nuclear integration. The 2026 UFS is expected to include nuclear security as well as conventional security when North Korea's growing nuclear threats are taken into consideration. In the meantime, Pyongyang could bolster its nuclear threats during the 2026 UFS in an attempt to offset the combined exercise with additional focus on nuclear security and to highlight the new nuclear concept, which is North Korea-tailored CNI. Second, possible combined responses or exercises between North Korea and China or between North Korea and Russia draw attention, particularly during the UFS. In particular, North Korea fielded its first destroyer called Choeon in the West Sea, which means North Korea now is ready for combined exercise with its allies such as China. This changing architecture of maritime weapon systems provides Pyongyang with a possibility for responding to the UFS with new attempts like combined exercises. Third, how Beijing takes advantage of the power vacuum by the United States or its lack of willingness in the Indo-Pacific needs security focus. As the United States is entrapped in the Middle East, as I mentioned earlier, and proposes the concept of a decent peace to China, ironically, Beijing has been bolstering maritime coercion against Indo-Pacific countries like Asian countries, Asian allies of the United States, under the enhanced gray zone strategy. Likewise, China is bolstering its nuclear power, as shown by a recent launch of an SLBM in the Western Pacific. In particular, China's growing zone threats are security concerns to South Korea as well, particularly in the West Sea. All in all, there are quite a number of security issues that need to be watched for this month, and by doing so, those issues should be dealt with carefully and timely.
1: Right, indeed. And of course, those concerns, as we have news about Chinese Foreign Minister Wang Yi potentially visiting Seoul next week. All right, Professor Ban, as always, thank you so much for your time and your thoughts today.
0: Thanks for having me.
1: Fabian, here in the studio, thank you very much for your insights. Right, amid the rampant tensions in the Middle East and on the Korean Peninsula, the international community maintains its call for a tangible path to de-escalation. Thank you for watching. See you same time tomorrow.
3: 라면 먹고 싶어. 나 라면 먹고 싶어요.
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6: Korea Initiative. The future is already in motion. Intelligence redesigns reality. Life expands beyond limits. Culture moves the world. Our vision reaches into the infinite. Together, we will go even further. The K Initiative.

Ideas ahead of their time have shaped a better world. A man who believed that culture could bring peace to the world. Kim Koo. The one thing I seek in infinite quantity is the power of a highly developed culture. This is because the power of culture brings happiness and meaning to our lives, and by extension, to the lives of others. My wish, culture of peace. 150th anniversary of the birth of Kim Koo.

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0: curious about what's special about K-content?
1: In recent years, Korean cultural content has taken the world by storm.
0: So, what's your favorite K-content? Movies, dramas, music, exhibitions?
1: Are you ready to take your pick?
0: Starting with globally acclaimed K-movies, it's no longer rare for Korean movies to receive awards at international film festivals. And we can't talk enough about the K-drama sensation.
1: It's not surprising that drama filming sites go on to become major tourist attractions.
0: When we are on the topic of K-pop, we can't leave out idol groups. They are the driving force of K-pop.
1: K-pop idol group members do not only have exceptional singing and dancing skills, but they have the looks too. I'm a huge fan.
0: I really like Korean underground music. These days, talented K-indie bands are recognized overseas as well.
1: Oh, and Korea also has a lot of music festivals. You can meet musicians of all genres at these events.
0: Exhibitions happen in Korea all year round.
1: I also enjoy going to the theater. There's no shortage of musicals, plays, and performances to choose from. So keep an eye on the theater scene.
0: Then there is K-design, blending traditional and modern elements.
1: K-fashion, leading trends.
0: K-beauty, which takes beauty to the next level.
1: K-content receiving praise the world over. Watch it, experience it, and enjoy it!

0: Are you curious about Korean cultural heritage?
1: If you are a fan of Korean culture and history, listen up. Korean cultural heritage is based on a 5,000-year history.
0: The whole country is like a massive museum because it possesses such diverse cultural properties. Let's not wait any longer and take a look.
1: First, for beginners, for those who are not familiar with Korea, let's start with the world-famous list.
0: You can see how Korea's beautiful traditional patterns and historical features have been preserved.
1: And don't forget to experience Korea's intangible cultural heritage. From Ganggang Sulle to Taechum, there's just so many exciting cultural heritages to experience.
0: These are for intermediate level tourists who have already visited Korea and its famous attractions. You might even be standing in a World Heritage Site right now.
1: How about searching for intangible cultural heritage that you can experience? 한소리, 제주 해녀 diving, 김장. Make some unforgettable memories while having fun.
0: Last but not least, the advanced level. It's the memory of the World Register. Korea possesses an extensive documentary heritage. Korea is serious about documentation and preservation.
1: A tour of Korean cultural heritage will become a legacy of your own.
0: Why not make your own Korean cultural heritage travel itinerary?
1: Isn't it fascinating?

0: Today on Talk Room, we're joined by Michael S. Hong, a Korean medicine doctor carrying on a family legacy spanning three generations. Welcome, doctor, to Talk Room.
1: Thank you for having me here.
0: Great to have you. So we're not that far into 2026, and with the new year, of course, a lot of people hope for good health. Are you seeing a lot more people visiting your clinic these days, especially searching for good health?
1: Yeah, absolutely. January is probably like one of the most busiest months throughout the year, because, you know, obviously everybody wants, they make health goals every year.
0: Right.
1: And you always need some like guidance and direction in order to achieve those goals. So they always come visit like early on in the year.
0: Yeah. And among the many people who visit your clinic, I imagine there are a lot more foreigners who are now visiting your clinic. Is that right?
1: Yeah. So I think the Korean government said last year in 2025 that there was an 85% increase in the number of foreign medical patients. At my clinic, we actually saw way more than this. And past 2 years, we've been seeing like 200% increase every year.
0: Wow.
1: Yeah.
0: So there's an overall increase in people or foreign visitors wanting to visit Korean or Korean hospitals, but you're seeing a particular bigger increase in Korean medicine sort of patients. Why do you think there's such a huge increase in people who are seeking out your help and also of other Korean medicine doctors?
1: So I think foreigners in general have a high interest in like Korean medicine and other alternative holistic medicines because they know the limitations of conventional medicine. And but the problem is that they don't really have too much access to licensed practitioners where they live. And the only way is to come visit Korea, but that's not an easy decision to make because the plane tickets can be quite expensive. And they kind of needed an excuse. But then like recently with like the rise of like Korean pop culture and K-pop Demon Hunter, movies like that, it gave like the perfect excuse to come visit Korea. And so when they're visiting, they come visit Korean medical clinics to get themselves checked out while they're here.
0: Right. K-pop Demon Hunters has spurred an interest in many things Korean, and I know that Korean medicine is one of them because there's actually a particular character, right? A Korean medicine practitioner who comes out. So I have to ask you, how many times have you seen K-pop Demon Hunters?
1: I've only seen it once.
0: Oh,
1: and
0: okay.
1: I didn't know that there was a scene like that in that. I thought it was just about like killing demons or something. But then I was talking to some like Korean medicine colleagues, and I was telling them how like I've been seeing so many Korean foreign patients these days, and they were like, "Have you seen K-pop Demon Hunter?" It's probably because of that, and that's when I watched it.
0: Right. Yeah. So what did you think of the doctor? And he says, "In order to heal a part, we must understand the whole." It feels very deep, and it also feels like maybe something that reflects the underlying philosophy of Korean medicine. What did you think of that character and what he kind of espoused in the movie?
1: Well, they actually did, I think they did a pretty good job in capturing like what it's about. Understanding the whole is really important because when you understand the whole, you can understand whether a part is beneficial or harmful. Everyone thinks symptoms are all bad for you, and you have to get rid of all symptoms.
0: Right.
1: But when you look at the whole, certain symptoms can be beneficial and certain symptoms can be harmful. So kind of like if I give an easy example, let's say there's a runaway criminal running away from the cop, and the police is chasing the criminal. And when you look at just the cop car, you can say that this guy is breaking all the traffic rules because he's trying to catch the criminal. So when you look at only the cop car, it looks like it's doing a lot of bad things. But when you zoom out and look at the whole picture, you realize that the cop isn't doing anything wrong. It's just trying to fix the problem. So there are certain symptoms that are just there to ease the real problem.
0: So with a lot of foreigners now seeking out Korean medicine, it could still feel very new, fascinating, and just foreign, right? So let's start with maybe a definition of Korean medicine. How do you define it?
1: So in the simplest terms, Korean medicine is a lifestyle medicine, meaning that what we're trying to do is change your lifestyle and change your behavior in order to treat the symptoms. But it's Korean medicine is a more advanced version than the one presented by Western medicine. Western medicine tries to use like indirect methods like coaching and education in order to kind of bring about change in your behavior and lifestyle. But Korean medicine is much more personalized, and we use direct methods to change your behavior through methods like pulse reading, acupuncture, and herbal medicine.
0: So you mentioned pulse reading or pulse diagnosis. That must feel very foreign to a lot of people who are not familiar with it. So you're able to find out what's ailing the patient just by reading their pulse or just by putting your fingers on their pulse, is that right?
1: Mm-hmm.
0: And there are many different ways of doing that too, though?
1: Yeah, so the way I do it, everyone does it kind of slightly differently, mm-hmm. but the way I do it is that I find the radial artery right below the base of the thumb, okay. and put my like either my index finger or middle finger on top of it slightly. Mm-hmm. And what I do is I give make like quantitative and qualitative assessments about how the pulse looks and feels. Some things that I might be looking for is like the speed, volume, positioning, tightness, and after I make those assessments, I can make a diagnosis on how you've been living your life and what you're doing wrong in your daily life that's causing your disease.
0: Mm. And what is the response to this by foreign patients? Are they very much surprised that you get it right? Or it's very different from just using a stethoscope or different readings, right?
1: Mm-hmm. It's very different. And not just foreigners, just even Korean people get very surprised at the results of it, because through the reading, I can actually, I get a pretty good picture of how you're living your life. And I can tell you things that you haven't even told me about, like about what you're doing in your life, daily life, and some symptoms that you might be observing other than mm-hmm. the ones you've told me already. Mm. So they're like, you know, sometimes Korean people will be like, oh, you sound like a fortune teller or
0: exactly.
1: something.
0: Exactly. Imagine a little bit frightening or a little bit scary sometimes as well.
1: Yeah.
0: So based on that diagnosis or reading, you're able to prescribe then treatments. I guess the treatments would be also quite different as well, and they are quite holistic. What kind of treatments are there in Korean medicine? Are they very different from Western medicine?
1: Yes. Korean medicine is lifestyle medicine. So mm-hmm. pretty much all treatments can anything in your daily life can become a treatment, so such as like just drinking cold water or hot water. But if you take a step back and just kind of categorize all of that, it comes down to three different types of treatments. The first one is pulse reading, where you find out what you're doing wrong. And then the second one is acupuncture, which kind of changes the way you focus on different parts of your mind. And then finally, the herbal medicine, which changes the way you eat.
0: Hmm. So let's break that down. The pulse reading we talked about, then the acupuncture kind of changes the way you think or the mind works, you said.
1: Mm-hmm.
0: How does acupuncture do that? I thought it was to maybe change the energy or to unclog sort of maybe parts of your body or where your the flow or the energy is not quite working mm-hmm. well. I had acupuncture on my back, mm-hmm. but you're saying it actually works with the mind as well?
1: Mm-hmm. So a lot of people think it's like physical therapy because yeah. you're putting it in your body, right? But it's actually not physical therapy. We're not trying to stimulate the muscles. But what we're trying to stimulate is the skin. And we put needles in on meridian points. So what meridians are is a map of the human mind. And when we do acupuncture, what we're trying to do is change the way you focus on different things in your mind.
0: Hmm.
1: And so depending on where you put the needle, it changes the way you think, it changes the way you feel. So to give kind of an example, when you're kind of sad or tired, people pat you on the back and you kind of feel better, right?
0: Mm-hmm.
1: The reason is because when you tap someone on the back, it gives you that kind of reaction to it. When you touch different parts of your body, it creates different reactions.
0: Mm.
1: And when you do that, when you just kind of do that very intricately, you get like an acupuncture treatment system.
0: I see. So in a way, are you saying that the skin and the way we sort of react to outside sort of maybe stimulation, it connects to the mind, and the mind is really where the treatment or any sort of self-healing begins? Would
1: yes.
0: that be right?
1: Yes.
0: I see. So then you have acupuncture, and then you have also the herbal medicine, what mm-hmm. actually people will intake, and that will help reverse some of the symptoms, I guess.
1: Mm-hmm.
0: So how do you come up with the herbal sort of concoction or the medicine for each person? It's very customized, right?
1: Mm-hmm.
0: It's not mass made by some big drug company. You customize it according to the patient and their condition.
1: Mm-hmm. So the general idea behind herbal medicine is exactly like outdoor cooking. It's trying to prepare a picnic. For example, I can't be serving naengmyeon on a cold, windy day like today out by the Han River, because the patient will probably freeze to death, right? So when we're making herbal medicine, TPO, time, place, and occasion, is the number one priority. And every person has a different scenery, because no two people can ever live the same life. And so I would have to serve them two different herbal medicines. Yeah.
0: So when you describe it as preparing to cook for someone outdoors, eating outdoors, the environment, the external environment, is kind of like the lifestyle choices that they make, maybe? Would that be a right comparison?
1: Yes, that's the perfect comparison.
0: And the food is the actual herbal medicine, of course.
1: Exactly.
0: So you have to make it according to there. What are the most surprising points that they say they get from your readings? Like, I'm curious about their reaction. What are they most surprised about? Is it the accuracy? What's the reaction?
1: So they get most surprised when I kind of find certain events in their life that they forgot about, pretty much. That's been causing the problem. Because usually they forget about it. That's why it keeps causing a problem.
0: You're talking about some sort of trauma maybe, right? Physical or psychological trauma?
1: It could be a physical or psychological trauma, but it could also be just like a night they just, you know, like a period in their life where they just didn't take care of themselves. Like they've been like binge drinking or binge eating or something. Also like some sort of emotional trauma where they got like extremely mad or extremely scared for long periods of time, or, you know.
0: And that shows up in their pulse reading.
1: Yeah.
0: That's amazing. But even with speaking English, I imagine that explaining some of these terms or concepts in Korean medicine could be quite challenging at times.
1: Actually, it's not that hard. It's actually quite easy, because Korean medicine was written using intuitive analogies that come from our daily lives. So we use terms like, you know, fire rises, and like raindrops, you know, things just that you experience every day. And it's much easier than what Western doctors have to explain when they're explaining how patients are sick, because they have to explain the biochemistry, and nobody understands the biochemistry. Korean medicine is actually very intuitive when you hear the explanation on why you're sick and what you're doing wrong. Yeah.
0: Is it also easy to describe the herbal medicine? What goes into the herbal medicine?
1: No, that's way more complex than describing the root cause of your disease, but I give examples that compare.

0: that's comparable to the food. And so herbal medicine, its effectiveness comes from the taste and the smell. And so I kind of explained to them, you know, that because they've been eating all those delicious foods, their balance is all off, and they haven't been eating enough like bitter or like foods taste that they don't like. And that's why they have to eat this bitter medicine. Yeah.
1: But I've heard that it's gotten more drinkable. It's easier to take it, and also it comes in different forms that are maybe easier to take as well, like maybe tablet form or pill form. Is that right?
0: Yeah, there's many different modalities of hanyak, but the most commonly used is tea form, because like I said, the taste and the taste and the smell is the medicine. And so that's the usual form we'll give it to the patients in. But some patients have a hard time taking it, so we'll make it into pill form or jelly form, you know, different forms that so that they can actually take it.
1: Yeah. But the key idea is you do need a little bit of bitter medicine to balance out your body after you've been taking part in too much, indulging in too much sweet and delicious foods.
0: Yeah.
1: So aside from the diet and maybe also lifestyle guidance, in your practice, where do your patients tend to see the biggest maybe shift in how they think about their health?
0: So the biggest shift comes when you find out what you're doing wrong. And it's because the things that you're doing wrong usually comes from something that you think is you're doing really well. And so kind of to explain that, we live our lives making a lot of decisions. And usually we make these decisions thinking that we're right. And that's why we make that decision, right? But then we make mistakes. And when you put those two together, you make a decision thinking you're right, but you've made a mistake, and that's where the problems start occurring, because you keep doing something wrong, thinking it's right, and you'll keep doing it over and over again. And when that accumulates, it becomes disease. And so when you find out that what you've been doing so well is what you've been doing wrong, it kind of breaks you down, and you begin to realize that you can't do this by yourself, and you need help, and you need outside help.
1: And I'm sure our viewers are also curious about what a Korean medicine clinic looks like. And our cameras took a look. So let's take a look.
0: Welcome to my clinic. This is our lovely medicine cabinet that was built back in 92 and passed down from my grandfather to my uncle to me. We've been preserving it for 30 years, and we still use it to make our medicine till this day.

So now we're in my office, and we have this umbrella with the map of the celestial sphere drawn on top of it. This was made by Yoon Kyu-sang, and the drawing was drawn by me. And then we have the 24 season calendar made by my mother-in-law, Jang Eung-bo. And she made all of this and gifted it to me a few years back. And now I have it on display in my office so that everyone can see.

0: So now we have this calligraphy piece. It was gifted to my grandfather by Yi Han-yong, long time ago. I actually don't know when. But what it reads is Qi Tok Yang In. And what this means is add value to nourish mankind. I never actually realized the value of the meaning of it, but now I find it very fitting for our clinic.
1: It's hard to miss that beautiful cabinet we saw at the opening of the video. You say you inherited from your grandfather. He was also a Korean medicine doctor.
0: Yes. So I come from a family of Korean medical doctors, and I'm the third generation. And so I inherited a lot of heirlooms, and they're all on show in my clinic.
1: But it seems like the cabinet is especially meaningful for you, and it's about more than 30 years old, but it looks brand new. You must have kept very good care of it.
0: I think it aged really well, probably because it's holding a lot of valuable herbs.
1: Use it to hold a lot of the herbs?
0: Yeah.
1: That's amazing. Yeah. You also had a beautiful umbrella that you said with celestial signs. Tell us about that, and then also the solar term calendar. Why are those items so important to you?
0: Back in the day, when I was attending medical school, I drew the celestial map based on the 천상 분야 열차지도, which is a celestial map inscribed on black stone, and it was built in the 14th century, and it's now on show in the Korean Palace Museum. Mm-hmm. And I've developed it over the years, and at one point, I wanted to print it out and put it on my wall. So I asked my mother-in-law, who had a very large printer, and I sent her the files so that she could print it. Uh-huh. And then 6 months later, she made that umbrella and that whole setup and gifted it to me when I moved into my new clinic in Itaewon. Yeah.
1: Why do you have them in your clinic, though? I mean, in the celestial calendar as well. Does it have something to do with your practice or your Korean medicine?
0: Mm-hmm. So, like I said, Korean medicine is all about TPO. And all problems arise when you're doing the wrong thing in the wrong time in the wrong place. And so Korean medicine doctors need to know the seasons really well. Mm-hmm. But the four seasons, for example, spring, summer, fall, and winter, it's just too simple to make any sort of analysis. So what we do is we divide it into 24 seasons to make a much more detailed, intricate analysis of change inside our bodies.
1: Mm-hmm. I wonder if you always wanted to follow the family business, because I understand when you were at Cornell University, you were actually majoring in chemical engineering with a minor in bioengineering. Did you go into those studies with this in mind, Korean medicine in mind?
0: No, I actually had no idea that I was going to be doing this. And I didn't want to become a Korean medicine doctor, but I guess it runs in my blood, because at some point after I graduated engineering school, I was looking through just general like introductory texts on Korean medicine, and it blew my mind. And so I became a Korean medical doctor. But even after I became a Korean medical doctor, I found it really hard, because you have to make a lot of sacrifices that I never realized I had to make, like working like when everyone else is on vacation, and like listening more than I talk, things like that. And there were a lot of times when I just wanted to stop. But it really runs in my blood, because at some point I really began to love it. And now I really like what I do. I like helping people rediscover health and find what they're doing wrong in their lifestyles. Yeah.
1: Has your background in chemical and bioengineering helped you in any way?
0: So Korean medicine is holistic, so you have to look at everything. So there isn't much that doesn't help you with Korean medicine. But an engineering background is extremely helpful, because you learn about systems and how systems interact and how to control systems. So a lot of that really shines through when I have to make diagnosis, figure out the mechanics and things like that.
1: You've actually said in a different interview that you believe in the potential of Korean medicine, that it'll grow much more in the future because of the advances that we're seeing in AI and neuroscience. Can you explain that more for us?
0: Sure. So science doesn't really understand consciousness. It still doesn't understand it. And Korean medicine is based on advanced theories of consciousness. And that's why science has always labeled Korean medicine as unscientific because it doesn't understand it. But now with the recent breakthroughs in like neural networks and artificial intelligence, we're finally beginning to understand cognition, emotion, and consciousness. And science is finally able to kind of understand what consciousness is about. So in the future, science will be able to kind of understand how Korean medicine works and how it treats disease by changing lifestyle and behavior and not treat isolated symptoms. Yeah.
1: So in a way, you think that the advances that we're seeing in science will actually back up the trust and maybe the science, again, quote unquote, science behind Korean medicine and make it more maybe accessible and trusted by more people
0: yes.
1: in the future. Interesting. Okay. As a Korean medicine doctor, are there any areas of research or maybe goals that you'd like to pursue more deeply in the future?
0: So I've been doing a lot of research since I was in engineering school. And my main field of research is just mathematics and science behind consciousness. And so I'll be continuing that. But what I hope is that I can help create AI agents that can do what I do and help people find what they're doing wrong in their lives that's causing disease. And so I hope that day comes soon and I can be part of that.
1: Well, I hope that the advances in AI, what you're pursuing, will also help spread the reputation and the credibility and also the influence of Korean medicine. Thank you again for appearing on Talk Room.
0: Thank you.
1: Well, they say one of the greatest blessings in our life, of course, and is good health. And today on Talk Room, we talked with Dr. Michael Hong, who is helping to spread good health and also good lifestyles. That ends our interview with Dr. Hong on Talk Room today. Thank you once again, Doctor.
0: It was a pleasure.
1: It was a pleasure.

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1: Millennial and Gen Zs are reshaping the world. 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This is New

0: Located in the northern central part of Jeollabuk-do Province on the Honam Plain, there is a region 1.36 times the size of Seoul. Taengniji by Yi Chung-hwan, a mid-18th century Joseon landscape painting, describes this area as Kagoji, a place fit for a scholar to live. For hundreds of years, Wanju County was known for having a healthy economy, fertile land, friendly people, and great outdoors. This particular industrial site that was once abandoned has been transformed in a way that it is bringing the town back to life. Let's explore this new space in Wanju. Based on a lore that a dragon flew over the land, the word yong, or dragon, is in Yongjin Myeon's name. Along with Wanju County office, there is a place that serves the local residents' needs. This cluster of buildings comes into view. It looks like a small village. Before it became a multicultural space fostering arts and culture, it was a commercial facility.
1: This is 1987년부터 2011년도까지 누에 관련된 산업, 뭐 시험, 연구, 견사, 생산 등 그 잠업 그 시험장으로 이렇게 운영되고 있었는데 부안으로 집적화되면서 잠업 시험장이 부안으로 가게 되니까 이곳은 이제 그냥 폐건물로 좀 방치된 그런 곳이었습니다.
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0: Amid a mulberry tree grove, silkworm research took place here. When the research facility was moved to Puan, this site became abandoned. In 2015, civic groups started to brainstorm what to do with the site. As a result, the open space Nue, a multicultural district, was established to give the site a new lease on life while honoring its past.
2: 이 공간이 이제 누에를 연구했던 곳, 또 누에시를 뽑던 곳이잖아요. 잠종, 잠업이라는 말은 사실 잘 쓰지 않죠, 지금은. 그리고 이 공간의 어떤 역사성을 좀 이어가고 싶었어요. 그래서 누에라는 이름을 그대로 쓰기로 결정을 했고, 저희가 맞춤법은 조금 다르지만 약간 중의적인 표현으로 누구나 예술로 소통하는 공간에서 누에라고 이름을 지었습니다.
0: While Nue is redefining its identity as a space where people can enjoy art, the name also hints to its past. While the abandoned site has now been converted into a multicultural space, its history has been kept alive as evidenced in the numerous repurposed facilities.

0: to help children widen their horizons and realize their dreams. 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
1: 올 봄부터 토종 씨앗을 가지고 학교에서 농부들

0: thousands of years, one breath has endured. More than a martial art, it is the Korean way of life. Taekwondo, connecting the world. Smarter than ever, Taekwondo leaps toward a new future, connecting the world through a single movement. The spirit of Korea meets the boundless energy of K-pop. No longer just a sport, Taekwondo is at the heart of K-culture, bringing Korea's spirit to the world. A beautiful culture, connecting heart to heart. We now strive to safeguard Taekwondo's community training culture as a treasured heritage for all humanity. The pride of Korea, Taekwondo.
1: Ideas ahead of their time have shaped a better world. A man who believed that culture could bring peace to the world. Kim Koo. The one thing I seek in infinite quantity is the power of a highly developed culture. This is because the power of culture brings happiness and meaning to our lives, and by extension, to the lives of others. My wish, culture of peace. 150th anniversary of the birth of Kim Koo.

0: U.S. President Donald Trump says Washington is low-keying its approach to Iran, signaling a shift toward mounting economic pressure rather than renewed military action. South Korea and the U.S. are set to launch their annual Uchi Freedom Shield exercise next Monday, with this year's drills carrying added weight as the allies move forward with preparations for Seoul's wartime operational control transition. The extreme heat has eased across the country, with Seoul enjoying a break from tropical nights for the past 2 days. But the summer heat is far from over, with hot daytime temperatures expected to linger throughout the week. Tensions between Washington and Tehran are deepening as U.S. President Donald Trump signals a shift toward economic pressure, while Iran rolls out talks and demands major concessions from the U.S. Our Kim So-young starts us off.
1: U.S. President Donald Trump said Sunday that the United States is low-keying it in terms of its approach to Iran, signaling that Washington would rely on mounting economic pressure rather than launching a new military offensive. The remarks came during a phone call with Axios, saying the U.S. is only semi-negotiating with Iran. Trump said that the U.S. is just watching, with Iran suffering from massive inflation and is without money, saying that Iran is in a very difficult situation economically, even lacking the funds to pay its soldiers. Trump added that the U.S. naval blockade of Iran has further worsened the economic crisis. Regarding the ongoing tug-of-war in negotiations, Trump said the situation would work out well, as it always does, like a chess game. This comes after Iran announced a list of demands for Washington to reopen the Strait of Hormuz. Mohammad Bagar Zoghadir, secretary of Iran's Supreme National Security Council, has demanded the lifting of the U.S. naval blockade and the withdrawal of U.S. forces from the region. Tehran is also demanding that the U.S. compensate Iran for damage caused by what Tehran described as two wars of aggression and lift all sanctions and unconditionally release Iran's frozen assets. Iranian Foreign Ministry spokesperson Esmaya Baghaei said Tehran is not planning to impose transit tolls on vessels using the waterway as discussions over maritime service fees continue. The official stressed that the strait will remain closed until the U.S. changes its behavior. Iranian Foreign Minister Abbas Araghchi repeated the terms while adding that Washington and Tehran are not engaged in talks, adding while speaking to reporters that Tehran will not start them as long as Washington breaches an interim deal signed in June.
2: From our perspective, until the violations of the Memorandum of Understanding end and the U.S. compensates for what it has violated in the memorandum, there is no possibility of restarting negotiations.
1: Meanwhile, Iran has appointed a hardline former commander of the Islamic Revolutionary Guard Corps as the new secretary of Iran's Supreme National Security Council. This, as tensions between Tehran and Washington persist. Mohsen Rezaei is considered a hardline figure and served as longest-serving commander of the IRGC, a total of 16 years. Kim So-young, Arirang News.
0: South Korea and the U.S. will kick off their annual Uchi Freedom Shield exercise next Monday, with this year's drills taking on added significance as Seoul pushes ahead with preparations to regain wartime operational control. Our Park Kwon-ho reports.
3: The Republic of Korea and the U.S. are coming together once again for the Uchi Freedom Shield exercise, set to run from the 17th through 27th. South Korea's Joint Chiefs of Staff and the ROK U.S. Combined Forces Command say the annual exercise is, as always, defensive in nature. This year's scenarios will reflect realistic threats and lessons learned from recent conflicts, including the changing nature of modern warfare.
4: Involving aspects of warfare, including drones, GPS disruption, cyber attacks, are expected to be reflected in the exercise Space Forces Korea's. What I will also say is DPRK soldiers have deployed and fought in Ukraine, and they've taken those lessons they learned there and brought them back to North Korea. That changes the DPR capability, and our training accounts for that threat.
3: The annual exercise is drawing particular attention this year as a potential milestone in the transfer of wartime operational control, or OPCON, an issue expected to feature prominently at this year's security consultative meeting.
5: During this exercise, our military will carry out a joint Korea-U.S. evaluation of capabilities and systems based on standards both sides have agreed on in line with the conditions-based plan for the OPCON transfer. If those standards are met, we expect to be able to propose the verification of the future Combined Forces Command's full operational capability, along with a transfer timeline at this year's SCM. We will focus all our capabilities towards that goal.
3: Around 18,000 South Korean troops are expected to take part, with officials saying the scale is similar to previous years. The United Nations Command will also participate with 70 personnel from 12 member states, including South Korea and the U.S. The deputy commander says the coalition of multinational countries is more important than ever.
6: The incredible grouping of nations that United Nations Command represents brings a really important component to deterrence, to the ability to de-escalate in crisis, and to have multinational legitimacy in the event of a conflict.
3: The UNC says interoperability across all domains remains, including new ones such as information, cyber, and space will be key focus as threats continue to evolve. Park Geun-woo, Arirang News.
0: More civilian casualties are being reported as both sides continue trading attacks, while Ukraine's widening air defense gap has prompted Kyiv to seek support from South Korea. Our Shin Seo-won has more.
1: Lethal attacks between Russia and Ukraine intensified over the weekend, including in the frontline region of Kharkiv. According to reports, a Russian missile struck a high-rise apartment building overnight on Sunday, killing at least three people and injuring 40 in Ukraine's Kharkiv region. This came after dozens of missiles and drones hit the southern port city of Odessa the day before, which left 12 people wounded.
7: I was sleeping right there, sixth floor, where there is no balcony. Nearby is that white window that is blown out. Together with my wife, we were just lucky.
1: Russian missile attacks on Ukrainian cities have become almost routine in recent weeks, with Moscow's reportedly exploiting Kiev's shortage of advanced air defense system by increasing the use of ballistic launches.
8: Ukraine does not have, nor will it ever have, the sort of funds that Russia has, which it is using to finance the war. Additional funding, specifically for Ukrainian production, is what is needed.
1: The shortage has worsened since the outbreak of the Iran war in late February, as demand for U.S.-made Patriot system has grown in the United States and across the Gulf region. Ballistic missiles are particularly difficult to intercept without such system, prompting Zelensky to press other Western allies for support. Zelensky also turned to South Korea for air defense support on Sunday amid warnings that up to 50,000 additional North Korean troops could be deployed to Russia. Despite its air defense shortages, Ukraine has continued to retaliate with drone strikes in commercial facilities inside Russia, claiming Russia's attacks on distribution networks have cost roughly $12 billion in losses. While Moscow and Kiev maintain that their attacks are aimed at military infrastructure rather than civilian targets, nearly 400 civilians were killed in Ukraine last month alone, and a drone explosion at a Black Sea resort in southern Russia killed seven people, including three children. Shin Seo-won, Arirang News.

0: After weeks of relentless heat, South Korea is finally getting some relief, as Seoul's 17-day run of tropical nights has come to an end, as the heat dome over the Korean Peninsula begins to weaken. Jung Hae-rim tells us more.
1: The scorching heat that gripped South Korea over the past few weeks has finally eased, with noticeably cooler conditions felt across Seoul on Monday. Even in the middle of the day, lower temperatures, down to 34.3 degrees Celsius, brought some relief to people outside.
2: Last week, just standing outside made me sweat. This week has been breezy, so it's easier to walk around.
3: Simply being outdoors was stressful last week because of the heat. But now it's cooler, so I can take walks after I eat at night.
4: Just last week, standing outside here at Gangnam Station for even a few minutes was difficult, with temperatures climbing close to 40 degrees Celsius. But today, the heat is much more bearable, and there is even a breeze in shaded areas.
1: For the first time in more than 2 weeks, Seoul's overnight low fell to 24.8 degrees Celsius on Monday, ending a 17-day streak in which temperatures remained above 25 degrees Celsius through the night. Until recently, Korea had been trapped beneath two powerful high-pressure systems, which formed what is often called a double heat dome, trapping hot air over the country. But both systems have now weakened and shifted, allowing some of the accumulated heat to escape. The KBO League will also resume on Tuesday after games were suspended due to the extreme heat. The most severe heat alerts have now been lifted, but several heat advisories remain in parts of the country, including the capital region. Daytime temperatures are also expected to stay near or slightly above seasonal averages, with Seoul forecast to reach 33 degrees Celsius on Tuesday and 34 degrees in Jeonju. Apparent temperatures could still reach around 33 degrees in the capital region and southern parts of the country. Meanwhile, the side effects of nearby typhoons could bring greater weather volatility. Typhoon Dolphin, now over eastern China, and Typhoon Chunhom near Japan are reshaping air flows across East Asia, making Korea's weather increasingly unstable.
5: Typhoons have shifted the pressure pattern, but the North Pacific and Tibetan highs could strengthen again, so we need to keep monitoring the situation.
1: Although neither of the typhoons are expected to directly hit the country, their side effects could bring more rain and sudden shifts in weather conditions. Jung Hae-rim, Arirang News.
0: President Lee Jae-myung has called for a temporary relocation of the Gwangju military airbase to speed up carrying out the mega projects on chips and AI. In a follow-up meeting on Monday, he instructed the defense ministry to review deploying and redeploying the airport's function to other military airports by mid-2028, but only for a certain period. The president's chief of staff, Kang Won-sik, said in a briefing that the government aims to establish a special act on the mega special zone within the year and a pan-government council under the prime minister's office. Now, the Southwestern Military Air Base has been chosen as the site for a new chip cluster. South Korea's economy is gaining momentum on the back of a strong semiconductor sector, though inflation and a sluggish job market remain key concerns. Baek Ju-hee has the details.
6: In its August Economic Trends Report released on Monday, the Korea Development Institute elevated its assessment of the Korean economy, stating that semiconductor-related sectors are driving economic growth. The institute highlighted that strong chip exports and business investments are key to this growth, positively impacting consumer spending. According to KDI data, total production in June surged 4.2% year-on-year, picking up significantly from the previous month. Industrial production showed improvement, growing 5.8%. Although semiconductor output increased by a modest 2.2% due to base effects, standout industrial performers included automobile production, which jumped 12.6%, and machinery equipment, which soared 14.4%. Services production also increased 5.3%, led by financial and insurance activities, as well as scientific and technical services. Domestic consumer spending showed clear signs of improvement. Retail sales grew 4.2% in June, fueled by a 10.9% increase in durable goods sales, which includes passenger cars and home appliances. Equipment investment saw a 21.7% increase in June, driven by a 58.5% surge in semiconductor manufacturing equipment and strong gains in transport equipment. Driven by global demand for artificial intelligence applications, Korea's exports surged 62.8% on year in July, maintaining a trade surplus of $30.3 billion. However, the KDI emphasized that significant domestic and external risks remain. External trade conditions are becoming increasingly unpredictable due to new U.S. tariff measures and heightened geopolitical

0: tensions in the Middle East. On the domestic front, core inflation, which excludes volatile food and energy prices, edged up to 2.6%, indicating persistent underlying price pressures. Adding to uncertainties, the labor market remains sluggish as manufacturing and construction jobs lose momentum. As a result, the KDI states that navigating these domestic and global factors will decide the sustainability of Korea's economic growth. Baek Ju-hee, Arirang News.
1: In the southern city of Busan, a specialized complex facilitates Korea's supply chain for power semiconductors. Now, our An Song-jin is there to see how these companies create a part of that ecosystem.
2: Korea is a powerhouse for semiconductors, and when people think of the industry, names like Samsung Electronics and SK Hynix usually come to mind. Yet behind the country's global competitiveness is a vast network of smaller equipments, components, and materials companies that strengthen domestic chip supply chains.
3: This company with around 80 employees specializes in power semiconductors, but it doesn't make the final product just yet. It produces copper clips for power semiconductors that facilitates the efficient flow of both electricity and heat while improving electrical and thermal performance. Based on the design tailored for each customer, these copper molds are printed, inspected, and packaged for export, which take up 90% of their products. Imagine building a house. The power semiconductor is the house itself. Copper clips act like its steel frame. This company makes the steel frame and the specialized construction machine that joins the steel frame together, bonding copper for better stress operation.
4: In power semiconductors, the choice of materials is critical as it significantly affects performance and final output. The clip material we manufacture is not only used in electric vehicles, but also in NVIDIA's data centers, where we have recently seen significant increase in orders.
3: Power semiconductors are different from conventional chips. And as demand grows for electric vehicles, renewable energy, and data centers, so does the need for power semiconductors that can operate more efficiently and manage heat. Busan's power semiconductor specialized complex is the only complex of its kind in Korea. The city is working to build a local ecosystem around power semiconductors, particularly in materials, components, and equipment, as it looks to further broaden the scope of the initiative by expanding programs like training specialized talent.
5: The Korean semiconductor market has traditionally been dominated by memory semiconductors. However, we can differentiate ourselves as the power semiconductor remains an essential component, and in the long term, our goal is to establish an integrated public-private foundry cluster that can support companies.
3: And that's why the country continues to strengthen its policy support for the power semiconductor supply chain with initiatives to further enhance competitiveness. The push comes as the global power semiconductor industry enters another period of strong demand. But Korea's competitiveness will depend on more than its biggest chip makers, as the smaller companies supplying the materials, components, and equipment behind them will play an even bigger part. An Song-jin, Arirang News, Busan.
1: Now, with AI driving a global memory chip shortage, Apple is reportedly turning to Chinese suppliers for its device lineup. Now, our Adrian breaks down what this move could mean for Korea's tech giants.
6: Apple is reportedly testing Chinese memory chips across its product lines. According to the Wall Street Journal on Sunday, Apple is in early talks with China's CXMT to source memory chips for devices sold in the Chinese market. Apple has been raising prices of its products globally, citing soaring memory chip costs from the AI boom after recently bumping up MacBook and iPad prices. A deal with CXMT could help the tech giant alleviate supply bottlenecks.
7: This is seen as a part of a strategy to pass on escalating chip costs to final product prices amid current memory inflation.
6: Apple is reportedly exploiting a loophole by sourcing pre-existing off-the-shelf memory chips from CXMT instead of custom-designed components. According to the Wall Street Journal, under current U.S. export controls, American companies are banned from sharing technical data, such as chip specifications, with CXMT. However, they do not restrict Apple from acquiring pre-existing chips or negotiating prices with the farm. This rapid market expansion of CXMT has dealt a blow to Korean chipmakers, Samsung Electronics and SK Hynix. If Apple does source its chips from CXMT, an impact on Korea's standard DRAM sector will be unavoidable. Yet industry expert emphasizes that the broader fallout will be limited, as the core focus for Korean chipmakers is high-bandwidth memory, or HBM chips.
7: Since Korea also produces commodity memory, that market could certainly face some pressure. However, as domestic chipmakers do not place heavy emphasis on that segment, the immediate impact on Korean companies is expected to be limited.
6: Still, analysts added that CXMT could become a serious threat down the road if its capacity expands and it begins taking a bigger bite out of the global market. Lee Ju-yeon, Arirang News.
1: Time now to take a look at what's been happening in the world of sports. For that, we have our sports editor, Paul Nita, joining us in the studio. Hello, Paul.
8: Hello.
1: Paul, let's start with the return of KBO after an unprecedented cancellation of all games last week. Now, the league will pick up again tomorrow, but with some slight changes, right?
8: Yes, that's right. KBO begins in full again on Tuesday, mm-hmm. after, like you said, that unprecedented five-day suspension
1: right.
8: caused by the extreme heat. The league will now have 7 p.m. starts for both weekday and weekend games through September the 6th, an hour later for weekend games and 30 minutes for midweek games. There'll be new cooling breaks after the third and seventh innings that will last for 4 minutes. There'll also be another break after the ninth if there are extra innings. For the fans, there'll be more drinking water facilities and shaded areas. KBO has lost 55 games to weather this year, with 30 of those coming from the recent heat wave. This sets up a busy September due to a big backlog. The added complication is the Asian Games from September 21st to 27th, meaning some clubs will be playing a bit of catch-up baseball without some of their key names.
1: Now to Major League Baseball now. Lee Jung-ho saw his hitting streak extend further during the weekend, but then come to an end. There was also a return for Lee Jung-ho, right?
8: There was, yes. So, yes, Lee Jung-ho, he had his streak extend to a sixth match on Friday as the San Francisco Giants earned a 5-2 win against the Detroit Tigers. He went 1-for-3 with a walk, two RBIs and a run scored. His biggest moment came in the second inning when he delivered a two-run single with the bases loaded to put the Giants ahead. However, his streak came to an end on Saturday and then continued into Sunday. There was, though, a return for Kim Ha-song on Friday, back in action for the Braves for the first time in 38 days. Unfortunately, he went 0-for-2 with a strikeout in a 3-2 loss to the Yankees. But it got better on Sunday. He didn't get an at-bat, but he entered as the automatic runner in the 10th inning. Michael Harris II then singled him home, giving Atlanta a 2-1 win over the Yankees. Elsewhere, Baiji Wan marked his return to the majors on Sunday with a single for the Milwaukee Brewers. Bear put down a bunt single and had a sacrifice bunt in two trips to the plate in their 4-3 win over the Minnesota Twins.
1: So extend the hitting streak for Lee Jung-ho,
8: yeah.
1: and then return for Kim Ha-song.
8: Yeah.
1: My apologies. Now, moving on to football now, Lee Kang-in made his first appearance for the Atletico Madrid.
8: He did, and he did it in Seoul on Sunday in the Coupang Play Series against Premier League club Manchester City. He came off the bench in the second half in front of a decent crowd at Seoul World Cup Stadium of around 50,000. He came on with the score at 2-1 to City, but the English side added a third goal late on to make it 3-1. After the game, his new manager, Diego Simeone, said that he'd be looking to lean into his ability to play in different roles. Now, his new team begin the new La Liga season at home to Malaga on Wednesday, the 19th of August.
1: And finally, to golf, I understand three South Koreans have qualified for the PGA Tour playoffs. Tell us more.
8: Yes, three players. They'll begin on Thursday in Memphis. It's, Kim Shi-yu leads the way in seventh place in the points rankings, despite, well, that's thanks to 10 top 10 finishes and despite not winning a single title this season. But Kim Ju-hyung is 34th after ending a three-year title drought with victory at the Scottish Open last month. And Im Sung-jae is 53rd but faces a battle to reach the second playoff event, having missed 2 months with a wrist injury. All, of course, are mainstays of the PGA Tour.
1: Alrighty, thank you for the wrap-up. As always, I'll see you next Monday, Paul.
8: Thank you, yeah.

Following today, we'll continue to see a pretty sharp temperature contrast between the east and west again tomorrow. The western regions highlighted in yellow on the map will climb above 32 degrees Celsius tomorrow. Meanwhile, along the east coast, where heavy rain has been pouring down in recent days, highs will stay much lower, around 28 degrees in Gangneung and 29 degrees in Pohang. Now, many areas have seen their heat wave advisories downgraded or lifted altogether. Tropical night advisories are still in place across parts of the Jeollado provinces and Jeju Island. Tomorrow, Seoul and Gwangju will start the day at 25 degrees Celsius, and Jeju will be at 26 degrees. Then by the afternoon, Seoul will get up to 33 degrees, Chuncheon 31 and Daegu 32 degrees. Summer heat around 35 degrees will stick around for the time being. Now here's a look at the weather around the world.

0: That's all we have for tonight. I'm Kim Dami. From all of us here at Arirang, thanks for watching and good night.
1: For thousands of years, one breath has endured. More than a martial art, it is the Korean way of life. Taekwondo, connecting the world. Smarter than ever, Taekwondo leaps toward a new future, connecting the world through a single movement. The spirit of Korea meets the boundless energy of K-pop. No longer just a sport, Taekwondo is at the heart of K-culture, bringing Korea's spirit to the world. A beautiful culture, connecting heart to heart. We now strive to safeguard Taekwondo's community training culture as a treasured heritage for all humanity. The pride of Korea, Taekwondo.

When did it all begin? The beginning of joy embedded in daily life, where steps of learning meet a bigger world and history coexists. The legend continues. Innovative technologies come together to unfold a new future, building a better tomorrow. A joy accessible to all, always present in your daily life. JDC.

0: Welcome to Within the Frame, where we bring the most pressing issues across the globe into focus. I'm Kim Mok-yeon. U.S. President Donald Trump's tariff policy is entering a new phase after the Supreme Court struck down tariffs imposed under the International Emergency Economic Powers Act earlier this year. The ruling has already led to about $100 billion in tariff refunds, with more claims still under review. But Washington is quickly rebuilding its tariff framework, turning to Section 301 for new tariffs and expanding its use of Section 232 to target strategic products, including polysilicon. Now, with the new measures already facing legal challenges, how durable is this new tariff strategy, and what could it mean for businesses and U.S.-Korea trade? For more on this, we are joined by Philip Luck, Director of Economics Program at CSIS, who is also the Deputy Chief Economist of the U.S. State Department. A very big welcome. And also joining us is Song Se-ryan, Professor of Law at Kyunghee University. Good to see you.
1: Thank you for inviting me.
0: So, let's start a discussion first with Director Luck with the IEEPA ruling first. So, after the Trump administration turned to Section 122, it's now expanding its use of Section 301. How do you assess this shift in America's tariff strategy?
2: Yeah, I would say this is a shift in legal precedence and not a shift in strategy, in the sense that they went with IEEPA to begin the tariff wars back in February and then later April of 2025. After those got legal challenged, they've moved quickly to Section 122, which was a stopgap measure, and now replacing it with more formal, more legally founded measures in terms of 232, 301, and more recently 3038, which is a retaliatory measure against Canada. So I think the strategy is not really changed. The intent of this administration has not really changed. It's just the legal precedent that's changed.
0: Right, not really a retreat we're seeing. Now, unlike IEEPA, Sections 301 and 232 have more clearly defined legal requirements and procedures. Professor Song,

0: Do you think that gives measures under the laws stronger legal footing after this ruling?
1: Well, the shorter answer to begin with would be yes, it's going to be more durable, but the durability does not come from the procedures. I think, as Mr. Luck has mentioned, it comes from the section 232 and 301 contains. It clearly says duty, which means that the court looked at the IEPA and said, well, it goes against the established legal principle that the only Congress can impose taxes. And they did not find that in the IEPA. So it would be more in a firmer ground to impose taxes under those sections. However, I would caution that having the 301 or 232 would be trouble-free. I think this is a point where a lot of lawyers will delight, because once you have a more statutory footing, that also means that you have more doors to challenge. So there's going to be a lot of legal issues coming up on the procedures, deadlines, forms, remedies. I think that those will be more complex issues that would delay some of the processes. So it's a double-edged sword. You're on a firmer footing, but procedurally, and also as a legal process, it's going to be more detail-oriented and potentially more complex.
0: Mm-hmm. So we'll really have to see how this would make a difference. Now, the IEPA tariff refunds are also underway. About $100 billion have been refunded, while another $29 billion is still under review. Then, Professor Song, what are the key procedural issues that still needs to be resolved?
1: Well, the money is moving, but the hardest question is not how much. I think it is who gets it, and that is still genuinely open. I think that there are some key issues that are unresolved, this to be resolved, which is the first off, whether the court can order a refund for everybody or only for those companies that actually sued. It's a simple question, but that has not been resolved. The second unresolved issue would be finality. Once you have the final decision under USC 1514, the process will take different phases. But you have 180 days to raise issues. But if that's not done, then you have a lot of issues that come up with which one is the deadline, how long does it take, and how far does it go down. I think there are other issues as well, some simple issues as what's the interest rates that should be applied. That goes to when it's finalized and how much is going to be imposed. So in that sense, this kind of legal issues will make the money moving in a direction that is more towards a litigation potentially.
0: Right. So there's still a lot of details that need to be fixed moving forward. Now, when we turn to businesses then, Director Luck, one uncertainty is now being replaced by another. And you've described policy volatility as an uncertainty tax. And companies now have to adjust to a new set of trade measures as well. So how does that affect investment and long-term supply chain planning?
2: Yeah, I mean, the short answer is immensely. I mean, if you talk to industry, and this is certainly backed up by a long strand of economic literature, uncertainty is terrible for making decisions. When there's uncertainty, firms have every incentive, firms and individuals, to wait, to avoid any irreversible decision to hold off on investment. And we're seeing that. I mean, of course, there's a huge influx of investment to the United States right now, specifically around the AI data center build out and the sort of optimism around this new technology. But outside of that sort of, you know, that excitement in this one industry, there really are businesses, large and small, holding off on making big investments, which in some sense is ironic, because that's exactly what these tariffs were meant to do. They were meant to

0: 338, which is an ability the administration can use to sort of retaliate against us. This is a legislation almost 100 years old from the Smoot-Hawley era of tariffs in the United States. That has a lot of flexibility, so the administration can turn tariffs on, off, increase, decrease. The same is true for Section 232. Once the Section 232 tariffs are in place, say on steel, aluminum, autos, the president can lower those, raise those, expand them to derivative products really quite quickly. And so once you look at sort of the broad scope of goods that are under 232, again, steel, aluminum, softwood lumber, you know, with pharmaceuticals, we have semiconductors, tariffs, which may come down the line. You're really talking about a huge swath of what the US imports, all facing, in some sense, the same level of uncertainty that we had before. So again, without changing the strategy of this administration, I think we're gonna have, to some degree, a continuation of the same high barriers and uncertainty about the future path of those barriers.
1: Definitely. So uncertainty itself, it can be really costly for our businesses. So all of this, it comes as the Trump administration pushes to strengthen domestic production in strategic industries. Well, Korean companies are more investing heavily in sectors like semiconductors and batteries. So how can Washington pursue that goal without kind of undermining supply chain cooperation with its allies?
0: Yeah, I mean, that's the problem with tariffs. As a trade economist, you know, they're a very double-edged sword at the very best. You know, look, because you want to try to bring production back to the United States, to do that, you need to raise the price of goods in the United States to incentivize that production. But of course, doing so also raises the costs of materials, especially if those tariffs are, as these are, exceptionally broad, right? Any factory or any new production is going to require an enormous amount of steel, aluminum, copper, not the least of, but things like semiconductors. So you're raising the prices of goods that you need to create the industrial base, and then at the same time, reducing the competitiveness of those producers who want to sell to a global market, which makes it more difficult. So this is why for, you know, about 80 years now, we've had a consensus that tariffs are not a very good industrial policy overall, and we've tried to lower barriers, especially between close partners. So that's a huge challenge. At the same time, there still is these investments, but again, I think the two things are, this increases the cost of production, and again, it reduces the certainty about the viability of those investments. So of course, we have incredibly close key partners like Korea making large investments in the United States, and we're making investments in our partners as well. But again, the viability of those investments relies on sort of the ability to have these incredibly complex global supply chains operate in some sense of normalcy, which again, uncertainty, higher prices, these all cut against the sort of need for business to have clarity about the environment in order to proceed.
1: Right, so finding the balance with allies would be key moving forward. Now, if we turn to Section 232, the U.S. recently announced new tariffs on polysilicon derivative products, treating semiconductor and solar supply chains as economic security issues. Professor Song, how far could the definition of, quote, national security under Section 232 be expanded to?
2: Well, the national security issue is not exactly confined to military. So we can differentiate between the merit and the procedures of it. From the merit, I think there are a lot of leeway to use the national security as a foundation or just justification for the tariffs and policies. But as we have seen, the procedure is the part where we have to be really careful, and making it a workable solution is not an easy matter. As Mr. Luck mentioned, there are a lot of uncertainties that the businesses face. And I think at this point, if you look at the from the legal standpoint, there are a lot of loopholes that the both parties have to close, especially the U.S. government has to make a solution out of the issue that we have just, you know, discussed, which is the double-edged sword, that if you impose a tariff too much, then the infrastructure that the U.S. government wants to build will be cut down from the get-go.

0: So if you look at the recent examples in polysilicon issues, they announced several measures, and which one of it caught my interest, which is that they built intentionally the escape hatch, which gives more discretion to see that if the infrastructure is more required to have the foreign government or foreign economic actors build more infrastructure in the U.S., and they can use the discretion. But the word discretion itself is very, very biased, or sometimes the word that the lawyers really hate, because it invites and it creates uncertainties. So the most important factor in the policy, the legal standing or the legal structure is very, very weak. So I think answering your question, these kind of the weaknesses is something that the U.S. government and the policymakers have to address. For example, making a MFN status more stable, making a foreign investment in the U.S., treating it as a U.S. capacity, and having a previously endorsed the contracts as a durable one. So those kind of things, and essentially making it more on a firmer ground and more concrete, will be the next measure of business in order not to invite more court challenges and reduce the uncertainties that the business is really having a hard time with.
1: Right, so it really circles back again to the absence of details, uncertainty indeed. Now, if we go beyond tariffs, the 2026 USTR report also highlights digital services and market access in U.S.-Korea trade. So, Director Luck, as U.S. tariff policy is reshaped, do you think these non-tariff issues become more and more important?
2: Yes, absolutely. I think ever since the USTR, this administration came in, USTR has been very focused on non-tariff barriers. You know, in some sense, you know, USTR has been focused on these issues for a long time as a part of the U.S. administration. Now, though, they feel like they have additional leverage from the high tariffs that the administration has been willing to put on, and just generally the sort of hawkishness towards its trading partners to sort of get at some of these grievances that it's had for a long time. These really extend to a huge number of partners, of course. So there's a huge number of issues with the EU, and of course the Brussels effect in other countries. But specifically, I think one area where there's challenges, and I would say that I think this is in the detriment of the overall alliance between U.S. and Korea, or the relationship, is digital service issues. You know, I think this administration is very interested and very open to hearing about or complaints from industry that they're being treated unfairly by partners. They have a very open sort of ear to that sort of conversation. So industry has understood that, and they've, you know, gone to the White House and gone to the administration and basically pleaded their case that they're being treated unfairly. You know, again, the overall facts often don't really matter as much as sort of your ability to get to the right parts of the administration. So these issues will continue to be a problem. I think the real question is, what will the administration be willing to do to get what it wants in these areas? Of course, it has we're a very large economy. We have a lot of leverage, so to speak, in these areas. The question is, how do you want to use it? You know, I think overall, though, in my personal opinion, I think that these are unnecessary sort of distractions from the broader relationship in a large set of relationships, not just the U.S.-Korea, but specifically there as well. But I don't expect these to go away as an issue, and I think they will require, you know, skillful management from both sides of the relationship.
1: Definitely. Now, the legal landscape, it's also becoming more complex with CORUS regulatory agreements and U.S. trade tools all operating at the same time. Then, Professor Song, what institutional safeguards could give businesses greater predictability at this point?
0: Yeah, that's a very delicate question. The problem is, now, as you said, we have a two-track system which to build the governance system. One is we have a CORUS, which is a ratified agreement. It has a legal text and tariff and the state-to-state dispute settlement mechanism as well. But now we are also dealing with Section 232 and 301, which is a United States domestic statute adjudicating on the presidential proclamations and the discretions. When they collide, though, by law in the U.S., the domestic law wins. So in that sense, I think we have, that's why we have people to look at more of a 232 and 301 and how those uncertainties will pan out, because if it goes to head-to-head, we have to deal with more 232 and 301. So the safeguards, I think it goes back to the kinds of details that we have to look at. We have to codify a lot of uncertainties at this point, codifying caps, maybe, and generalizing the MFN clause again, and the enhancing the transparencies in the legal structures and the legal processes that they have to go through. And those are the details that some of them we have not dealt with, because when we have disputes, we had WTO before, but it's not functioning anymore. So we have to deal with those issues in a domestic U.S. courts a lot of times, but those courts have not dealt with those issues at all. So the safeguards are something that we have to kind of devise sometimes, and also to duke it out in the courtroom to look at and also establish some precedents that we can go by going forward.
1: Right, a very important message to conclude our discussion tonight. Thank you so much for your insights, Professor Song.
0: Thank you. My pleasure.
1: And of course, Director Locke, we really appreciate it.
2: Thanks so much.
1: And that'll be all from us on Within the Frame tonight. Be sure to tune in again next time as we continue to explore the stories that matter. Until then, stay informed and engaged.

0: Korea Initiative.
1: The future is already in motion. Intelligence redesigns reality. Life expands beyond limits. Culture moves the world. Our vision reaches into the infinite. Together, we will go even further.
0: The K Initiative.

0: 여러분 반갑습니다. I'm Kwon Soa and this is K-Culture Dive. Join us in taking a deep dive into the heart of Korean culture from K-Entertainment to AI News, K-Culture and Photos. And today we go underground for some shopping hotspots in Seoul with our K-Trend Diver, Konu. And we're going to do all of that together with my co-host, Walter Lee. Hello, Walter. Happy Monday.
1: Happy Monday, Soa. And hello to our K-Culture Dive viewers. I'm Walter Lee, to co-host alongside Soa and fill you in with some exciting K-Entertainment news.
0: Starting K-Enter with some anniversary news, but who for?
1: Yes, there have been a lot of anniversaries we've talked about these days, but on Saturday, August 8th, marked a special milestone for Blackpink as the group celebrated their 10th anniversary of the debut. Now, the members marked the occasion with a Weverse live stream, thanking the group's fan base, also known as Blinks. So for the live stream, Rosé prepared flowers and a cake for the members, with Jennie calling her the romantic one of the group. Jisoo said she couldn't believe how fast time flies, while Lisa revealed that she had been so nervous in the lead up to the anniversary that she had to listen to her own Blackpink songs while getting ready for the day. Now, Blackpink also held a meet and greet earlier that day at the National Museum of Korea in Seoul, with 40 fans in attendance. However, there were some fans expressed a little bit of disappointment as the event was announced suddenly just 2 days earlier. Now, addressing the issue, Jisoo did say that they ended up preparing a small event, but originally wanted, obviously,

0: A bigger event with more fans. She said communication issues on their side were a bit of a problem and that they are very sorry.
1: Well, as their new chapter begins, maybe we will find more opportunities for Blinks to have Blackpink in their area.
0: Yes, of course.
1: And congrats again to Blackpink.
0: 10 years.
1: And now, next, we have news on another girl group. And this time, it's about a recently kicked off world tour.
0: Indeed. So, girl group aespa have held their first set of concerts of their fourth world tour, 2026-27 aespa live tour, Sync Complexity. Now, that's showcasing the experience, the stage, and stage presence the Savage group have built since their debut in November 2020. Now, the concerts on August 7th and 8th were aespa's first appearance at Seoul's Gojok Sky Dome, drawing a total of 35,000 fans over 2 days. Now, the concert was not only made spectacular due to the powerful energy that aespa brings to all of their concerts, but also the visuals and storytelling during the 2.5-hour performance. Now, following the Seoul concerts, the tour will take them to 25 locations, including North America, South America, and also Europe.
1: Sounds super exciting. And finally, BTS's Jungkook is really taking the social media world by storm. Tell us how.
0: Yes, he is indeed, Soa. So the World Music Awards, often referred to as Europe's Billboard, announced through its official account that Jungkook was the most mentioned singer on social media platform X, formerly known as Twitter, from January 1st to July 31st, 2026. Now, Jungkook recorded more than 2.6 million mentions on X, placing him at number one. Now, just for some context, the King of Pop, Michael Jackson, ranked second with 2.4 million mentions. Now, Jungkook also reportedly has the second most reposted posts on Instagram history behind football icon Lionel Messi. Jungkook's influence is equally notable on TikTok as well, as the hashtag Jungkook became the first hashtag for a solo artist worldwide to surpass 400 billion views.
1: That is incredible.
0: Indeed it is.
1: And thank you very much, Walter, for those updates, and stick around.
0: Will do.
1: All right, time now to go over to our AI anchor Arang for more on the culture front. Arang.
2: Thanks, Sua. Here's your AI guide to the latest cultural headlines from Korea. Let's begin with our top story. Culture Minister Choi Hyung met with Gangwon-do Province Governor Woo Sang-ho to discuss key issues in cultural and sports sectors. The two sides shared regional priorities and agreed to work closely on policy coordination. Governor Woo called for central government support to boost regional tourism, improve Gangwon-do residents' daily lives through culture, and develop a cultural hub in Gangwon's southwestern city of Wonju. Minister Choi also inspected cultural and sports facilities in Chuncheon. He vowed to spare no effort to ensure that the unique cultural values of each region become a source of national competitiveness. The success of K-pop group BTS and its agency HYBE has been featured as a case study at a prestigious overseas business school. INSEAD Blue Ocean Strategy Institute in France recently published a case study on HYBE's growth strategy. It found that the one small agency leveraged BTS to move beyond competition in the K-pop market and create new audiences in the global music industry. It analyzed that HYBE achieved explosive growth through a Blue Ocean strategy built on BTS's debut, the launch of its fan platform Reverse, and the expansion of the K-pop ecosystem. This laid the groundwork for diversification across genres, regions, and business areas. The study also cited global localization as HYBE's second growth strategy, highlighting its efforts to establish local operations in overseas markets. The changing of the guard ceremony at Gyeongbokgung Palace has resumed as the extreme heat eases slightly. The Korea Heritage Service said the ceremony resumed on Saturday after Seoul's severe heatwave warning was lifted on Friday. The ceremony had been suspended for 3 days to protect performers and visitors from heat-related illnesses. The reenactment takes place at 10 a.m. and 2 p.m. around Hengnyamun Gate Square and Gwanghwamun Gate. That's all from me. Turning now to a quick look at more K-culture stories making headlines today.

0: a single photo at a time, we take a closer look at culture in Korea. This is K-Culture in Photos. 독도 강치, the extinct sea lion that once lived around 독도. For centuries, these sea lions, known in Korea as 강치, lived around the rocky shores of 독도. But in the early 1900s, commercial hunting by Japanese hunters drove the 독도 sea lion to extinction. Today, the 강치 is remembered as more than just an animal. It is a symbol of 독도's history and its unique marine ecosystem. Now, 강치 is returning in a very different way. Starting this Monday, August 10th, the Korean animated series 강치 Island will stream on Netflix around the world. Set in the waters around 독도, it follows young sea lion wizards as they grow into guardians of the ocean. The series hopes to introduce 독도 to global audiences through storytelling rather than history lessons. It's a reminder that sometimes stories can bring forgotten history back to life. And for viewers everywhere, 강치 Island may become their first introduction to 독도 and to the sea lions that once called it home. Baseball stadiums in Korea are usually filled with cheering fans, but this past weekend, record-breaking heat brought the games to a halt. Instead of players, empty stands, silent dugouts, and cooling, fans took over the field. Even the ground told the story. Surface temperatures climbed to nearly 50 degrees Celsius, making it too hot to play. The heat isn't just changing sports, it's changing everyday life. One woman was even seen lifting her silver suitcase to shield herself from the blazing sun, while long lines of people crossed the street under colorful parasols. Staying in the shade seems to be worth lifting the heavy weight of a suitcase. Meanwhile, parasols have become a summer essential, blending practicality with fashion as people choose designs that reflect their own personality. People are also finding new ways to stay cool. Movie theaters are drawing bigger crowds as families escape the heat indoors, while supermarkets are selling more ready-to-eat meals and meal kits, giving people an easy way to avoid cooking over a hot stove. Wait, what's happening here? These pups are not just posing for a photo, they are the stars of a special pet sports festival in Taeyeon. At the Taeyeon Beach Sports Festival for Dogs, dogs and their owners experience a variety of activities from running races and obstacle courses to splashing around in the water. After all the excitement, the atmosphere becomes more relaxing as the sun starts to set. Against the beautiful Taeyeon coastline, dogs and their owners enjoy a peaceful moment together. And now, after all the excitement, these furry athletes seem to be winding down with a peaceful beach yoga session. These photos show that the pets are becoming true members of the family and part of our everyday adventures. Where are we? Hundreds of people are gathering outdoors, sitting on yoga mats and moving together in silence. It looks like a peaceful yoga class, but this is not an ordinary studio. This is Gwanghwamun Square, right in the heart of Seoul. Surrounded by familiar city landmarks, the space transforms into a place for relaxation as people stretch their bodies, release tension, and enjoy a moment of calm under the moonlight. From simple stretches to more challenging poses, participants follow along together, proving that yoga is not just about exercise. It's also about taking a break and finding a moment for yourself. Moonlight yoga at Gwanghwamun transforms a historical landmark into a peaceful space where people can reconnect with themselves under the night sky. Whether it's protecting memories, adapting to change, or creating new experiences, these moments reflect the different ways people move through life in Korea today.
1: One of the things that surprises many first-time visitors to Korea is Seoul's subway system. Not only is it fast, clean, and incredibly well-connected, but many stations are linked to underground shopping arcades. Isn't that so, Walter?
2: Yes, I mean, these shopping, underground shopping arcades are becoming very popular these days. I mean, not just because of the heat, but because of what they sell as well. And I mean, you can just step off a train and literally be met with restaurants, cafes, and all these other shopping places.
1: Right. And as you mentioned, the heat, I think during the hot summer months, it's a perfect escape from the heat as well.
2: Exactly.
1: Indeed. And so today we are taking a look at some of Seoul's underground shopping hotspots with our trend diver Connu back in the studio. Welcome back, Connu.
2: Hello, Connu.
3: 안녕, divers. It's your favorite trend diver, Connu, on duty.
1: All right, Connu. So many foreign visitors are very surprised when they discover that in Seoul, once they step off the subway, they find these massive underground shopping centers. So first off, how did this underground shopping culture develop in Korea?
3: Well, first of all, I'll be very impressed to find this kind of amenities and infrastructure here in Korea, because I've been to other countries many times and I've tried international subway before, and I will be surprised. And when it comes to how it all started, we need to talk about history of Korea right here. Unlike subway in other countries focused on history and classic atmosphere, the Korean subway system prioritized functionality and practicality. And this is because practicality emerged alongside with a Bali culture, which is hurry culture, as Korea achieved great economic growth with rapidly changing circumstances following the Korean War. And if you have tried Korean subway before, you can easily just see just how modern and efficient it is designed, featuring not only fast travel, but also easy transfer and payment systems. However, the most significant characteristics of Korean subway is that it's not merely means of transportation, but a living space that reflects the lifestyle of people who actually live in Korea. As a result, convenience stores, luggage lockers, and restroom have came up inside the station, along with the restaurants and shopping centers. And some stations, you can even take and print out passport photos immediately, or print out some of the important personal information documents, such as resident registration certificate, right on the spot, which is just amazing. While people living in Korea often forget because they are so used to it, as I am too, but it is very common for overseas stations to lack even basic amenities such as restrooms, right? I'm sure that you agree with me right here. And, you know, well, if you think about all infrastructure located in station in Seoul is managed by Seoul Metropolitan Government to ensure hygiene and safety for Koreans who value practicality and efficiency. The station itself has become a small city that reflects them, and various lifestyle infrastructures such as underground shopping centers have turned out to be located inside the station.
1: Wow.
2: That's quite interesting indeed. And as our trend diver, you actually like to go to the places before you come on and see it. And so you explored some of the underground stores. Tell us, where did you go and what caught your attention exactly?
3: Well, I just wanted to show you what it is like, actually, what it seems like. So I always try to go and just show you guys what it is like. So the place I visited was the underground shopping center located inside a Gosokbus Terminal, aka Gota, the express bus terminal station. Although I have been to many underground shopping centers before, I found specifically three impressive things about this one right here. First, it is a long straight shopping center like typical shopping malls, where you have to walk around in circles. Since this place is located in underground, it stretches out in a single long line, so you can just conveniently browse both sides while shopping. And second, it is all-in-one shopping center, and you know, they sell such a wide variety of goods that you actually might not even realize it is an underground shopping center. For example, they sell items like across various categories, including clothes, shoes, cosmetic, flowers, and even phone cases, household goods, accessories, and food. However, there's something you have to watch out for, which is when you actually go shopping in Jiasanga, underground shopping center, like, which is you might find yourself carrying a huge number of shopping bags and your wallet's getting thinner. We call it 통장 here in Korea, you know what I mean? 통장 means like you're running out of money in your wallet. So, well, this is because the items are diverse and prices are relatively affordable, so you end up buying too many stuff. And Gosokbus Terminal, Gota Express Terminal Underground Shopping Center, just browse, and I found some of the gasangbi clothes with a great value for money, so I ended up buying some of them. I didn't actually plan it, but I did. But anyways, third, it is a shopping center with a convenient transportation, while there are various underground shopping centers here in Seoul. This one is located in beneath a major bus terminal, making transportation particularly convenient since it is served by three subway lines. A major advantage is that you can actually use a subway immediately after shopping without having to go outside. Although it was extremely hot out on that day when I actually visited this place, I didn't even have a single drop of sweat because I didn't even have to go outside. Mm-hmm. So you can basically just go shopping regardless of the weather.
1: Well, we could see in the video someone was having fun with shopping there, Gunwoo.
3: Tell me about it.
1: And I transfer a lot actually at Kota.
3: Do you?
1: Yes, okay. So I'm very familiar with that. And I like how there are also some like brand items that you can get once you get out of the subway. But then once you step inside the actual Kota shopping center, you find all the stuffs that you mentioned, Gunwoo.
3: So exactly.
1: I like the mix of it. And then if you step a few meters, you also have the department store
3: exactly.
1: right there as
3: yeah.
1: well. But Gunwoo, there are different types of underground shopping areas, I heard. Could you tell us more about that?
3: Well, you got that right there. Well, actually, as you mentioned, Chiyasanga, underground shopping centers are typically connected to the subway, but there are also some of the independent ones. And, you know, as you know, some subway stations are connected not only to underground shopping center, but also to a department store, like you mentioned. And some of them are connected to hospitals, major corporation, and large shopping malls, given the nature of underground shopping centers where a consistent flow of people is essential for, you know, various shops to spring up and grow. There are actually far more Chiyasanga underground shopping centers connected to the subway. That way, you know, this whole like arcade can possibly grow.
1: Okay.
2: And like Soa mentioned, there are like all these different areas that people can find in Seoul with different kinds of things that they sell. Like you said before, it could be home goods, it could be, let's say, imported foods, etc. Can you tell me, or could you tell the people, some of Seoul's most famous places and maybe what they best represent?
3: Well, that's a little tricky question because there are so many of them, actually. My best friend loves Chiyasanga underground shopping center so much. And, you know, like, and thanks to her, I've been able to visit most of them in Seoul right here. And while actually, all underground shopping centers are a variety of items. And the aforementioned Kota Chiyasanga Express Bus Terminal Underground Shopping Center is well known among Korean as a budget-friendly women's fashion shopping destination. That one, I can tell you that, because if you want to try some of the trendy and fashionable K-fashion, this is a must-visit place. Also, since this is a Seoul's representative flower wholesale market, you should definitely visit because, I mean, like, I'm sure that there are a lot of people who like flowers. And if you're a foodie, you absolutely must go check out Eumasanga, Eumma Shopping Center. It is a great place to try some of the Korean side dishes that actually we Korean actually eat daily, even within the realm of K-food. So there are places offering the samples, you know, free samples. So if you want to try some of them, you can possibly do. And there are plenty of other food options besides the side dishes. So if you like food, you definitely want to check out Eumasanga. And there's actually Gangnam-yok Chiyasanga. Gangnam Station Underground Shopping Center is famous for fashion, accessories, and phone cases. Since Gangnam Station serves as a transportation hub within Seoul, there are various hot spots, not only inside the station, but also outside as well. It is a great place I often visit when buying phone cases, protectors, or cases, because it's really affordable, it's really cheap with a high quality. And there's another one, Namdaemun Underground Shopping Center. It's famous for imported food, as you know. A lot of Koreans actually visit this place for affordable price, liquor or imported food. And I'm sure that you've been there before, right? Because a lot of Koreans actually give it a try to visit this place.
1: Especially when it comes to imported food, I like the imported snacks, all those kwaja, those snacks from all around the world.
3: That's right, you can't find them anywhere else but Namdaemun, right? Mm-hmm.
1: And also, what I like to get is accessories like these that I have here on my hair today.
3: Wow, you look like a Blackpink today.
1: Okay.
2: Celebration.
1: Maybe, yes, right. Again, Blackpink, happy birthday. But yes, and one thing that I wanted to mention is also that by season, the atmosphere changes as well.

0: Well, you've, for instance, during Christmas, you have all these snowballs and Christmas decorations, booths at those underground shopping malls. So whenever you go, you find this different atmosphere. Mm-hmm. But, Kono, you mentioned that it's very affordable to shop there.
1: That is right.
0: And you did mention the traditional markets last time. Mm-hmm. So tell us more about the underground shopping malls. Is it really affordable?
1: Right. You kind of put me in a dilemma because, like, I like both of Korean traditional market and also underground shopping center at the same time. But this is my just very own personal opinion. But I think underground shopping center is a great spot for gaseongbi, budget-friendly shopping spot for sure. That's one thing I can tell you. And I now and then go to the underground shopping center, especially at the express bus terminal is to shop for clothes, and I always look up the same items online before purchasing them.
0: Oh.
1: And they're usually 3,000 to 5,000 won cheaper, which is like, you know, if you order stuff online, you got to think about the shipping piece, right? So if you do consider that, like, it's a lot. I think it's better to just see before your eyes and just purchasing it is better. So since this is a place also hosts wholesale flower market, flowers are genuinely cheaper here than anywhere else in Seoul. Of course, price might vary slightly, but whenever I buy flowers, I definitely want to check out this place. So if you like flowers, flower boys and girls, check it out.
0: Okay, good idea.
2: All right, and think about this very deeply, Konu. If you could recommend, you've mentioned so many stores today, if you could recommend just one of the shopping arcades that we've maybe talked about, or even some you haven't mentioned, which one would that be, and what are some must-buys, like whether it be food or fashion, that you'd recommend to our audiences?
0: Or would that be for someone who visits Korea for the first time?
2: That could be another situation.
1: That's a really good question, but very tricky question for me, because I have been to a lot of underground shopping centers, and I love all of them because every single one of them have their own charms. So this was a little tricky, but if it's your first time traveling in Korea, you can only visit one place, one underground shopping center, right? That was mm-hmm. that was conditioned right there. Then I recommend Gangnam-yeok Jiasanga, Gangnam Station Underground Shopping Center. And the reason is because you can find ridiculously wide variety and affordable items there. It is also clean and pleasant. It is cool in the summer, warm in the winter, which is you can just go shopping regardless of the weather. And I highly recommend you to check out accessories here, such as earrings, rings, hairpins, hairbands, as well as phone cases or phone accessories. And they're compact, making them easy to carry while traveling. You know, it is really important because you don't want to carry some heavy stuff. They make great gift for your friends to take back home. So make sure to drop by. And if I have to recommend one item, I gotta tell you that you gotta try this cafe located right next to the platform. They sell sikke, which is Korean traditional beverage. They have the best sikke ever in my life, so I beg you to give it a try.
0: It's like a rice drink, right?
1: Right, rice drink. This is not an advertisement. I'm just saying, I'm just recommendation. You know, it's just my own personal recommendation. You just gotta give it a try for a sikke. And what? You have a hard time trying something new? Trust me, you're a K-culture diver, Kono, and give it a try because you are definitely going to fall in love with this underground shopping center and the sikke.
0: All right. Thank you very much, Konu, for those that information and the recommendations.
1: Right.
0: And looking forward to next time.
2: Thank you, Konu.
0: Thank you, Walter, as always. See you later this week.
2: See you soon.
0: Thanks for watching and for your interest in everything K-culture. Please tune in again tomorrow, 2 p.m. Korea time. Keep diving.
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How to survive in Korea, weddings. 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As a guest, dress formal to business casual. 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Arrive 30 minutes prior to the wedding ceremony. Too many cars, too many halls, too many people. There are many twists and turns. Take pictures and shake hands. And write your name vertically, not horizontally, in the guest book. Step 2. Or shibo. 50,000 won, 100,000 won, 150,000 won. 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Write your name vertically on the envelope. Step 3. Wedding etiquette. Fill up the front row. Guests have 3 duties to fulfill: clapping, cheering, and taking pictures. Step 4. Dining. Take off your jacket. This will be your seat from now on. Start with the not your everyday delicacies. Kobe Jim. Yes. Osa. Yes. Chili shrimps. Definitely yes. Kimbap. Yeah. Only if you can't live without it. No need to pile up food. You have more than one opportunity. Did you survive the wedding? Wait. Did someone catch your eye? What are you waiting for? You're looking fine today.

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Inspiring daily life. We create tomorrow. 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Latte.

0: Korea is full of all kinds of themed trips. But one of the hottest travel trends in Korea right now is the so-called bakery pilgrimage. More and more people are willing to travel far and wide just for one unforgettable loaf or pastry. There are plenty of famous bakery destinations across Korea, but when it comes to the city of bread, Daejeon stands out. Delicious bakeries can be found all across the city. Let's hop on the bus and follow Daejeon's one-of-a-kind bakery tour. Waiting here to greet today's passengers is this bright blue bus, the official ride for today's bakery tour. And getting everything ready on board is today's guide, the one and only Mr. Bread, An Sung-woo.
1: 안녕하세요. 대전 빵집간 투어 진행하고 있는 안성우입니다.
0: The Daejeon Bread Tikkun Tour has been featured in the media time and again. Over the course of 3 hours, the tour visits a hand-picked selection of Daejeon's best bakeries, all chosen by Sung-woo. So what makes this tour so popular?
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0: That's why the Bread Tikkun Tour has been selling out almost as soon as reservations open. At last, participants from all across the country hop aboard with excitement written all over their faces.
2: 네, 설레요. 빵 되게 많이 사서 들고 갈 것 같은 많이 먹고.
0: Every stop on today's route is known for its unique flavors and irresistible specialties. With the irresistible aroma of freshly baked bread in the air, our delicious journey begins now. The first stop has finally arrived, and the excitement is building. It's a specialty bakery where the rich aroma of butter draws visitors in from the moment they arrive.
3: 네, 알고 있었는데
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0: It's only the first bakery. Isn't that a little too much already? The bakeries on the tour set aside extra bread just for tour guests. That means less time waiting in line and more time picking out delicious bread. The best part of all is taking that very first bite of freshly baked bread.
3: 맛있어요.
5: 야호.
3: 야호.
0: Just a short walk brings us to the second stop. One of Korea's most iconic bakeries, loved by bread enthusiasts from across the country. On most days, the lines are so long that even getting through the door can be a challenge.
3: 때문에 사실 예약한 거라서
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0: Every display is filled with an incredible variety of freshly baked treats. Fried soboro and strawberry shiru are signature breads that can only be found here. And great flavors at reasonable prices keep this bakery bustling all day long. It's not just fellow tour participants. There's friendly competition with the regular customers too. It's a mad dash for the best breads.
4: 부자 되셨네요. 산 것 중에 제일 마음에 드시는 거 뭐예요?

It feels a bit off. You might even wonder if it was made incorrectly. Let's take a closer look. Its nose is naturally lifted. The ears are laid back, and it roars with its mouth open down to the finely detailed fangs. The beard flows back, and details around the eyes, mouth, tail, and feet are rendered using the incision technique, bringing the piece vividly to life. On top of the lid, seated at a slight angle, the creature is a lion. In Buddhism, lions are regarded as mystical guardians of truth. And during the Goryeo dynasty, many Celadon works were crafted in the form of lions. Though lions are seen as brave and powerful, this one feels endearingly cute, but no less significant. The smoke rising from the burner passes through the holes in the lid and slowly escapes into the air through the lion's mouth. As for the lid, an additional tier was raised on top, carefully placing the lion above it, while the body of the burner is adorned with expansive cloud motifs. What truly makes this incense burner shine is that subtle twist in perspective. Rather than centered, it's set slightly off to one side, gently breaking away from the conventional idea of a perfect symmetry. Small yet confident, off-center yet beautiful. The essence of Goryeo Celadon defying convention. Shall we be drawn into the quiet charm of this piece, whose imperfection creates its own perfection?

0: curious about what's special about K-content?
1: In recent years, Korean cultural content has taken the world by storm.
0: So, what's your favorite K-content? Movies, dramas, music, exhibitions?
1: Are you ready to take your pick?
0: Starting with globally acclaimed K-movies. It's no longer rare for Korean movies to receive awards at international film festivals. And we can't talk enough about the K-drama sensation.
1: It's not surprising that drama filming sites go on to become major tourist attractions.
0: When we are on the topic of K-pop, we can't leave out idol groups. They are the driving force of K-pop.
1: K-pop idol group members do not

0: exceptional singing and dancing skills, but they have the looks too. I'm a huge fan.
1: I really like Korean underground music. These days, talented K-indie bands are recognized overseas as well.
0: Oh, and Korea also has a lot of music festivals. You can meet musicians of all genres at these events.
1: Exhibitions happen in Korea all year round.
0: I also enjoy going to the theater. There's no shortage of musicals, plays, and performances to choose from. So keep an eye on the theater scene.
1: Then there is K-design, blending traditional and modern elements.
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1: K-beauty, which takes beauty to the next level.
0: K-content, receiving praise the world over. 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

Greetings from South Korea. I am Arang, Arirang News AI anchor. Here is the news-making headlines today. U.S. President Donald Trump said Sunday that the United States is low-keying it in terms of its approach to Iran, signaling that Washington would rely on mounting economic pressure rather than launching a new military offensive. Trump said that Iran is in a very difficult situation economically, even lacking the funds to pay its soldiers. This comes after Iran announced a list of demands for Washington to reopen the Strait of Hormuz. Secretary of Iran's Supreme National Security Council has demanded the lifting of the U.S. naval blockade and the withdrawal of U.S. forces from the region. Iranian Foreign Ministry spokesperson Esmail Baghai said Tehran is not planning to impose transit tolls on vessels using the waterway, as discussions over maritime service fees continue. President Lee Jae-myung has called for a temporary relocation of Gwangju Military Air Base to speed up carrying out the mega projects on chips and AI. In a follow-up meeting on Monday with related agencies and private firms, Lee instructed the Defense Ministry to review redeploying the airport's function and services to other military airports by no later than mid-2028, but only for a certain period. The military airbase in the southwestern city of Gwangju has been chosen as the site for a new chip cluster as a follow-up to the announcement of the three mega-projects in June. The president has been chairing the monthly follow-up meeting since July. Korea and China are reportedly arranging for Chinese Foreign Minister Wang Yi to visit Seoul potentially

on Wednesday and Thursday next week. A diplomatic official told Arirang News on Monday that the dates are still being negotiated, but didn't confirm reports of the visit. If confirmed, it would be Wang's first trip to Korea for bilateral foreign ministers' talks in nearly 5 years. He is expected to meet Foreign Minister Choi Hyun to discuss bilateral ties, North Korea's nuclear program, Taiwan, and the Middle East. Possible meetings with President Lee Jae-myung and Unification Minister Jeong Dong-yeol are also under consideration. Seoul is expected to seek Beijing's support for denuclearization of the Korean Peninsula and Pyongyang's return to dialogue. The Republic of Korea and the U.S. are coming together once again for the Ilji Freedom Shield exercise set to run from the 17th through 27th. South Korea's Joint Chiefs of Staff and the ROK-U.S. Combined Forces Command say the annual exercises, as always, defensive in nature. This year's scenarios will reflect realistic threats and lessons learned from recent conflicts, including the changing nature of modern warfare. The annual exercise is drawing particular attention this year as a potential milestone in the transfer of wartime operational control, or OPCON, an issue expected to feature prominently at this year's Security Consultative Meeting. The United Nations Command will also participate, with 70 personnel from 12 member states, including South Korea and the U.S. Korea's economy has been boosted by strong semiconductor exports and a rebound in facility investment and consumer spending. According to the Korea Development Institute's August report released on Monday, AI-driven semiconductor demand boosted the country's economic momentum, driving July exports up 62.8% compared to the same period the previous year. Led by a sharp 58.5% surge in chip-making equipment investment, facility investment jumped 21.7% in June. Consumer spending was also up, with retail sales rising 4.2% as automobile and home appliance sales bounced back. However, the KDI warned that high inflation at 2.8%, slow job growth of just 63,000 jobs, and external threats like U.S. tariffs still pose ongoing risks. That is all from me today. Thank you for watching.

Across borders, surging forward without limits. Korea. Korean culture has moved beyond a passing trend, becoming a force that colors the world. And perhaps its origins trace much further back into our own history. The true roots where this vast chronicle began, where the essence of K-power and the spirit of our people are recorded. In the 17 seconds you casually pass by, thousands of years are breathing within. The moment your gaze lingers and your curiosity is stirred, the radiant faces of our history begin to awaken.

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1: How to survive in Korea. Weddings. Step 0. 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As a guest, dress formal to business casual. Avoid wearing all white, shorts, or going topless. Step 1. Arrival time. Arrive 30 minutes prior to the wedding ceremony. Too many cars, too many halls, too many people. There are many twists and turns. Take pictures and shake hands. And write your name vertically, not horizontally, in the guest book. Step 2. Or ship shibble. 50,000 won, 100,000 won, 150,000 won. Cash gifts are given in these units. Decide on the amount based on your relationship. Write your name vertically on the envelope. Step 3. Wedding etiquette. Fill up the front row. Guests have three duties to fulfill: clapping, cheering, and taking pictures. Step 4. Dining. Take off your jacket. This will be your seat from now on. Start with the not your everyday delicacies. Kobe chip. Yes. Osa. Yes. Chili shrimps. Definitely yes. Kimbap. Yeah. Only if you can't live without it. No need to pile up food. You have more than one opportunity. Did you survive the wedding? Wait. Did someone catch your eye? What are you waiting for? You're looking fine today.

0: Ideas ahead of their time have shaped a better world. A man who believed that culture could bring peace to the world. Kim Koo. The one thing I seek in infinite quantity is the power of a highly developed culture. This is because the power of culture brings happiness and meaning to our lives, and by extension, to the lives of others. My wish, culture of peace. 150th anniversary of the birth of Kim Koo.
1: For thousands of years, one breath has endured. More than a martial art, it is the Korean way of life. Taekwondo, connecting the world. Smarter than ever, Taekwondo leaps toward a new future, connecting the world through a single movement. The spirit of Korea meets the boundless energy of K-pop. No longer just a sport, Taekwondo is at the heart of K-culture, bringing Korea's spirit to the world. A beautiful culture, connecting heart to heart. We now strive to safeguard Taekwondo's community training culture as a treasured heritage for all humanity. The pride of Korea, Taekwondo.
2: Smart Biz Accelerators introduces small and mid-sized companies which have brought about innovative changes to the manufacturing sector. This week on Smart Biz Accelerators, we introduce Changhong Food, which has implemented a smart factory to keep the value of the traditional fermentation technology. Also, we look into Sambu ATC, which has developed adhesion technologies to provide premium industrial tapes. And we explore Kim Jang-guk, which has replicated the distinctive taste of Korean traditional kimchi. Stay tuned and explore the innovative changes that have taken place in Korea's small and mid-sized companies.
3: There is a company which has focused efforts into promoting the value of health by developing a deep taste. Changhong Food has produced a lot of Korean traditional fermented pastes based on its own fermentation skills. By applying a systematic production solution to the traditional method, it has strived hard to build a stable manufacturing system. We look into Changhong Food, which has maintained its business by providing premium food with a taste of nature. Changhong Food is located in Changhong-gun County, Jeollanam-do Province. The company has constantly maintained and developed the traditional fermentation skills. With the aim of providing a healthy taste of nature, it has produced reliable food. By using selected raw materials and accumulated skills, it has developed a deep and savory taste.
4: 저희 장흥 식품은 전라남도 장흥 사자산 기슭에 위치한 전통 발효 식품 전문 기업입니다. 대표 브랜드인 해콩마루를 중심으로 된장, 고추장, 간장, 청국장 등 한국의 전통 장류를 생산하고 있습니다. 특히 30년간 쌓아온 발효 노하우를 바탕으로 전통 재래 방식의 발효 기술을 이어가고 있으며 100% 국산 콩과 장흥 지역 농산물을 활용하여 건강한 발효 식품을 생산하고 있습니다.
3: 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They are made with selected ingredients and advanced skills of the master, so the fermented pastes provide a healthy and savory taste. In the case of 청국장, or extra strong fermented soybean paste, the company has used a starter it has cultivated. 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
5: The company has decided to introduce a smart factory to better

0: There's a company which has provided precision technologies that are considered necessary for people's daily life and different industries. Sambu ATC has achieved growth by developing industrial tapes based on the high-level technical skills. Aside from implementing cutting-edge facilities, it has built a smart factory for more systematic production. We introduce Sambu ATC, which has suggested a new paradigm for the field of industrial tapes. Sambu ATC is located in Uljugun County, Ulsan. The company has boosted researches on the adhesive strength of tapes and provided optimal solutions for different industries. And it has continuously made innovative attempts to gain trust from the clients and provide reliable items.
1: 저희 삼부 ATC는 산업용 특수 테이프를 가공 및 유통하는 기업입니다. 당사는 40년 이상 국내 테이프 업계에 몸담은 역사가 보여주듯이 깊은 전문성과 동창력을 뿌리에 두고 성장해 왔습니다. 또한 우수한 신제품 개발과 기술 혁신을 통해 국내 시장에서 품질 납기

0: It's time for today's news, the Daily Report. From current developments in Korea to various stories from around the globe, we highlight the context of major issues with a balanced analysis and on-the-ground reporting. Keep up to date with today's headlines on The Daily Report. All about K-culture at a glance. K-culture minutes. Experience the latest trends. K-now. Meet those who are making an impact. K-people. Immerse yourself in the world of Korean cinema. K-story. And watch unforgettable performances. K-stage. Discover the rich original charm of K-culture. The Art of Pairing. A unique tasty journey with Michelin star chef Fabrizio. He sets off to create that perfect pairing of K-food, inspired by the people he meets across Korea. A delightful match of seasonal flavors and traditional liquor. 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
1: Simply K-pop!
0: Simply K-pop. Bringing artists and fans together through music. A festival of captivating performances and live sounds. Dive into the real rhythm of K-pop that's taken the world by storm. A weekly show that connects the world on one stage, Simply K-pop.

0: Korea Initiative. The future is already in motion. Intelligence redesigns reality. Life expands beyond limits. Culture moves the world. Our vision reaches into the infinite. 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The K Initiative.
1: On Press Perspective today, we revisit the U.S.-Iran conflict and North Korea's latest missile launch that are all raising security concerns. Do stay with us.

0: Hope your work week is off to a good start. It's Monday, August 10th here in Seoul. I'm Min Sanhee. As tensions between the U.S. and Iran continue, global attention remains fixed on whether diplomacy can prevent a wider regional conflict and keep the Strait of Hormuz open, even as North Korea heightens concerns here with its latest ballistic missile launch ahead of this month's South Korea-U.S. military exercise. For more on this, I have Fabian Kretschmer with German news agency DPA here in the studio. Fabian, welcome back.
1: Thank you.
0: I also have Professor Pan Gil-chu at the Korean National Diplomatic Academy joining our session virtually. Professor Pan, as always, it's a pleasure.
2: Good to be with you.
0: Fabian, we start here in the studio. Let's begin with the latest in the U.S.-Iran conflict.
1: Yeah, actually, to describe the latest is not an easy task because there's a lot of dynamic in the story. A lot of things change from a day-to-day basis. But to sum it up, I would say there was some diplomatic movement, but in the central conflict questions, well, I think they're locked in. I don't see a breakthrough yet. So U.S. President Donald Trump, he said that the war could end, quote-unquote, pretty soon. Why, he says Iran is not able to sustain the conflict much longer. He was citing the state of the Iranian economy, the inflation is pretty bad, etc. So they have their problems. But on the other hand, it's also widely acknowledged that the U.S. is running out of ammunition, of especially those long-distance missiles. So they also have an interest to suspend the attacks for now. Right now, both states are not negotiating directly, but they have Oman as their intermediary. And Iran basically fixed a list, list of demands, what is needed to reopen the Strait of Hormuz, according to Iran. And that includes that the U.S. should compensate the Iran for wartime damages, and it should lift sanctions, economic sanctions. And this is something that the U.S. is for now not willing to do. So we basically have two sides locked in, but we also don't have a further escalation. U.S. President Trump recently said that he takes a low-key approach in this conflict. So, I mean, how will it go further? My opinion is that

0: probably this back and forth will stay for a while.
1: Right. In the meantime, Professor Pan, prospects of transit tolls in the Strait of Hormuz are rising. What are the implications of such tolls in the Strait of Hormuz for the international community, including South Korea?
2: Well, since transit tolls means the complete control of the Strait of Hormuz by Iran, those measures pose serious challenges to the international community in many ways. First of all, the implementation of transit tolls could serve as a facilitator to make a rules-based maritime order falter seriously. Inherently, these should serve as public goods so that everyone can use them freely, which is feasible under the rules-based maritime order. However, the implementation of transit tolls allow a power-based order to be at the forefront rather than the rules-based maritime order. If that happens, a rules-based international order will be faltering across the world simply beyond the maritime domain. Second, the implementation of transit tolls in the Strait of Hormuz could serve as a negative precedent so that this new measure can be applied to other choke points as well, such as the Strait of Malacca and the Northern Sea Route. To top it off, expanding maritime blockade poses serious challenges to economic development and prosperity around the world. Third, if transit tolls were to be implemented indeed, it could pose challenges to international security as well as regional security in the Middle East. Key reasons why Iran attempts to gain complete control of the Strait of Hormuz are the control allows Iran to increase its negotiating power and establish its deterrent power against the United States and Israel. In particular, Iran believes that its control of the Strait of Hormuz allows it to be armed with strategic weapons similar to nuclear weapons. What that means is that Iran could block the Strait of Hormuz whenever it wants for its national interests or its military purposes. In this vein, Iran's attempt to control the Strait of Hormuz makes international security more vulnerable than before. All these 3 points show that Iran's attempt regarding transit tolls is related to its strategy, simply beyond making money. So it is right about time for the international community to play an enhanced role in offsetting Iran's attempt rather than simply waiting for the outcome of the United States and Iran negotiation.
1: Right, indeed. I wonder, Fabian, in the meantime, how important is keeping the Strait of Hormuz open for Europe's economy and energy security, do you think?
0: Yeah, it is quite important, but maybe not as essential as you might assume. Why? Because European economies are not depending so strongly on the Strait of Hormuz compared to Asian economies. But the ripple effects of a closed, or at least long-term closed Strait of Hormuz would be quite dramatic for Europe as well. Let me break that down into numbers. So in 2025, all the crude oil that passed through the Strait of Hormuz, only maybe a little bit more than 4% was destined for Europe. For LNG, it was 10%, so the LNG dependency is a little higher. But if the Strait of Hormuz is closed, then it would not mean that there's a massive blackout and that Europe would run out of energy immediately. But it would mean that an increasing number of countries would compete for alternative oil supply, and that pushes up prices. And in Europe, especially in my home country, Germany, you already have a lot of high energy costs, mainly because the traditional energy source of Russia is not available anymore after the war in Ukraine. Higher energy costs would mean higher price of food, higher price of construction services, and that comes on top of several years of high inflation. So, of course, this would have massive implications for Europe, and that's why there's a strong incentive that the Strait of Hormuz would remain open.
1: Right. Professor Pan, based on your observations thus far, do you believe the U.S. and Iran can prevent their conflict from expanding into a wider war involving other states or proxy groups?
2: To be honest with you, when it comes to war escalation and war expansion to a wider regional war, there is a clear differentiation of strategy between the United States and Iran. From the beginning, the United States wanted to terminate the war as soon as possible within 2 to 4 weeks at most, and likewise, it attempted not to expand it into a wider regional war. By contrast, Iran strategically attempted to expand it into a wider regional war in a situation where it helps offset asymmetry of kinetic power between itself and the United States. To that end, Iran has targeted the Gulf states when it was attacked. Moreover, Iran takes advantage of mobilizing its proxies such as the Houthi rebels in an attempt to expanding it into a wider regional war. Recently, the Houthis blocked the Bab al-Mandeb Strait and has been attacking the Saudi facilities as the MOU between the United States and Iran was being broken. This differentiation of strategy inherently makes it hard to prevent the Iran war from expanding into a wider regional war. But at the same time, it is true that the both United States and Iran want to stay away from resuming a full-scale war. From the standpoint of the United States, a total war is not a good option due to various factors such as the midterm election, a shortage of weapons stockpiles, and rising energy prices. From Iran's viewpoint, the United States sea blockade poses serious challenges to mobilizing its war money and overcoming its economic struggle. Without mobilizing money and being supported by the Iranian people, Iran will not be able to continue a total war against the United States. In this vein, although the chance is slim at the moment, how to prevent it from resuming a full-scale war or from being expanded into a wider regional war is still open. So there are roles to play by mediators to make that happen.
1: Right. And amid these concerns over tensions in the Middle East, Fabian, here in the Korean Peninsula, North Korea launched a short-range ballistic missile back on Thursday. Do tell us more about this particular launch.
0: Yeah, so at least one short-range ballistic missile was launched, and it was started around Wonsan, so meaning around the east coast of North Korea. It was flying around 200 kilometers towards the East Sea, so towards the direction of Japan. Now, you could say business as usual. Why? Because there were times where North Korea has been launching short-range ballistic missiles every other week, and, you know, no damage was reported, no casualties. But I mean, it's important to remember, first of all, North Korea is not allowed to launch any ballistic missiles by UN Security Council resolutions. And secondly, the timing is very sensitive. We have rising tensions between North Korea and Japan, and maybe we get to talk about that in a minute. And then even more importantly, there's a unprecedented military cooperation going on between North Korea and Russia. I want to go a little bit into detail. Just over the weekend, the Ukrainian President Volodymyr Zelensky said that he's expecting that North Korea would send an additional 30,000 or maybe even up to 50,000 soldiers to help Russia in its war efforts. And he also explicitly said that North Korea is learning modern warfare from this war. And of course, those things could be concerning for Seoul as a direct neighbor of North Korea. Now, we have a president here who wants to de-escalate with North Korea, but I mean, there's this dilemma that North Korea might feel emboldened to also military escalate and at least demonstrate power. So in this regard, I would say it's quite concerning if we see a short-range ballistic missile test here, because the broader implications are we want to demonstrate power, we might even escalate further.
1: Right. Professor Ban, what message do you believe is North Korea seeking to send with regard to its latest launch?
2: I would say that the latest launch of an SRBM by North Korea was intended to send multiple signals to the international community as well as South Korea and the United States. First, both tactically and inertially, Pyongyang wanted to send a warning signal to an incoming RUG-US combined exercise called EVPS, or Freedom Field. North Korea has cited these combined exercises as part of an excuse to bolster its military power. The latest launch shows this provocative inertia continues to go on. Second, strategically, Pyongyang attempted to send a strong signal that it is a nuclear-armed state to the international community in a situation where countries around the world continue their policy of a denuclearized North Korea. To take an example, recently in July 2023, 26 foreign ministers from South Korea, the United States, and Japan reaffirmed the denuclearization of the Korean Peninsula through a diplomatic meeting held on the sidelines of the ASEAN Regional Forum. Third, Pyongyang is eager to show the world that it is fully supported by its allies, such as Russia and China, in its journey to be recognized as an official nuclear weapon state in the world. This intention is clarified in the sense that this latest launch was made right after a series of diplomatic engagements with China and Russia. Notably, Russia acts as a player to indirectly help North Korea rise to the status of a nuclear weapon state. China remains silent over its attempt to be recognized as an official nuclear weapon state, in the sense that Beijing is reluctant to reaffirm its policy on the denuclearization of the Korean Peninsula.
1: As mentioned, Fabian, North Korea's latest ballistic missile test, it comes ahead of an annual South Korea-U.S. military exercise that is slated to begin next Monday. Do tell us more about this particular drill and its importance.
0: Yeah, the Ilji Freedom Shield is a drill that is held by the Joint Military Forces of South Korea and the U.S. Here in the country, usually it's held in August, this time between the 17th and 27th of August. And you might wonder, especially as someone who's not so familiar with military things, why do you need an annual drill? This is quite important because for the military personnel, for the soldiers, you have a high rotation. They serve a couple of years, then there might be new soldiers coming in, and you need military readiness. You need to practice command procedures, etc. So those are quite important, and those military drills are also designed to practice what would happen in a serious war situation. For Washington and Seoul, this is important. They emphasize that this is of defensive nature. So we only practice how we can defend ourselves. Pyongyang, North Korea, their leadership says that, no, this is warmongering. They are preparing how to attack us. So they have a different view and view this as a big provocation. Regardless, I think the big topic this year is that South Korea is pushing for to retake OPCON. That means operational control under wartime. So basically right now, if a war would break out, the US side would have the final say. And of course, this is not a desirable situation. Long term, South Korea should have full operational control. And I think both sides agree that this is the goal that both sides will work towards too, but we don't have a target here. We don't know when this will happen, this transfer of control, and President Lee Jae-myung is pushing to accelerate this process. And one way to demonstrate that the South Korean military has the capability to retake operational control is this military drill. I think that's an opportunity for the South Korean military to shine.
1: Right. Professor Ban, with regard to North Korea's missile activities, do you suppose the regime is taking advantage of the world's focus on Iran to increase military pressure?
2: It is an interesting and insightful question, indeed. Well, on the one hand, Iran will serve as a favorable arena for Pyongyang to increase its military pressure with little being hindered by the outside world. In particular, the United States has prevented North Korea from making serious provocations on the Korean Peninsula. But as of right now, the United States is entrapped in the Middle East, and by doing so, its policy on the Korean Peninsula is much less prioritized. In this sense, Pyongyang seems to believe that it's right about time to take advantage of this power vacuum to increase military pressure. On the other hand, increasing military pressure is intended to show its military power to the United States as well as the international community and make America's policy on North Korea more prioritized. This calculus is based on the belief that making policy on North Korea a priority helps North Korea achieve its strategic objective, economic development under an officially recognized nuclear power. Regarding this goal, I define North Korea's recent behavior as a hyper-strategy where it behaves like a quasi-great power in specific domains, including diplomacy, while taking advantage of its nuclear armed status. All in all, North Korea's military presence is strategically being bolstered by the Iran war, but at the same time, its military poise is intentionally highlighted to make itself more focused and achieve its strategic goal. In short, this could be explained by the mechanism of the two phases.
1: Right, and staying with North Korea's behavior, if you will, Fabian. Also last week, North Korea's Kim Yo-jong, she warned of new military options over Japan's strike capabilities. For our viewers who may not have been following this particular development, could you walk us through it, please?
0: Yeah, the immediate trigger was that Japan was test firing a missile, like a Tomahawk missile from Japanese destroyer. The Tomahawk missile is actually made by the U.S. And that is important because for North Korea, they say that Japan is moving from a defensive military posture to basically wanting to make preemptive strikes, so become more of an aggressor. Of course, Japan is rejecting that claim. They say that we only want to defend ourselves. But the threat that Kim Yo-jong, the sister of Kim Jong-un, made, that North Korea would take additional military options, would also increase or expand the military arsenal in terms of missiles, that gives you a bigger picture that here in East Asia we have an arms race that is actually already starting. Japan feels threatened by North Korea, but also by a highly militarizing China. I mean, we also have to see that Beijing is increasing its military budget by 7% already for several decades, and also is increasing its nuclear arsenal. Then North Korea feels threatened in its nature. In South Korea also, there are voices that say we have to shoulder our own defense much stronger and cannot rely on the U.S. so much anymore. So really, I think this is a vicious cycle, and all of those countries will probably spend much more on military, on nuclear arsenals to some degree. So it is worrying also for the global community.
1: Right, indeed. Professor Ban, with regard to broader security concerns, I wonder, what will you be watching most closely this month?
2: Well, I will be watching security situations from the three broad directions. First, North Korea tailored CNI. Second, maritime combined exercises between North Korea and China, or between North Korea and Russia. And third, China's growing show military force in the Indo-Pacific. First of all, how to respond on incoming ROK-US combined exercise draws attention in a situation where Pyongyang laid out North Korea tailored CNI, conventional and nuclear integration. The 2026 UFS is expected to include nuclear security as well as conventional security when North Korea's growing nuclear threats are taken into consideration. In the meantime, Pyongyang could bolster its nuclear threats during the 2026 UFS in an attempt to offset the combined exercise with additional focus on nuclear security and to highlight the new nuclear concept, which is North Korea-tailored CNI. Second, possible combined responses or exercises between North Korea and China or between North Korea and Russia draw attention, particularly during the UFS. In particular, North Korea fielded its first destroyer called Chaeyoung in the West Sea, which means North Korea now is ready for combined exercise with its allies such as China. This changing architecture of maritime weapon systems provides Pyongyang with a possibility for responding to the UFS with new attempts like combined exercises. Third, how Beijing takes advantage of the power vacuum by the United States or its lack of willingness in the Indo-Pacific needs security focus. As the United States is entrapped in the Middle East, as I mentioned earlier, and proposes the concept of a decent peace to China, ironically, Beijing has been bolstering maritime coercion against Indo-Pacific countries like Asian countries, Asian allies of the United States, under the enhanced gray zone strategy. Likewise, China is bolstering its nuclear power, as shown by a recent launch of an SLBM in the Western Pacific. In particular, China's growing zone threats are security concerns to South Korea as well, particularly in the West Sea. All in all, there are quite a number of security issues that need to be watched for this month, and by doing so, those issues should be dealt with carefully and timely.
1: Right, indeed. And of course, those concerns, as we have news about Chinese Foreign Minister Wang Yi potentially visiting Seoul next week. All right, Professor Ban, as always, thank you so much for your time and your thoughts today.
2: Thanks for having me.
1: Fabian here in the studio, thank you very much for your insights. Right, amid the rampant tensions in the Middle East and on the Korean Peninsula, the international community maintains its call for a tangible path to de-escalation. Thank you for watching. See you same time tomorrow.

0: 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Though languages and borders may differ, we are united through the shared spirit of Taekwondo. Beyond the Olympic stage, passion comes alive. Taekwondo One is becoming a global sports tourism destination. Every day, we write a new chapter of harmony. The spirit of Korea meets the boundless energy of K-pop. No longer just a sport, Taekwondo has become a driving force of K-culture, sharing Korea's spirit and style with the world. Kicks in rhythm, precision in every beat. Through the powerful movements of Taekwondo, we become one. Taekwondo, humanity's most dynamic icon, continues to prove its limitless potential to the world. Where curious footsteps pause, the vibrant spirit of Taekwondo fills the air. Inner strength, respect for others. Now a familiar part of everyday life, Taekwondo has become a celebration shared worldwide. A beautiful culture united through Ye, the spirit of respect. Connecting heart to heart. This is the world Taekwondo creates. We now strive to safeguard Taekwondo's community training culture as a treasured heritage for all humanity. The pride of Korea. Taekwondo.
1: Across borders, surging forward without limits, Korea. Korean culture has moved beyond a passing trend, becoming a force that colors the world. And perhaps its origins trace much further back into our own history. The true roots where this vast chronicle began, where the essence of K-power and the spirit of our people are recorded. In the 17 seconds you casually pass by, thousands of years are breathing within. The moment your gaze lingers, and your curiosity is stirred,

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0: Ideas ahead of their time have shaped a better world. A man who believed that culture could bring peace to the world. Kim Koo. The one thing I seek in infinite quantity is the power of a highly developed culture. This is because the power of culture brings happiness and meaning to our lives, and by extension, to the lives of others. My wish, culture of peace. 150th anniversary of the birth of Kim Koo.
1: Korea Initiative. The future is already in motion. Intelligence redesigns reality. Life expands beyond limits. Culture moves the world. Our vision reaches into the infinite. Together, we will go even further. The K Initiative.

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2: We are News Generation.
0: Bringing news just for you. It's Monday, August 10th here in Seoul. I'm Lee Soo-jin, and this is News Generation. Joining us today is Hayeul.
1: Great, good to
0: be. Good to have you. We also have Kim with us today.
3: Thanks for having me.
0: Thanks for coming in. And both are here to speak on behalf of people in their 20s and 30s. So we're kicking off a new work week with a look at a Korean series that's sparking conversations both in Korea and also around the world. So Netflix's Teach You a Lesson has made it into top 10 in 48 countries, bringing attention to a fictional world where a government agency uses punishment and retribution to restore order in schools. So while a school obviously does take a bit of an extreme approach, it touches on very real debates surrounding school violence, teacher authority, and how far society should go to protect the education system. So Kim, you obviously didn't grow up in a Korean school system, education system. So what did you think of this drama series?
2: First of all, I absolutely enjoy this Korean series. I was fully immersed in it up until the last episode. And like you said, I didn't attend any of the schools here in Korea, and I only actually heard about what schools were like in the past and currently in Korea, here in Korea. So growing up in Australia and receiving primary, secondary, tertiary education, it was always almost like a culture shock watching the series. Now, the biggest difference would have to be the amount of influence parents had in schools and over teachers. Seeing how a student can get away with like many wrongdoings just because of their parents' social status is something unheard of here back in Australia. Also, the lack of respect some students showed towards their teachers seemed a little too extreme at first, but then I know it wasn't all fictional and made up, because it was all over in the news in Korea a couple of years ago where, you know, students were actually being very violent towards teachers and showed actually little to zero respect. Now, it clearly showed that the teachers' rights here in Korea was slowly depreciating, and it's a serious matter, and this drama obviously depicted it in a very clear, straightforward way. And those two things were personally like a bit of a shock to me at first, because like I said, I didn't attend school here in Korea, and it was very different to how I actually grew up back in Australia.
0: Right, so unlike you, you actually went to a school in Korea growing up. So do you feel like this was an accurate depiction? What were your thoughts watching the film?
1: Yeah, so first, I also really enjoyed Teach You a Lesson series as well. And I think actually some parts were exaggerated to make this story more dramatic. But at the same time, the series is actually based on the real issues. So I think it reflects quite a lot of what Korean schools are actually like today. When I was in school in Korea, school violence was actually less serious than what we see in the series. Teachers also had more authority, and parents were not as involved in schools as they seem to be today. But I've heard that some of these problems have become worse since then. So I think what we see in the series could actually feel quite realistic for students today. And even when I was a student, we already have cases of school violence, students talking back to teachers, and parents getting too involved in their children's education.
0: Right, so it sounds like the drama isn't simply about fictional events, but about reflecting changing relationships between teachers, students, and parents. So we're going to talk more about this, but first, let's take a look at the screen. One of the biggest social conversations in Korea in recent years has been whether teachers have lost too much authority in the classroom. In a country where education remains a top priority, finding the right balance between maintaining order and ensuring fair discipline has become a growing challenge. The debate has intensified amid rising cases involving teachers facing complaints, legal disputes, and even severe classroom violence. So today on News Generation, we take a closer look at Korea's new support system that connects teachers affected by violations of their rights with dedicated officials, why such a system is being introduced, and what concerns remain about teachers' authority. Just as we saw in a video, concerns over teachers' rights have led to calls for stronger support systems, especially when educators face disputes or complaints alone. And one example is in Gyeonggi-do Province, which has introduced a new system aimed at providing teachers with more immediate and comprehensive support when their rights are violated. So, Hayo, can you tell us more about how this new support system plans to safeguard teachers' rights?
1: Yeah, so Gyeonggi Province is home to about one-third of Korea's students and schools. And the Gyeonggi Office of Education is now introducing a new system called Teacher Rights Protection Officers. The idea is to make sure teachers do not have to deal with these cases on their own. When a teacher's rights are violated, an officer will be assigned to the teacher and provide support throughout the process. That includes helping with the initial response, joining investigations, providing legal advice, offering psychological support, and following up after the case. The goal is to bring together support that was previously spread across different organizations so teachers can get help more quickly and more directly. The officers will include former and current educators, as well as professionals with experience in areas such as law, medicine, and policy.
0: Mm-hmm. So the goal is not only to respond after incidents happen, but also to make sure teachers have someone to turn to throughout the entire process. But the push for this kind of dedicated support comes amid growing concerns that many teachers are struggling with increasing pressure inside and outside the classroom. So why has a dedicated support system become something that people are talking about? Why has it become so necessary?
2: We can gain a better understanding once we actually find out where teachers receive most stress in classrooms. So let's take a look at the screen. According to the OECD's TALIS 2024 survey, the biggest source of stress for South Korean middle school teachers was actually dealing with complaints from parents and guardians of students. The survey also found that Korean teachers were more likely to report having experienced threats or even verbal abuse from students compared to the OECD average. Now, in fact, one in five teachers have actually said that they would actually like to leave the profession. Again, highlighting how demanding the current situation is in the teaching environment here in Korea. And perhaps the biggest concern is that teachers say they spend too much time and energy, you know, solving these disputes and trying to deal with the complaints from the parents and the guardians, rather than actually teaching in the classrooms, where for teachers, their main role is to actually just to teach, educate, and to kind of interact with students in the most, you know, I guess, pleasant, fun way. And that's how I grew up back in Australia. But nowadays, we're seeing more conflict arise. So, and teachers are dealing with so much stress actually trying to solve these issues, because it doesn't end in the classroom. It goes all the way to the parents. And the parents come back to the school, talk with the principals, and the matter gets actually worse even for teachers. So just like what we saw from the survey, it shows that clearly South Korean teachers actually suffer a lot of stress from the parents' complaints, and of course from the verbal and physical abuses from students as well.
0: So these figures highlight how the role of teachers has expanded beyond teaching, with many now spending significant time dealing with conflicts and complaints. And this is not just a concern reflected in surveys. Many educators say these challenges are continuing in real classrooms today. So specifically, what types of or kinds of teachers' rights violations are happening? What are we seeing in classrooms these days, Hayo?
1: Yes, so teacher rights violations are still happening in real classrooms today. So according to the Gyeonggi Institute of Education, the number of cases officially recognized as violations of teachers' educational activities has exceeded 1,000 for two consecutive years. And according to a teachers' union survey, about 80% of teachers said they worried that they could face a child abuse accusation. There have also been some unusual cases. For example, in May, a teacher received a complaint because a parent said the teacher did not take enough photos of their child during a school trip. In another case, a student hit a teacher in the face with a hand holding a mobile phone after the teacher told the students to stop playing games during class. There was also a case where a teacher was reported for child abuse simply for opening the classroom windows because a student felt cold. So these cases show how difficult it can be for teachers to balance their educational duties with concerns from students and parents.
0: Mm-hmm. So these cases show why discussions over teacher protection remain ongoing, but they also raise questions about how to protect teachers' authority while ensuring teachers' rights are respected. So to hear more about the realities teachers face on the ground, we're going to speak with an educator currently working in Korea. And that conversation is coming up right after break, so don't go anywhere.
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0: We're joined now by Soyoung, a teacher in Korea, to share her perspective from the classroom. So hello, thank you so much for connecting with us today.
4: Hello, nice to meet you.
0: Nice to meet you too. So Soyoung, how do you and your colleagues feel about having these dedicated officers to help protect teachers' rights and also authority?
4: It felt a bit surreal at first to see that dedicated officers for teachers' rights are no longer just in dramas, but in reality now. At the same time, it made me pretty, feel pretty sad because reminded me how serious this issue has become. Because dedicated roles like this usually only get created when a problem gets severe and happens way too often. I think it's telling us how much our education system is struggling right now. And of course, we also have expectations for its effect too.
2: I do really agree with you. My next question to you is, what challenges do teachers have when communicating with today's students and parents?
4: First of all, teachers need to be really careful with students because people are so sensitive about students' rights nowadays. Teachers are worried that if something goes wrong, they'll have to take all the blame alone. So naturally, they become very hesitant. They just hope no problems happen and try not to get too deeply involved. And at the same time, many parents view teachers as service providers. They try to fit the teacher to their own child's needs and constantly evaluate them. Often they think they know their own child best. Well, that may be true, but when it comes to school education, they still need to trust teachers and leave things to them. So, and I think it's easy for parents to forget that teachers are also human and like they have limits too. And on top of this, like teachers simply don't have enough time or mental space to deal with these demands. When teachers are burned out, it's almost impossible to build deep, meaningful connections with either students or parents. And because of this, there is a lack of real trust or deep connection. So basic consideration and healthy boundaries are ruined. So this causes misunderstandings, conflicts, and hard feelings. And usually teachers have to deal with all this stress by themselves. So I think these are the biggest challenges teachers face when communicating with students and teachers and parents today.
1: Thank you. And this is our last question, actually. So what changes are needed to better protect teachers? And how do you hope this system will help?
4: I think how people think about teachers needs to change. We need to have a clear idea of a teacher's actual role, boundaries, and we need to legally define the scope of a teacher's responsibility. Next, reducing teachers' heavy workload to give them some mental breathing room is truly necessary. Also, if some problem happens, it should be much easier for teachers to get protection right away. It's unreasonable to expect a teacher to handle entire process alone because they're already too busy and already dealing with the difficult conflict. This will cause them extra stress and will delay the problem solving. So through the system, I expect everyone to come to a clear understanding of each other's rights and roles. And I hope dedicated experts take full charge of these cases and simplify the entire process. If specialists handle the investigation and response, problems can be solved much faster and more properly. I recently watched a news video about these dedicated officers, and there was one comment that caught my attention. It was that unless we teach them with violence, like in the drama, this problem will never be solved. Yeah, that hit hard, but you know, violence can't be involved in reality. And also we know that punishment is not the ultimate goal. Instead, I hope the system in the end serves as the effective preventive measure. And I hope that eventually teachers, students, and parents I'll build mutual trust and respect so that one day we won't even need this kind of external protection anymore.
0: I also hope that actually leads to real changes, because I can only imagine how frustrating it must be when parents, you mentioned earlier that some parents do feel like they know what's best, which makes it really difficult, I can imagine, for teachers to actually do their job. So, I mean, thank you so much for sharing snapshot of what it's like to on the ground. So thank you so much for coming on today.
4: Thank you so much.
2: Thank you.
1: Thank you.
4: Thank you. Have a good day.
0: So we just heard from an educator in Korea about the challenges teachers face today, from changing relationships with students and parents to the need for stronger support systems in schools. So while many welcome the idea of providing teachers with dedicated support, some say the success of the system will depend on whether it leads to actual meaningful changes in the classroom. So what are the current expectations and also the current concerns surrounding the system?
1: So experts are generally positive about having education office provide more direct support to teachers. But they also say that protecting teachers' rights must go hand in hand with protecting students' right to learn and maintaining trust with parents. After the 2023 incident at Seolhee Elementary School, which raised serious concerns about parental pressure and teachers' rights, there were growing calls for stronger protection for teachers, and several new measures were introduced. But there have still been concerns that teachers have not felt enough change in their everyday work. And because this new system mainly provides support after a problem occurs, there are concerns that it may not become a fundamental solution unless it has enough staff and the authority to actually help teachers.
0: So while the system is seen as a step forward, some believe protecting teachers' rights must go hand in hand with protecting students' learning rights and rebuilding trust with parents. But Korea is not alone in facing challenges related to teacher authority and classroom management. And we can also do with learning from how other countries are doing. So how are they protecting teachers' rights over there in other countries?
2: Countries like the United States, Germany, and Japan have also faced, you know, verbal abuses, threats, or other forms of, you know, kind of violence against teachers. But many have put legal and institutional safeguards in place to protect the teachers and the teachers' rights when actually they have to carry out their duties of teaching children, students. So in some states in the U.S., for example, assaulting or threatening a teacher can carry tougher penalties compared to those of ordinary citizens who actually violate a similar case. Now, in Germany, the general consensus is that every party involved in the education system have to be treated equally and should be balanced out. So while students have their free right to actually, you know, express their feelings against teachers or if they feel violated or, you know, their rights taken away, teachers as well, they are actually protected by institutional mechanisms to protect them. And they also run programs aimed at preventing violence against school staff as well. Now, meanwhile, in Japan, they have systems in schools which and also the local education authorities where they work together to deal with these kind of complaints from teachers rather than leaving teachers as individuals on their own to actually handle them alone. So while no country can completely eliminate violations or of teachers' rights, the focus is making sure teachers do not have to deal with these problems on their own. And the broader goal is to build a system where schools and education authorities stand behind teachers, allowing them to just purely focus in the classroom to the students of actually educating and teaching them, rather than spending, like I said, all their time and effort and stress into actually dealing with complaints from students and from parents alike.
0: Right, so these examples show that while teachers' rights violations remain a challenge worldwide, many countries are beginning to focus on ensuring teachers are not left to handle conflicts alone. So now, shifting back to Korea, attention is now turning to how this new system will be implemented and whether it can bring lasting change to schools. So, Hyeol, what's next for efforts to protect teachers' rights, and what challenges still remain that people have to solve?
1: So I think the fact that more than 35 people applied for every position in the recruitment process itself shows actually how much attention this issue is getting now. So Gyeonggi-do province is leading the way, and other regions, including Chungcheongnam-do, are also considering introducing a similar system. If this awareness continues to spread and more regions adopt the system, I think protecting teachers' rights could become more of a reality. And even applicants who were not selected for the official positions will be able to take part in a citizen teacher rights protection group, helping to expand the network for protecting teachers' rights. So I think the next step will be seeing whether this system can actually make teachers feel that they are no longer dealing with these problems alone.
0: Right, and that goes along with what our Zoom guest Hyeong said earlier about how she feels like she wants to feel like she's protected so she can actually do her job. So, yeah, what are your thoughts on this?
2: You know, introducing a new system like this with a clear goal of supporting teachers and making them feel that they're not alone in these kind of disputes is definitely we're heading in the right direction. But obviously, it's going to take time to see whether it's really effective or not, through a lot of trial and error where these cases actually arise in and the real case scenarios. However, this may at the same time cause backlash from parents and students saying that, oh, they're taking away our rights, and like the government and the educational system is supporting the teachers rather than us. Mm. So at the end of the day, I think taking a step back and just really realizing where each party in the education system, the duties they actually play. So for example, teachers, they're there to just educate the students, to teach them, to teach them all the things they need to learn at school. Whereas students should be there to actually learn from teachers, right, not to fight back or retaliate, and to cause any trouble. And parents should let their kids know that they're going to school to learn, and they're going to make mistakes, and they might get in trouble, but that's all part of, growing up and learning from school. Right. So if everyone can kind of understand each other's roles and not kind of step over that line, because once you do, that's when trouble happens. Mm-hmm. And obviously, we've heard from a real teacher in the field, her level of stress comes from these kind of areas where parents kind of get too involved, maybe become too sensitive.
0: Right.
2: But at the end of the day, these teachers are also precious sons and daughters of their own parents. So having that kind of mutual respect will have, a positive effect in public schools, not just public schools, schools in Korea moving forward.
0: And going off of what you said earlier about how I feel like parents also have a big role in mitigating this situation, right, because kids will probably look at their parents, see how their parents are treating the teachers
2: exactly.
0: as well. So yeah, hopefully, I mean, this is just in Gyeonggi-do province, but hopefully if it works, we'll see it happen in other areas in Korea as well. So protecting teachers and protecting students should never be competing goals, which is why the real challenge is building a classroom where both can thrive. Teacher authority, teachers' rights, student rights, and parental trust all play a role in a healthy education system. And finding the right balance between them may be the most important lesson of it all. So that brings us to the end of today's episode of New Generation, but Newsion will be back tomorrow at 10:30 a.m. Korea time with more stories and discussions. A big thanks to Hyeol.
1: Thank you for having me today.
0: And also Kyun.
2: It's always a pleasure.
0: And to our viewers, thank you so much for watching. Hopefully this was a reminder that building better classrooms begins long before the first lesson starts. We are
1: New Generation.
5: 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The K Initiative.

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1: Located in the northern central part of Chalabukto province on the Honan Plain, there is a region 1.36 times the size of Seoul. Taengniji by Yi Chung-hwan, a mid-18th century Joseon landscape painting, describes this area as Kagoji, a place fit for a scholar to live. For hundreds of years, Wanju County was known for having a healthy economy, fertile land, friendly people, and great outdoors. This particular industrial site that was once abandoned has been transformed in a way that it is bringing the town back to life. Let's explore this new space in Wanju. Based on a lore that a dragon flew over the land, the word yong, or dragon, is in Yongjin Myeon's name. Along with Wanju County office, there is a place that serves the local residents' needs. This cluster of buildings comes into view. It looks like a small village. Before it became a multicultural space fostering arts and culture, it was a commercial facility.
2: 풀은 거의 사람 키만큼 있을 정도로 방치가 되어 있던 공간이었어요. 근데 이 공간이 폐산업 시설 문화재생이라는 정부의 공모 사업을 통해서 복합 문화 공간으로 새롭게 재탄생이 되었습니다.
1: Amid a mulberry tree grove, silkworm research took place here. When the research facility was moved to Pu'an, this site became abandoned. In 2015, civic groups started to brainstorm what to do with the site. As a result, the open space Nue, a multicultural district, was established to give the site a new lease on life while honoring its past.
2: 이 공간이 이제 누에를 연구했던 곳, 또 누에시를 뽑던 곳이잖아요. 잠종, 잠업이라는 말은 사실 잘 쓰지 않죠, 지금은. 그리고 이 공간의 어떤 역사성을 좀 이어가고 싶었어요. 그래서 누에라는 이름을 그대로 쓰기로 결정을 했고, 저희가 맞춤법은 조금 다르지만 약간 중의적인 표현으로 누구나 예술로 소통하는 공간에서 누에라고 이름을 지었습니다.
1: While Nue is redefining its identity as a space where people can enjoy art, the name also hints to its past. While the abandoned site has now been converted into a multicultural space, its history has been kept alive as evidenced in the numerous repurposed facilities.

It is not extravagant. It isn't even symmetrical. And yet, why does it remind us of the moon? This is the white porcelain we now know so well, the moon jar. Stripped of all decoration with its milky glaze, its imperfect rounded curves and proportions resemble a full moon hanging in the night sky. Or perhaps it is the familiar name moon jar that leads us to think of the moon. But did you know it once had a different name? In the Joseon era, this jar was simply called baekhang, meaning a white jar, or baekdaehang, a large white jar. So how did this simple white jar come to be seen as the moon? The master of abstract art, Kim Hwan-gi, was so fond of white porcelain that he even collected it. According to a memoir written by an antique dealer he frequented, it was after Korea's national liberation that Kim Hwan-gi began collecting ceramics, and he grew particularly fond of one white jar, naming it the moon jar. It was his close friend Choi Sun-woo, former director of the National Museum of Korea, who popularized the name. Through a newspaper column, he formally used the term moon jar, and it has since become the accepted name for this cultural heritage. The moon jar, like an old friend, comforting, like a mother's embrace, warm and gentle. What moon lingers in your heart tonight?

0: Every year, Korea's hot and humid summer makes its return. But instead of hiding from the heat, people here have their own ways of making the most of the season. By savoring the sweet taste of summer with juicy seasonal fruits, or escaping the heat in cool and refreshing indoor spots. Ready to dive into the Korean summer everyone loves? This bustling traditional market in Yangpyeong, Gyeonggi-do Province is buzzing with festival excitement. Wow! Just look at this crowd! There's barely any room to walk. Who's the star of today's festival? An adorable photo zone! And stunning watermelon carving displays welcoming visitors at the entrance. Pretty easy to guess, right? That's right. Today, it's all about celebrating this sweet summer favorite at the Yangpyeong Watermelon Festival.
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0: 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As soon as the watermelons are stacked, they're gone in no time. Yangpyeong watermelons really are that popular. So, how many have you sold today?
5: 셀 수가 없는데 거의 한
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0: Here are some tips from a long-time Yangpyeong watermelon grower on how to pick the perfect watermelon.
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0: 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A refreshing summer recipe that's easy to make at home. 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
0: 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It's made from watermelon rind, something most people would normally throw away.
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0: The Yangpyeong Watermelon Festival, packed with fun at every turn. It's coming back again next year, so be sure to add it to your list for a refreshing Korean summer blast. Our next stop is hidden deep in the mountains. This is Gwangmyeong Cave.
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0: From an old mine to a one-of-a-kind theme park. 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
7: 아니 많이 춥네요, 선생님. 추워.
0: 와우, a rush of cool air hits right at the entrance. It's the middle of summer outside, but in here it feels like winter. After walking a little farther, a whole new world unfolds. This is Wormhole Plaza. With all these mystical lights, it really feels like you've landed on another planet. Follow the dazzling lights and behold, the spectacular golden waterfall. A waterfall hidden inside a cave. Now that's a sight you don't see every day. Visitors can't help but stop in their tracks, taking in the breathtaking view.
8: 이 동굴 안에 이런 폭포가 있다는 게 너무 신기하고 여름의 더움이 다 싹 다 나가는 그런 느낌이 들었습니다.
0: But this waterfall isn't just for show. The water flowing through it comes straight from Gwangmyeong Cave's underground bedrock aquifer, which means the water is deeply connected to the cave's own history.
6: 이 물은 1912년부터 72년도까지 광부들이 일할 때 지치고 힘들 때 드셨던 생명수라고 불리고 있습니다. 그런 특별한 물에서 전 세계 다양한 물고기가 지금 아주 생기 있게 살고 있습니다.
0: An aquarium right inside the cave. From fish from around the world to robotic fish. There's something fascinating to discover at every turn.
4: 되게 시원하고 그리고 아기가 볼거리가 되게 많아서 아이가 좋아하니까 저희도 재밌는 것 같아요.
0: Let's venture a little deeper into the cave. Since this cave was once a gold and silver mine, visitors can find gold-themed attractions all along the way. From a magnificent golden palace to golden wish plaques set to bring your dreams to life. Everywhere is a dazzling sea of shimmering gold. Travelers from all over the world come to experience Korea's one-of-a-kind cave culture for themselves.
9: I think it completely shows a different view of Korea, not the big city and not that nature what we can see on the ground. This underground area is like a hidden gem in Korea, and you can come visit with family and alone, just like me. It will be a great pleasure.
0: Gwangmyeong Cave, a refreshingly cool escape from the summer heat. It's also just a short trip from Seoul, making it an easy and refreshing summer getaway. Savor the sweet taste of summer with fresh seasonal watermelon. Then cool off inside a refreshing cave. That's how people in Korea make the most of the summer season in their own unique ways. For anyone visiting Korea this summer, may there be a chance to experience these cool and unforgettable summer moments firsthand.

In one corner of the village school, a child is sniffing in tears. Before him stands the teacher, stern yet kind in his gaze. Was he perhaps punished? Beside him, another child struggles to hold back laughter. Ah, that boy smiling, he married early and is already wearing a gat. The energy here is intense. Wrestlers strain with all their might to throw one another, while people from all walks of life gather around cheering. Though for their taffy seller, business seemed to matter more than the match. An important living space for women of Joseon era and a place filled with the joys and sorrows of everyday life, this is the laundry site. As the Joseon woman lifts her skirt while washing her clothes, you can feel her strength and resilience. Behind the rocks, a scholar hides, covering his face with a fan, yet forgetting his dignity as he secretly watches the woman. Here, another scholar also hides behind his fan, watching someone with a lingering gaze. It is a woman carrying a child, unaware of his stare, while her husband, along with their two children, seems excited for their outing. Filling the canvas with laughter and the lively warmth of people, album of genre paintings by Kim Hong-do captures everyday life in 18th century Joseon with a deeply humane gaze. Kim Hong-do placed not only the elite, but also ordinary people at the center of his work. From labor and play, to the subtle emotions between men and women. The diverse figures across these 25 paintings seem to transport us to vibrant scenes of Joseon life. By portraying the everyday lives of ordinary people, album of genre paintings by Kim Hong-do preserves them as traces of a brilliant history. Within it, the timeless essence of life remains warm and alive.

He bursts into laughter upon unexpectedly discovering an incense burner on a street in Insado. What made him laugh was none other than a replica of the Celadon incense burner with openwork geometric design, often hailed as the pinnacle of Goryeo Celadon. Its clear, luminous jade green glaze, and even the three adorable rabbits supporting the burner. At first glance, it seems quite convincing, but it cannot escape his keen eye. Perhaps, unable to support the burner, the rabbits and the replica are oversized and clumsy. In reality, the rabbits on the authentic piece are as small as the joints of an adult's finger. They have borne the weight of layered lotus petals and an openwork blade for over 1,000 years. This incense burner is also considered a masterpiece that showcases the refined and exceptional craftsmanship of the Goryeo dynasty. Each delicate petal was individually shaped and attached, and the precise openwork technique, carved to allow incense smoke to rise like drifting clouds, stands as clear evidence. Above all, it embodies a remarkable sense of balance that is difficult to perfectly recreate even with modern techniques. It is, in essence, a complete convergence of the decorative techniques of its time. It can be imitated, but never truly matched, the unwavering dedication of Goryeo artisans. The laughter in Insado may well have been the most honest expression of awe for the extraordinary artistic spirit of our ancestors, so far ahead of their time.

A smile passed down to us across time. Why are people so captivated by it? In the vast exhibition hall, filling the empty space, stand just two sculptures. They are the pensive bodhisattvas, carried across some 14 centuries. Created about 50 years apart in the Three Kingdoms period, the two figures resemble each other but differ in beauty. The one on the left from the late 6th century wears a pointed crown engraved with the sun and moon, while a silk-like drapery flows gently over its shoulders. In contrast, the figure on the right, crafted in the 7th century, makes a striking impression with its simplicity and restraint. A plain three-peaked crown, bare chest with only two necklaces. Unlike the lightly incised folds of the left, the right feels weighty and dynamic, like heavy cloth. Lower your gaze, and you'll notice remarkable detail at the feet. While the late 6th century figure appears still and contemplative, its toes extended in a straight line, rendered with shallow incisions. The figure on the right seems to gather strength in a fleeting moment of contemplation. Its toes, slightly curled, conveying a vivid sense of dynamic vitality. Two distinct figures, yet in these tranquil smiles from 1500 years ago, we find a quiet comfort for our weary lives.

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0: 여러분 반갑습니다. I'm Kwon Soo-wha and this is K-Culture Dive. Join us in taking a deep dive into the heart of Korean culture from K-Entertainment to AI News, K-Culture and Photos. And today we go underground for some shopping hotspots in Seoul with our K-Trend Diver, Konu. And we're going to do all of that together with my co-host, Walter Lee. Hello, Walter. Happy Monday.
1: Happy Monday, Soa. And hello to our K-Culture Dive viewers. I'm Walter Lee, to co-host alongside Soa and fill you in with some exciting K-Entertainment news.
0: Starting K-Enter with some anniversary news, but who for?
1: Yes, there have been a lot of anniversaries we've talked about these days, but on Saturday, August 8th, marked a special milestone for Blackpink as the group celebrated their 10th anniversary of the debut. Now, the members marked the occasion with a Weverse live stream, thanking the group's fan base, also known as Blinks. So for the live stream, Rosé prepared flowers and a cake for the members, with Jennie calling her the romantic one of the group. Jisoo said she couldn't believe how fast time flies, while Lisa revealed that she had been so nervous in the lead up to the anniversary that she had to listen to her own Blackpink songs while getting ready for the day. Now, Blackpink also held a meet and greet earlier that day at the National Museum of Korea in Seoul, with 40 fans in attendance. However, there were some fans expressed a little bit of disappointment as the event was announced suddenly just 2 days earlier. Now, addressing the issue, Jisoo did say that they ended up preparing a small event, but originally wanted, obviously, a bigger

0: event with more fans. She said communication issues on their side were a bit of a problem and that they are very sorry.
1: Well, as their new chapter begins, maybe we will find more opportunities for Blinks to have Blackpink in their area.
0: Yes, of course.
1: And congrats again to Blackpink.
0: 10 years.
1: And now, next, we have news on another girl group. Mm-hmm. This time, it's about a recently kicked off world tour.
0: Indeed. So, girl group aespa have held their first set of concerts of their fourth world tour, 2026-27 aespa live tour, Sync Complexity. Now, that's showcasing the experience, the stage, and stage presence the Savage group have built since their debut in November 2020. Now, the concerts on August 7th and 8th were aespa's first appearance at Seoul's Gojok Sky Dome, drawing a total of 35,000 fans over 2 days. Now, the concert was not only made spectacular due to the powerful energy that aespa brings to all of their concerts, but also the visuals and storytelling during the 2.5-hour performance. Now, following the Seoul concerts, the tour will take them to 25 locations, including North America, South America, and also Europe.
1: Sounds super exciting. And finally, BTS's Jungkook mm-hmm. is really taking the social media world by storm. Tell us how.
0: Yes, he is indeed, Soa. So the World Music Awards, often referred to as Europe's Billboard, announced through its official account that Jungkook was the most mentioned singer on social media platform X, formerly known as Twitter, from January 1st to July 31st, 2026. Now, Jungkook recorded more than 2.6 million mentions on X, placing him at number one. Now, just for some context, the King of Pop, Michael Jackson, ranked second with 2.4 million mentions. Now, Jungkook also reportedly has the second most reposted posts on Instagram history behind football icon Lionel Messi. Jungkook's influence is equally notable on TikTok as well, as the hashtag Jungkook became the first hashtag for a solo artist worldwide to surpass 400 billion views.
1: That is incredible.
0: Indeed it is.
1: And thank you very much, Walter, for those updates, and stick around.
0: Will do.
1: All right, time now to go over to our AI anchor Arang for more on the culture front. Arang.
2: Thanks, Sua. Here's your AI guide to the latest cultural headlines from Korea. Let's begin with our top story. Culture Minister Choi Hyung met with Gangwon-do Province Governor Woo Sang-ho to discuss key issues in cultural and sports sectors. The two sides shared regional priorities and agreed to work closely on policy coordination. Governor Woo called for central government support to boost regional tourism, improve Gangwon-do residents' daily lives through culture, and develop a cultural hub in Gangwon's southwestern city of Wonju. Minister Choi also inspected cultural and sports facilities in Chuncheon. He vowed to spare no effort to ensure that the unique cultural values of each region become a source of national competitiveness. The success of K-pop group BTS and its agency Hype has been featured as a case study at a prestigious overseas business school. INSEA Blue Ocean Strategy Institute in France recently published a case study on Hype's growth strategy. It found that the one small agency leveraged BTS to move beyond competition in the K-pop market and create new audiences in the global music industry. It analyzed that Hype achieved explosive growth through a Blue Ocean strategy built on BTS's debut, the launch of its fan platform Weverse, and the expansion of the K-pop ecosystem. This laid the groundwork for diversification across genres, regions, and business areas. The study also cited global localization as Hype's second growth strategy, highlighting its efforts to establish local operations in overseas markets. The changing of the guard ceremony at Gyeongbokgung Palace has resumed as the extreme heat eases slightly. The Korea Heritage Service said the ceremony resumed on Saturday after Seoul's severe heatwave warning was lifted on Friday. The ceremony had been suspended for 3 days to protect performers and visitors from heat-related illnesses. The reenactment takes place at 10 a.m. and 2 p.m. around Hunyamun Gate Square and Gwanghwamun Gate. That's all from me. Turning now to a quick look at more K-culture stories making headlines today.

0: a single photo at a time, we take a closer look at culture in Korea. This is K-Culture in Photos. 독도 강치, the extinct sea lion that once lived around 독도. For centuries, these sea lions, known in Korea as 강치, lived around the rocky shores of 독도. But in the early 1900s, commercial hunting by Japanese hunters drove the 독도 sea lion to extinction. Today, the 강치 is remembered as more than just an animal. It is a symbol of 독도's history and its unique marine ecosystem. Now, 강치 is returning in a very different way. Starting this Monday, August 10th, the Korean animated series 강치 Island will stream on Netflix around the world. Set in the waters around 독도, it follows young sea lion wizards as they grow into guardians of the ocean. The series hopes to introduce 독도 to global audiences through storytelling rather than history lessons. It's a reminder that sometimes stories can bring forgotten history back to life. And for viewers everywhere, 강치 Island may become their first introduction to 독도 and to the sea lions that once called it home. Baseball stadiums in Korea are usually filled with cheering fans, but this past weekend, record-breaking heat brought the games to a halt. Instead of players, empty stands, silent dugouts, and cooling, fans took over the field. Even the ground told the story. Surface temperatures climbed to nearly 50 degrees Celsius, making it too hot to play. The heat isn't just changing sports. It's changing everyday life. One woman was even seen lifting her silver suitcase to shield herself from the blazing sun while long lines of people crossed the street under colorful parasols. Staying in the shade seems to be worth lifting the heavy weight of a suitcase. Meanwhile, parasols have become a summer essential, blending practicality with fashion as people choose designs that reflect their own personality. People are also finding new ways to stay cool. Movie theaters are drawing bigger crowds as families escape the heat indoors, while supermarkets are selling more ready-to-eat meals than meal kits, giving people an easy way to avoid cooking over a hot stove. Wait, what's happening here? These pups are not just posing for a photo, they are the stars of a special pet sports festival in Taeyeon. At the Taeyeon Beach Sports Festival for Dogs, dogs and their owners experience a variety of activities from running races and obstacle courses to splashing around in the water. After all the excitement, the atmosphere becomes more relaxing as the sun starts to set. Against the beautiful Taeyeon coastline, dogs and their owners enjoy a peaceful moment together. And now, after all the excitement, these furry athletes seem to be winding down with a peaceful beach yoga session. These photos show that the pets are becoming true members of the family and part of our everyday adventures. Where are we? Hundreds of people are gathering outdoors, sitting on yoga mats and moving together in silence. It looks like a peaceful yoga class, but this is not an ordinary studio. This is Gwanghwamun Square, right in the heart of Seoul. Surrounded by familiar city landmarks, the space transforms into a place for relaxation as people stretch their bodies, release tension, and enjoy a moment of calm under the moonlight. From simple stretches to more challenging poses, participants follow along together, proving that yoga is not just about exercise. It's also about taking a break and finding a moment for yourself. Moonlight yoga at Gwanghwamun transforms a historical landmark into a peaceful space where people can reconnect with themselves under the night sky. Whether it's protecting memories, adapting to change, or creating new experiences, these moments reflect the different ways people move through life in Korea today.
1: One of the things that surprises many first-time visitors to Korea is Seoul's subway system. Not only is it fast, clean, and incredibly well-connected, but many stations are linked to underground shopping arcades. Isn't that so, Walter?
2: Yes, I mean, these Underground shopping arcades are becoming very popular these days. I mean, not just because of the heat, but because of what they sell as well. And I mean, you can just step off a train and literally be met with restaurants, cafes, and all these other shopping places.
1: Right. And as you mentioned, the heat, I think during the hot summer months, it's a perfect escape from the heat as well.
2: Exactly.
1: Indeed. And so today we are taking a look at some of Seoul's underground shopping hotspots with our trend diver Connu back in the studio. Welcome back, Connu.
2: Hello, Connu.
3: Annyeong, divers. It's your favorite trend diver, Connu, on duty.
1: All right, Connu. So many foreign visitors are very surprised when they discover that in Seoul, once they step off the subway, they find these massive underground shopping centers. So first off, how did this underground shopping culture develop in Korea?
3: Well, first of all, I'll be very impressed to find this kind of amenities and infrastructure here in Korea, because I've been to other countries many times and I've tried international subway before, and I will be surprised. And when it comes to how it all started, we need to talk about history of Korea right here. Unlike subway in other countries focused on history and classic atmosphere, the Korean subway system prioritized functionality and practicality. And this is because practicality emerged alongside with a 빨리빨리 culture, mm-hmm. which is hurry, hurry culture, as Korea achieved great economic growth with rapidly changing circumstances following the Korean War. And if you have tried Korean subway before, you can easily just see just how modern and efficient it is designed, featuring not only fast travel, but also easy transfer and payment systems. However, the most significant characteristics of Korean subway is that it's not merely means of transportation, but a living space that reflects the lifestyle of people who actually live in Korea. As a result, convenience stores, luggage lockers, and restroom have came up inside the station, along with the restaurants and shopping centers. And some stations, you can even take and print out passport photos immediately, or print out some of the important personal information documents, such as resident registration certificate, right on the spot, which is just amazing. While people living in Korea often forget because they are so used to it, as I am too, but it is very common for overseas stations to lack even basic amenities such as restrooms, right? I'm sure that you agree with me right here. And, you know, well, if you think about all infrastructure located in station in Seoul is managed by Seoul Metropolitan Government to ensure hygiene and safety for Koreans who value practicality and efficiency. The station itself has become a small city that reflects them, and various lifestyle infrastructures such as underground shopping centers have turned out to be located inside the station.
1: Wow.
2: That's quite interesting indeed. And as our trend diver, you actually like to go to the places before you come on and see it. And so you explored some of the underground stores. Tell us, where did you go and what caught your attention exactly?
3: Well, I just wanted to show you what it is like, actually, what it seems like. So I always try to go and just show you guys what it is like. So the place I visited was the underground shopping center located inside a 고속 버스 터미널, aka 고터, the express bus terminal station. Although I have been to many underground shopping centers before, I found specifically three impressive things about this one right here. First, it is a long straight shopping center like typical shopping malls, where you have to walk around in circles. Since this place is located in underground, it stretches out in a single long line, so you can just conveniently browse both sides while shopping. And second, it is all-in-one shopping center, and you know, they sell such a wide variety of goods that you actually might not even realize it is an underground shopping center. For example, they sell items like across various categories, including clothes, shoes, cosmetic, flowers, and even phone cases, household goods, accessories, and food. However, there's something you have to watch out for, which is when you actually go shopping in Jiasanga, underground shopping center, like, which is you might find yourself carrying a huge number of shopping bags and your wallet's getting thinner. We call it 통장 here in Korea, you know what I mean? 통장 means like you're running out of money in your wallet. So, well, this is because the items are diverse and prices are relatively affordable, so you end up buying too many stuff. And 고속 bus terminal, 고타 express terminal underground shopping center, just browse, and I found some of the 가성비 clothes with a great value for money, so I

0: ended up buying some of them. I didn't actually plan it, but I did. But anyways, third, it is a shopping center with a convenient transportation, while there are various underground shopping centers here in Seoul. This one is located in beneath a major bus terminal, making transportation particularly convenient since it is served by 3 subway lines. A major advantage is that you can actually use a subway immediately after shopping without having to go outside. Although it was extremely hot out on that day when I actually visited this place, I didn't even have a single drop of sweat because I didn't even have to go outside. Mm-hmm. So you can basically just go shopping regardless of the weather.
1: Well, we could see in the video someone was having fun with shopping there, Gunwoo.
0: Tell me about it.
1: And I transfer a lot actually at Kota.
0: Do ya?
1: Yes, okay. So I'm very familiar with that. And I like how there are also some like brand items that you can get once you get out of the subway. But then once you step inside the actual Kota shopping center, you find all the stuffs that you mentioned, Gunwoo.
0: So exactly.
1: I like the mix of it. And then if you step a few meters, you also have the department store
0: exactly.
1: right there as
0: yeah.
1: well. But Gunwoo, there are different types of underground shopping areas, I heard. Could you tell us more about that?
0: Well, you got that right there. Well, actually, as you mentioned, Chiyasanga, underground shopping centers are typically connected to the subway, but there are also some of the independent ones. And, you know, as you know, some subway stations are connected not only to underground shopping center, but also to a department store, like you mentioned. And some of them are connected to hospitals, major corporation, and large shopping malls, given the nature of underground shopping centers where a consistent flow of people is essential for, you know, various shops to spring up and grow. There are actually far more Chiyasanga underground shopping centers connected to the subway. That way, you know, this whole like arcades can possibly grow.
1: Okay.
2: And like someone mentioned, there are like all these different areas that people can find in Seoul with different kinds of things that they sell. Like you said before, it could be home goods, it could be, let's say, imported foods, etc. Can you tell me, or could you tell the people, some of Seoul's most famous places and maybe what they best represent?
0: Well, that's a little tricky question because there are so many of them, actually. My best friend loves Chiyasanga underground shopping center so much. And, you know, like, and thanks to her, I've been able to visit most of them in Seoul right here. And while actually, all underground shopping centers are a variety of items. And the aforementioned Kota Chiyasanga Express Bus Terminal Underground Shopping Center is well known among Korean as a budget-friendly women's fashion shopping destination. That one, I can tell you that, because if you want to try some of the trendy and fashionable K-fashion, this is a must-visit place. Also, since this is a Seoul's representative flower wholesale market, you should definitely visit because, I mean, like, I'm sure that there are a lot of people who like flowers. And if you're a foodie, you absolutely must go check out Eumasanga, Eumma Shopping Center. It is a great place to try some of the Korean side dishes that actually we Korean actually eat daily, even within the realm of K-food. So there are places offering the samples, you know, free samples. So if you want to try some of them, you can possibly do. And there are plenty of other food options besides the side dishes. So if you like food, you definitely want to check out Eumasanga. And there's actually Gangnam-yok Chiyasanga. Gangnam Station Underground Shopping Center is famous for fashion, accessories, and phone cases. Since Gangnam Station serves as a transportation hub within Seoul, there are various hot spots, not only inside the station, but also outside as well. It is a great place I often visit when buying phone cases, protectors, or cases, because it's really affordable, it's really cheap with a high quality. And there's another one, Namdaemun Underground Shopping Center. It's famous for imported food, as you know. A lot of Korean actually visit this place for affordable price, liquor or imported food. And I'm sure that you've been there before, right? Because not every single Korean, but a lot of Korean actually give it a try to visit this place.
1: Especially when it comes to imported food, I like the imported snacks, all those kwaja, those snacks from all around the world.
0: That's right, you can't find them anywhere else but Namdaemun, right?
1: Mm-hmm. And also what I like to get is accessories like these that I have here on my hair today.
0: Wow, you look like a Blackpink today.
1: Okay.
2: Celebration.
1: Oh, maybe, yes, right. Again, Blackpink, happy birthday. But yes, And one thing that I wanted to mention is also that by season, the atmosphere changes as well. You've, for instance, during Christmas, you have all these snowballs and Christmas decorations, booths at those underground shopping malls. So whenever you go, you find this different atmosphere. Mm-hmm. But Kono, you mentioned that it's very affordable to shop there.
0: That is right.
1: And you did mention the traditional markets last time. Mm-hmm. So tell us more about the underground shopping malls. Is it really affordable?
0: Right, you kind of put me in a dilemma because like I like both of Korean traditional market and also underground shopping center at the same time. But this is my just very own personal opinion. But I think underground shopping center is a great spot for gaseongbi, budget-friendly shopping spot for sure. That's one thing I can tell you. And I now and then go to the underground shopping center, especially at the express bus terminal is to shop for clothes, and I always look up the same items online before purchasing them.
1: Oh.
0: And they're usually 3,000 to 5,000 won cheaper, which is like, you know, if you order stuff online, you got to think about the shipping piece, right? Mm-hmm. So if you do consider that, like, it's a lot. I think it's better to just see before your eyes and just purchasing it is better. So since this is a place also wholesale flower market, flowers are genuinely cheaper here than anywhere else in Seoul. Of course, price might vary slightly, but whenever I buy flowers, I definitely want to check out this place. So if you like flowers, flower boys and girls, mm-hmm. check it out.
1: Okay, good idea.
2: All right, and think about this very deeply, Konu. If you could recommend, you've mentioned so many stores today, if you could recommend just one of the shopping arcades that we've maybe talked about, or even some you haven't mentioned, which one would that be, and what are some must-buys, like whether it be food or fashion, that you'd recommend to our audiences?
1: Or would that be for someone who visits Korea for the first time?
2: That could be another situation.
0: That's a really good question, but very tricky question for me, because I have been to a lot of underground shopping centers, and I love all of them because every single one of them have their own charms. So this was a little tricky, but if it's your first time traveling in Korea, you can only visit one place, one underground shopping center, right? That was mm-hmm. that condition right there, then I recommend Gangnam-yeok Jiha-sanga, Gangnam Station Underground Shopping Center. And the reason is because you can find ridiculously wide variety and affordable items there. It is also clean and pleasant. It is cool in the summer, warm in the winter, which is you can just go shopping regardless of the weather. And I highly recommend you to check out accessories here, such as earrings, rings, hairpins, hairbands, as well as phone cases or phone accessories. And they're compact, making them easy to carry while traveling. You know, it is really important because you don't want to carry some heavy stuff. They make great gift for your friends to take back home. So make sure to drop by. And if I have to recommend one item, I gotta tell you that you gotta try this cafe located right next to the platform. They sell sikke, which is Korean traditional beverage. They have the best sikke ever in my life, so I beg you to give it a try.
1: It's like a rice drink, right?
0: Right, rice drink. This is not an advertisement. I'm just saying, I'm just recommendation. You know, it's just my own personal recommendation. You just gotta give it a try for a sikke. And what? You have a hard time trying something new? Trust me, you're a K-culture diver, Kono, and give it a try because you are definitely going to fall in love with this underground shopping center and the sikke.
1: All right. Thank you very much, Konu, for those that information and the recommendations.
0: Right.
1: And looking forward to next time.
2: Thank you, Konu.
1: Thank you, Walter, as always. See you later this week.
2: See you soon.
1: Thanks for watching and for your interest in everything K-culture. Please tune in again tomorrow, 2 p.m. Korea time. Keep diving.

Kimchi is a traditional Korean side dish, and it can be made with different ingredients. By using Napa cabbages with a natural sweet taste, kimjangdeok has developed kimchi with reduced saltiness and an improved flavor of red pepper powder. We explore kimjangdeok, which has replicated the taste of kimchi from the traditional earthenware jars by building a cutting-edge smart factory.

0: 지역 상생을 통해 전 세계가 신뢰하는 프리미엄 김치 브랜드로 도약하겠습니다.
1: 김장독 has put top priority on the systematic production system when it comes to producing premium kimchi. Anticipation is rising for the future growth of the company, which aims to gain more recognition among global consumers.

0: Korea Initiative. The future is already in motion. Intelligence redesigns reality. Life expands beyond limits. Culture moves the world. Our vision reaches into the infinite. Together, we will go even further.
1: The K Initiative.

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0: Welcome to Within the Frame, where we bring the most pressing issues across the globe into focus. I'm Kim Mok-yeon. U.S. President Donald Trump's tariff policy is entering a new phase after the Supreme Court struck down tariffs imposed under the International Emergency Economic Powers Act earlier this year. The ruling has already led to about $100 billion in tariff refunds, with more claims still under review. But Washington is quickly rebuilding its tariff framework, turning to Section 301 for new tariffs and expanding its use of Section 232 to target strategic products, including polysilicon. Now, with the new measures already facing legal challenges, how durable is this new tariff strategy and what could it mean for businesses and U.S.-Korea trade? For more on this, we are joined by Philip Luck, Director of Economics Program at CSIS, who is also the Deputy Chief Economist of the U.S. State Department. A very big welcome. And also joining us is Song Se-ryun, Professor of Law at Kyunghee University. Good to see you.
1: Thank you for inviting me.
0: So, let's start a discussion first with Director Luck, with the IEEPA ruling first. So, after the Trump administration turned to Section 122, it's now expanding its use of Section 301. How do you assess this shift in America's tariff strategy?
2: Yeah, I would say this is a shift in legal precedent and not a shift in strategy, in the sense that they went with IEEPA to begin the tariff wars back in February and then later April of 2025. After those got legal challenged, they've moved quickly to Section 122, which was a stopgap measure, and now replacing it with more formal, more legally founded measures in terms of 232, 301, and more recently 3038, which is a retaliatory measure against Canada. So I think the strategy is not really changed. The intent of this administration has not really changed. It's just the legal precedent that's changed.
0: Right, not really a retreat we're seeing. Now, unlike IEEPA, Sections 301 and 232 have more clearly defined legal requirements and procedures. Professor Song, do you think that gives measures under the laws stronger legal footing after this ruling?
1: Well, the shorter answer to begin with would be yes, it's going to be more durable. But the durability does not come from the procedures. I think as Mr. Luck

0: guys mentioned, it comes from the section 232 and 301 contains. It clearly says duty, which means that the court looked at the IEPA and said, well, it goes against the established legal principle that the only Congress can impose taxes. And they did not find that in the IEPA. So it would be more in a firmer ground to impose taxes under those sections. However, I would caution that having the 301 or 232 would be trouble-free. I think this is a point where a lot of lawyers will delight, because once you have a more statutory footing, that also means that you have more doors to challenge. So there's going to be a lot of legal issues coming up on the procedures, deadlines, forms, remedies. I think that those will be more complex issues that would delay some of the processes. So it's a double-edged sword. You're on a firmer footing, but procedurally, and also as a legal process, it's going to be more detail-oriented and potentially more complex.
1: Mm-hmm. So we'll really have to see how this would make a difference. Now, the IEEPA tariff refunds are also underway. About $100 billion have been refunded, while another $29 billion is still under review. Then, Professor Song, what are the key procedural issues that still needs to be resolved?
0: Well, the money is moving, but the hardest question is not how much. I think it is who gets it, and that is still genuinely open. I think that there are some key issues that are unresolved, this to be resolved, which is the first off, whether the court can order a refund for everybody or only for those companies that actually sued. It's a simple question, but that has not been resolved. The second unresolved issue would be finality. Once you have the final decision under USC 1514, the process will take different phases. But you have 180 days to raise issues. But if that's not done, then you have a lot of issues that come up with which one is the deadline, how long does it take, and how far does it go down. I think there are other issues as well, some simple issues as what's the interest rates that should be applied. That goes to when it's finalized and how much is going to be imposed. So in that sense, this kind of legal issues will make the money moving in a direction that is more towards a litigation potentially.
1: Right. So there's still a lot of details that need to be fixed moving forward. Now, when we turn to businesses then, Director Luck, one uncertainty is now being replaced by another. And you've described policy volatility as an uncertainty tax. And companies now have to adjust to a new set of trade measures as well. So how does that affect investment and long-term supply chain planning?
2: Yeah, I mean, the short answer is immensely. I mean, if you talk to industry, and this is certainly backed up by a long strand of economic literature, uncertainty is terrible for making decisions. When there's uncertainty, firms have every incentive, firms and individuals, to wait, to avoid any irreversible decision, to hold off on investment. And we're seeing that. I mean, of course, there's a huge influx of investment to the United States right now, specifically around the AI data center build out and the sort of optimism around this new technology. But outside of that sort of, you know, that excitement in this one industry, there really are businesses, large and small, holding off on making big investments, which in some sense is ironic because that's exactly what these tariffs were meant to do. They were meant to create the strategy or the environment for investment, and that's not happening. You know, when you talk to business, of course, the tariffs are not something they like, but if they had certainty about what the rates would be, they could then take actions to either change supply chains away from certain jurisdictions.

0: be they China or others, or they could potentially think about bringing production to the United States. But when you don't know what the material costs will be for steel, aluminum, or semiconductors, that's much more difficult to do. I would also note that, of course, we had potentially the most volatility in the early days under IEEPA just because of how broadly the administration was using these authorities and the fact that, unlike Section 232 and 301, there isn't as much sort of blocking and tackling, so to speak, the FDA, to use an American football term. That said, now with the administration using Section 338, which is an ability the administration can use to sort of retaliate against parties who are themselves using what they call unfair trade practices or essentially retaliating us against us. This is a legislation almost 100 years old from the Smoot-Hawley era of tariffs in the United States. That has a lot of flexibility. So the administration can turn tariffs on, off, increase, decrease. The same is true for Section 232. Once the Section 232 tariffs are in place, say on steel, aluminum, autos, the president can lower those, raise those, expand them to derivative products really quite quickly. And so once you look at sort of the broad scope of goods that are under 232, again, steel, aluminum, softwood lumber, with pharmaceuticals, we have semiconductors, tariffs, which may come down the line. You're really talking about a huge swath of what the U.S. imports, all facing, in some sense, the same level of uncertainty that we had before. So again, without changing the strategy of this administration, I think we're going to have, to some degree, a continuation of the same high barriers and uncertainty about the future path of those barriers.
1: Definitely. So uncertainty itself, it can be really costly for our businesses. So all of this, it comes as the Trump administration pushes to strengthen domestic production in strategic industries. Well, Korean companies are more investing heavily in sectors like semiconductors and batteries. So how can Washington pursue that goal without kind of undermining supply chain cooperation with its allies?
0: Yeah, I mean, that's the problem with tariffs. As a trade economist, they're a very double-edged sword at the very best. Look, because you want to try to bring production back to the United States, to do that, you need to raise the price of goods in the United States to incentivize that production. But of course, doing so also raises the costs of materials, especially if those tariffs are, as these are, exceptionally broad, right? Any factory or any new production is going to require an enormous amount of steel, aluminum, copper, not the least of, but things like semiconductors. So you're raising the prices of goods that you need to create the industrial base, and then at the same time reducing the competitiveness of those producers who want to sell to a global market, which makes it more difficult. So this is why for about 80 years now we've had a consensus that tariffs are not a very good industrial policy overall, and we've tried to lower barriers, especially between close partners. So that's a huge challenge. At the same time, there still is these investments, but again, I think the two things are this increases the cost of production, and again, it reduces the certainty about the viability of those investments. So of course, we have incredibly close key partners like Korea making large investments in the United States, and we're making investments in our partners as well. But again, the viability of those investments relies on sort of the ability to have these incredibly complex global supply chains operate in some sense of normalcy, which again, uncertainty, higher prices, these all cut against the sort of need for business to have clarity about the environment in order to proceed.
1: Right, so finding the balance with allies would be key moving forward. Now, if we turn to Section 232, the U.S. recently announced new tariffs on polysilicon derivative products, treating semiconductor and solar supply chains as economic security issues. Professor Song, how far could the definition of, quote, national security under Section 232 be expanded to?
2: Well, the national security issue is not exactly confined to military. So we can differentiate between the merit and the procedures of it. If on the merit, I think there are a lot of leeway to use the national security as a foundation or just justification for the tariffs and policies. But as we have seen, the procedure is the part where we have to be really careful, and making it a workable solution is not a

0: easy matter. As Mr. Luck mentioned, there are a lot of uncertainties that the businesses face. And I think at this point, if you look at the from the legal standpoint, there are a lot of loopholes that the both parties have to close, especially the U.S. government has to make a solution out of the issue that we have just, you know, discussed, which is the double-edged sword that if you impose a tariff too much, then the infrastructure that the U.S. government wants to build will be cut down from the get-go. So if you look at the recent examples in polysilicon issues, they announced several measures, and which one of it caught my interest, which is that they built intentionally the escape hatch, which gives more discretion to see that if the infrastructure is more required to have the foreign government or foreign economic actors build more infrastructure in the U.S., and they can use the discretion. But the word discretion itself is a very, very biased, or sometimes the word that the lawyers really hate, because it invites and it creates uncertainties. Mm-hmm. So the most important factor in the policy, the legal standing or the legal structure is very, very weak. So I think answering your question, these kind of the weaknesses is something that the U.S. government and the policymakers have to address. For example, making a MFN status more stable, making a foreign investment in the U.S., treating it as a U.S. capacity, and having a previously endorsed the contracts as a durable one. Mm-hmm. So those kind of things, in essentially making it more on a firmer ground and more concrete, will be the next measure of business in order not to invite more court challenges and reduce the uncertainties that the business is really having a hard time with.
1: Right, so it really circles back again to the absence of details, uncertainty indeed. Now, if we go beyond tariffs, the 2026 USTR report also highlights digital services and market access in U.S.-Korea trade. So, Director Luck, as U.S. tariff policy is reshaped, do you think these non-tariff issues become more and more important?
2: Yes, absolutely. I think ever since the USTR, this administration came in, USTR has been very focused on non-tariff barriers. You know, in some sense, you know, USTR has been focused on these issues for a long time as a part of the U.S. administration. Now, though, they feel like they have additional leverage from the high tariffs that the administration has been willing to put on, and just generally the sort of hawkishness towards its trading partners to sort of get at some of these grievances that it's had for a long time. These really extend to a huge number of partners, of course. So there's a huge number of issues with the EU, and of course the Brussels effect in other countries. But specifically, I think one area where there's challenges, and I would say that I think this is in the detriment of the overall alliance between U.S. and Korea or the relationship, is digital service issues. You know, I think this administration is very interested and very open to hearing about or complaints from industry that they're being treated unfairly by partners. They have a very open sort of ear to that sort of conversation. So industry has understood that, and they've, you know, gone to the White House and gone to the administration and basically pleaded their case that they're being treated unfairly. You know, again, the overall facts often don't really matter as much as sort of your ability to get to the right parts of the administration. So these issues will continue to be a problem. I think the real question is, what will the administration be willing to do to get what it wants in these areas? Of course, it has a we're a very large economy. We have a lot of leverage, so to speak, in these areas. The question is, how do you want to use it? You know, I think overall, though, in my personal opinion, I think that this is these are unnecessary sort of distractions from the broader relationship in a large set of relationships, not just the US-Korea, but specifically there as well. But I don't expect these to go away as an issue, and I think that will require, you know, skillful management from both sides of the relationship.
1: Definitely. Now, the legal landscape, it's also becoming more complex with CORUS regulatory agreements and U.S. trade tools all operating at the same time. Then, Professor Song, what institutional safeguards could give businesses greater predictability at this point?
0: Yeah, that's a very delicate question. The problem is, now, as you said, we have a two-track system on which to build the governance system. One is we have a CORUS, which is a ratified agreement. It has a legal text and tariff and a state-to-state dispute settlement mechanism as well. But now we are also dealing with Section 232 and 301, which is a United States domestic statute adjudicating on the presidential proclamations and the discretions. When they collide, though, by law in the U.S., the domestic law wins. So in that sense, I think we have, that's why we have people to look at more of a 232 and 301 and how those uncertainties will pan out, because if it goes head-to-head, we have to deal with more 232 and 301. So the safeguards, I think it goes back to the kinds of details that we have to look at. We have to codify a lot of uncertainties at this point, codifying caps maybe, and generalizing the MFN clause again, and the enhancing the transparencies in the legal structures and the legal processes that they have to go through. And those are the details that some of them we have not dealt with, because when we have disputes, we had WTO before, but it's not functioning anymore. So we have to deal with those issues in a domestic US courts a lot of times, but those courts have not dealt with those issues at all. So the safeguards are something that we have to kind of devise sometimes, and also to duke it out in the courtroom to look at and also establish some precedents that we can go by going forward.
1: Right, a very important message to conclude our discussion tonight. Thank you so much for your insights, Professor Song.
0: Thank you. My pleasure.
1: And of course, Director Luck, we really appreciate it.
2: Thanks so much.
1: And that'll be all from us on Within the Frame tonight. Be sure to tune in again next time as we continue to explore the stories that matter. Until then, stay informed and engaged.

0: curious about Korea?
1: And especially K-food? How familiar are you with Korean food? The sea on three sides, a mountainous terrain, and four distinct seasons. Thanks to these conditions, Korean cuisine bursts with diverse and unique flavors.
0: Do you prefer sweet or spicy?
1: A meat lover or a seafood connoisseur?
0: Can't decide?
1: There's got to be something here that you like.
0: For Koreans, rice is foundational. It's a staple and the centerpiece to all meals in Korea. There's bibimbap, rice mixed with vegetables, gukbap, rice in hot soup, and kimbap is the demand around the world.
1: For me, it's noodles over rice. Korea has amazing noodle dishes. Chuyi ramyeon and cold naengmyeon to blow away the heat. A meat lover here, pork, beef, chicken. I like them all. Did you know that bulgogi is listed in the English dictionary? There's also the famous chimaek, chicken and beer, which is the best combo for a night out with friends.
0: Surrounded by the sea on three sides, Korea has a great selection of seafood. From raw fish to piping hot seafood soups. Ah, it's mouth-watering just talking about it. The two pillars of Korean condiments, gochujang and soy sauce.
1: Ooh, what do you prefer?
0: Gochujang. I like anything made with gochujang. In general, Koreans love spicy food.
1: I prefer the soy sauce base. There's something about the salty and sweet that hits the right spot. I think even those who are trying Korean food for the first time will really like it.
0: But that's not all.
1: We can't leave out the street food. If you're in Korea, it's a must try. They are both treats for your eyes and mouth.
0: How about it? Mouth-watering, right?
1: Korean food, you've got to try it. Discover a whole new world of flavors.

0: Korea is full of all kinds of themed trips. But one of the hottest travel trends in Korea right now is the so-called bakery pilgrimage. More and more people are willing to travel far and wide just for one unforgettable loaf or pastry. There are plenty of famous bakery destinations across Korea, but when it comes to the city of bread, Daejeon stands out. Delicious bakeries can be found all across the city. Let's hop on the bus and follow Daejeon's one-of-a-kind bakery tour. Waiting here to greet today's passengers is this bright blue bus, the official ride for today's bakery tour. And getting everything ready on board is today's guide, the one and only Mr. Bread, An Seong-woo.
1: 안녕하세요. 대전 빵집한 투어 진행하고 있는 안성우입니다.
0: The Daejeon Bread Tikkun Tour has been featured in the media time and again. Over the course of 3 hours, the tour visits a hand-picked selection of Daejeon's best bakeries, all chosen by Seong-woo. So what makes this tour so popular?
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0: That's why the Bread Tikkun Tour has been selling out almost as soon as reservations open. At last, participants from all across the country hop aboard with excitement written all over their faces.
2: 예, 설레요. 빵 되게 많이 사서 들고 갈 것 같은 많이 먹고.
0: Every stop on today's route is known for its unique flavors and irresistible specialties. With the irresistible aroma of freshly baked bread in the air, our delicious journey begins now. The first stop has finally arrived, and the excitement is building. It's a specialty bakery where the rich aroma of butter draws visitors in from the moment they arrive.
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0: It's only the first bakery. Isn't that a little too much already? The bakeries on the tour set aside extra bread just for tour guests. That means less time waiting in line and more time picking out delicious bread. The best part of all is taking that very first bite of freshly baked bread.
2: 맛있어요.
1: 야호.
2: 야호.
0: Just a short walk brings us to the second stop. One of Korea's most iconic bakeries, loved by bread enthusiasts from across the country. On most days, the lines are so long that even getting through the door can be a challenge.
2: 청순만 때문에 사실 약한 거라서
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0: Every display is filled with an incredible variety of freshly baked treats. Fried soboro and strawberry shiru are signature breads that can only be found here. 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
0: Wait a second. What's this person waiting for?
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0: Everyone's keeping a close eye out, hoping to catch the next fresh batch. And here it is. The latest crowd favorite, kimchi sticky rice balls. Wow, it was gone in less than a minute. After beating the crowd, was it worth the wait?
5: 일부러 굶고 왔어요. 반쯤 안 먹었거든요.
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0: With their bakery haul in hand, it's time to head to the next stop. So, where's the third stop?
4: So, 그런데 뭐라고 써 있어요?
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0: Even a sold out sign is no match for Mr. Bread. The third stop is famous for egg tarts. Crispy on the outside, soft and creamy on the inside. Fresh batches keep coming out one after another, while eager customers wait for their turn.
8: 사자마자 바로 꺼내 드시네요.
0: These mother and daughter

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Taekwondo, connecting the world. 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Though languages and borders may differ, we are united through the shared spirit of Taekwondo. Beyond the Olympic stage, passion comes alive. Taekwondo One is becoming a global sports tourism destination. Every day, we write a new chapter of harmony. The spirit of Korea meets the boundless energy of K-pop. No longer just a sport, Taekwondo has become a driving force of K-culture, sharing Korea's spirit and style with the world. Kicks in rhythm, precision in every beat. Through the powerful movements of Taekwondo, we become one. Taekwondo, humanity's most dynamic icon, continues to prove its limitless potential to the world. Where curious footsteps pause, the vibrant spirit of Taekwondo fills the air. Inner strength, respect for others. Now a familiar part of everyday life, Taekwondo has become a celebration shared worldwide. A beautiful culture united through Ye, the spirit of respect. Connecting heart to heart. This is the world Taekwondo creates. We now strive to safeguard Taekwondo's community training culture as a treasured heritage for all humanity. The pride of Korea, Taekwondo.

thousands of years, one breath has endured. 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Taekwondo, connecting the world. Smarter than ever, Taekwondo leaps toward a new future, connecting the world through a single movement. The spirit of Korea meets the boundless energy of K-pop. 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A beautiful culture, connecting heart to heart. We now strive to safeguard Taekwondo's community training culture as a treasured heritage for all humanity. The pride of Korea, Taekwondo.

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Local consumer prices continue to hover at the 2% since rate in April. Training the robots to allow the visually impaired the chance to better indulge in cultural experiences. Like the number of hybrid cars are registered in South Korea has surpassed 2 million. This locally developed Yuri rocket.

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Ideas ahead of their time have shaped a better world. A man who believed that culture could bring peace to the world. Kim Ku. The one thing I seek in infinite quantity is the power of a highly developed culture. This is because the power of culture brings happiness and meaning to our lives, and by extension, to the lives of others. My wish

0: everyone. I'm Yujin Yang, an astronomer from the KASI, which is Korea Astronomy and Space Science Institute. So I'm here, I'm today there representing our team, and I'm really delighted to share the stories about universe today.
1: All right, good.
2: Thank you.
0: Do you remember when is the last time and you actually look up the skies?
2: I don't really think I look recently.
1: The only time I would really see it is if I go out to the countryside or the mountains and...
3: We can't really see stars in the city because there's no much reason to look up in the sky at night.
4: No, I mean, I think we spend more time looking at our screens actually than looking up the sky.
1: That's true, yeah.
0: Yeah, I can totally relate to that because these days the night skies are not really dark anymore, right? And then the world surrounding us actually is too bright, right? So there are so many things to do and so many things to watch, right? I totally understand that there's not many chances to actually look up the skies, but I think that you all know that there are so much more beyond Earth, right?
2: Mm-hmm. Yeah.
0: So what's up there beyond Earth?
1: Space.
0: Yeah, exactly.
4: Space. Yeah. Yeah.
0: Space or the universe, right? So what comes to your mind when you hear about space or universe?
1: I think infinite imagination, like Star Wars, Star Trek, all the stuff I enjoyed when I was a kid.
2: To me, like when I think of space, it sort of feels like the unknown. Mm-hmm. It's like all dark, kind of like black hole, very mysterious a bit. Mm-hmm.
3: When I think of space, I think of SpaceX first. Mm-hmm. These days, Elon Musk. Feel like space to me, yes.
0: Yeah, so exactly, the space actually full of imaginations, and that's why from ancient times, people gauge the sky very often. In ancient times, how do you think that people actually know the times and date, and how they know that when plant the seed and when they harvest crops?
2: I feel like maybe they look at the environment a bit, like nature, and then maybe they'll look at sort of like the direction of the wind or maybe the movement of animals.
0: Yeah.
3: I guess they judge it by how much it's rain.
1: But in the end, wouldn't they just have looked at the sun or the moon or the stars?
0: Yeah, pretty close. So at the times, people are trying to track the time and the date. People actually observe skies and track the positions of stars, and then they also observe the movement of the moons and sun relative to the stars, and that's how they find out when they actually harvest crops, for example.
2: So it's like kind of like science for survival,
0: exactly.
2: To survive.
0: Yeah. Survival science or more very practical, right?
2: Yeah.
0: But that was starting. In the end, people get more imagination about the universe, and they start to actually start from the skies, from curiosity, right? So here's some quiz about astronomers and the sky. Astronomers look at something. What?
1: I'm gonna say stars, planets.
0: Okay, good, perfect, yeah.
4: I'd go for the universe.
0: Universe, okay, yeah.
2: I think energy.
0: Energy,
2: maybe
0: okay.
2: Energy, yeah. Outside of Earth, yeah.
3: Maybe alien life.
0: Oh, that's great. Yeah. My intended answer was light. So light is the medium that astronomers actually can study the universe. And then light is the medium, basically. And then the next question is that what would be the tools that collecting this light from the space? Hint is that who is this person? Yes, Megan?
4: Galileo?
0: Yes,
4: English,
0: right? Yeah, exactly.

0: Yeah. It's Galileo Galilei, Italian philosopher and scientist, entirely changed the history of the astronomy. What is holding in his hand?
1: This look like telescope.
0: Yeah, exactly. For the first time, he actually used this and looked at the sky through this small telescope. At the time, he observed the crater of the moon and also watched how the shape of the Venus changes. And also, he even looked at the four moons around the Jupiter, okay? That is basically a starting point of the something called scientific revolution, right? So since then, whole humanity is transitioned to the point that we are studying universe through the technology, which is telescope. So that's the small telescope, humble beginning. But these days, there are incredible amount of the telescope is orbiting in space. For example, it's a Hubble Space Telescope. And you can see that this huge, powerful telescopes orbiting in the space. The reason that this telescope is orbiting this outside of the Earth is that in Earth has an atmosphere, which is very disturbing the function of this telescope. That's why it is orbiting. So telescope should be outside of this atmosphere to avoid the disturbance of this atmosphere. So there are very powerful space telescopes such as Hubble Space Telescope and James Webb Telescope. But there are new space telescopes, something called SPHERE-X. That's a space telescope launched very recently. And Korea, KASI, is contributing to this telescope by the instrument and the mission design and the science cases. So I'd like to invite you to the KASI and meet our colleague and our KASI space science team, how they are doing to understand the origin of the universe.
2: All right, sounds good.
3: Questions like how the universe began, or whether life exists beyond Earth, go beyond simple curiosity. They're long-standing mysteries humanity has sought to solve for generations. A place that observes, analyzes, and imagines to answer these questions. It's the Korea Astronomy and Space Science Institute. From the breath of the sun, the star closest to Earth, to the moon, which is now a hotbed of exploration, they continuously track celestial motions and the evolution of the universe.
4: 지금 보이는 영상들이 우주에서 태양을 24시간 감시하고 있는 것들을 보여주고 있는데요. 24시간 태양을 감시함으로써 지구에 어떤 영향을 미치게 되는지 실시간으로 모니터링하는 것이 되겠습니다.
3: By monitoring space objects, they also support the National Disaster Response System.
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3: In addition to ground-based telescopes that observe light from various wavelengths in space, they also develop space instruments that can withstand extreme environments. But earlier this year, this place drew global attention from the astronomy community.
6: 3, 2, 1, ignition.
3: The next generation space telescope, SPHERE-X, developed jointly by Korea's KASI and the US, was successfully launched, setting a new milestone in space exploration.
7: Wow, look at that shot. All Merlin engines firing right there, and we have such a great live shot of it.
3: It's a medium-class NASA mission involving 12 institutions, and Korea is the only non-US country among the core development partners. At the center of it all is Dr. Jong Woong-sop, Korea's lead for the SPHERE-X project.
8: 이 우주 망원경 미션들은 그 운영부터 시작해서 그다음에 실제 하드웨어 개발, 그다음에 자료를 처리하는 부분, 그다음에 과학 연구 이렇게 크게 다 나눠져 있는데요. 한국은 저희가 기획 단계부터 참여를 했기 때문에 이런 전 과정에 걸쳐서 저희가 참여가 가능했습니다.
3: This funnel-shaped instrument is SPHERE-X. A space telescope designed to observe infrared light, which is difficult to detect from the ground. It's been given a special mission to create the world's first 3D map of the universe. Orbiting Earth, Sphere X scans a wide area at once. And in just 6 months, it can capture 99% of the observable universe. In fact, Dr. Jung Woong-sop is widely regarded as a pioneer in Korea's space telescope development. While studying at Seoul National University, he joined a Japanese infrared space telescope mission. And after joining KASI, he led Korea's own small-scale space telescope project. In particular, the experience of developing infrared space observation instruments applied to the near-infrared imaging spectrometer for star formation history aboard Korea's first next-generation small satellite has provided a solid foundation for the success of Sphere X.
8: 사실 우주 미션에 하나 정도를 평생 해서 과학 연구를 하고 데이터를 얻고 분석하는 작업을 하는 게 하나 미션도 하기가 대단히 어려운 일인데 저는 운이 좋게도 어떻게 처음에 아카리라고 하는 일본 적외선 우주환경 미션부터 시작해서 몇 개의 미션을 이제 참여할 수 있는 기회를 갖게 됐는데요. 결과적으로 근데 하나의 이제 키워드가 있었는데 거기서 이제 적외선이라는 키워드는 다 겹쳤습니다. 제가 어떤 방향으로 이걸 적외선을 발전시켜 나가야 될지 그런 부분들을 잘 알 수 있었고요. 더 큰 미션으로 발전할 수 있었습니다.
3: Korea's NASA-recognized technology doesn't stop here. Dr. Jung and the KASI research team developed a cryogenic vacuum chamber that replicates the negative 220 degrees Celsius space environment here on Earth and delivered it to NASA. Thanks to this, Sphere X was able to verify and calibrate its optical and spectroscopic performance inside the vacuum chamber without going to space, significantly reducing development time and cost.
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3: 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But weather conditions and equipment issues caused the launch to be delayed 8 times. Finally, on the 9th attempt, Sphere X soared boldly into space.
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3: Sphere X has launched into space. But the real scientific research is just beginning. The meeting room is already buzzing early in the morning. The astronomy research team at KASI is now focused on organizing and analyzing the massive stream of observational data coming in from Sphere X.
6: 관측한 이미지와 이미지 정보에서 얻어진 천체들의 물리적 특성을 분석해서 저희가 각각 천체들의 어떤 거리를 측정을 할 수 있습니다. 그 거리량을 바탕으로 우주 전체 3D 지도를 만드는 것이 이제 저희의 하나의 과학 목표 중에 하나입니다.
3: The observational data is being shared globally so that anyone can easily access it. This mysterious landscape, woven from thousands of stars, is a vivid image of the universe captured by Sphere X.
9: 특히 가까운 은하 중에 대마젤란 은하나 뭐 소마젤란 은하 굉장히 깊게 저희가 관찰할 수 있습니다. 그리고 이제 최근에 지금 아직 공개는 되진 않았는데 안드로메다 은하도 굉장히 아름다운 모습으로 저희 관측을 했거든요.
3: The research team doesn't stop at simply releasing observation data. They remove errors and organize the data so that more scientists can immediately use it in their research.
2: SPX 이미지에서 6개 중에 하나꼴로는 이렇게 넓은 띠가 생기는데 그 띠 때문에 뒤에 있는 은하나 별들이 이제 보이지 않게 되는 경우가 생깁니다. 그래서 저희가 그걸 맡아서 이제 저걸 빼고 없애는 작업을 지금 진행을 하고 있습니다. 전 세계에서 모든 천문학자들이 이 데이터가 나오기를 기다리고 있기 때문에 그렇다고 저희가 마냥 천천히 할 수도 없는 일이거든요.
3: The success of Sphere X wasn't achieved by scientific and technological advancement alone. It was made possible by the quiet dedication of scientists seeking the origin of the universe. And now, the traces of their relentless pursuit have engraved the name Republic of Korea into the forefront of space exploration.
8: 저희가 처음에 여기서 영상 무광 기술이 정말 가능한지를 먼저 퀘스천을 갖고 시작한 기술이 결과적으로 거의 완성화된 기술로 갔다는 거에 저는 대단히 자부심을 가지고 있고요. 계속 발전한 미션을 보면서 굉장히 뿌듯하게 생각하고 있습니다. 네.
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0: What do you think about this mission and the space telescope?
1: Yeah. I just sort of felt the pride and passion within the researchers. Mm-hmm. And I think probably it's similar for mm-hmm. you mm-hmm. When, I don't know, like Sphere X first launch mm-hmm. gave you the first signal mm-hmm. and you had to also like present the results to NASA. Mm-hmm. I feel like each and every moment very like touching for you mm-hmm. And mm-hmm. a very special moment for you too.
0: Yeah. So exactly, when the spacecraft, the Sphere X, is separated from this rocket and drifting away from the space, was very touching and it's a very moving moment. And then we have felt very relieved that when we finally got the contact of the spacecraft and we just wow at when you actually saw the first image. These days I'm so busy because of the flood of the data. Aww. And then we are, but it's so much fun. Yeah.
10: You mentioned earlier that the telescope is constantly observing space. Mm-hmm. So does that mean that we are just being sent images of space in real time right now?
0: Yeah, exactly. Sphere X orbiting the space, and it takes the images of universe every 2 minutes. So 2 minute and 2 minute, it constantly observing. During the day, it takes about 600 exposure, 600 times. And at each exposure, we got 6 images we gained. So 6 times 600, we got 3,600 images per day. So this amount, huge amount of data. Yeah.
1: But if it takes 3,600 photos a day, is this too much for astronomy to analyze on their own? Like, do you get any help from AI? Or
0: Yeah, of course. That exactly. PX is operating 2 years from now. So it's huge amount of data. And then you cannot handle that in my desktop or even in laptop. Mm-hmm. So we are using very high performance computing center resources mm-hmm. in the US and Korea. But in the end, right now the data is very complex and so brand new data. So right now this analysis needs human intervention, right? So we really take a look at all the images and found interesting stuff. But in the end, as you said, I mean, if we developed enough experience on this data, we will use AI and machine learning kind of the technique to analyze data because there's too many data. Yeah.
11: So why does it have to be infrared?
1: Infrared.
0: Yeah. So the infrared is allow you to actually see the invisible. So visible light is a normal light, which is a usual light you can see in the space. But infrared is beyond that wavelength. If you use infrared, you can see something that you cannot see with normal eyes. And usually the universe is expanding faster. When universe expanding, the light from the early universe expand more. They are redshifted to this infrared wavelength. So if you want to see the really far distance universe, the frontier of the astronomy, you need infrared light. Yeah. That's why astronomers are rely on this new kind of wavelengths.
10: So if you observe the whole universe,

0: for 2 years. Mm-hmm. Does the cosmic map get more detailed or clear at all?
1: Yeah, yeah. So I would say that in the SuperX case, it's we are taking the many universe in many color. So I would say that our knowledge about universe is more colorful, right? It's not clearer because a small telescope and then our spatial resolution, how can we see the detail, is not really getting better compared to other space telescope, but it's actually more color, which means that more information, right? So not the red and green and blue, we get the hundreds of the color, so we got more information about the universe. And which sense then we can actually improve the knowledge of the universe and then also improve the accuracy of the maps.
2: Yeah. Have you ever seen aliens?
1: Okay, yeah. I understand, yeah. So I got a lot of questions, something like that. Trust me, astronomers are very serious about the aliens or extraterrestrial life. So ET or exoplanet, planet beyond the solar system, also the environment life can live. So we call it Earth 2.0, second Earth, like Pandora in the movie, right? So that's why we are building a lot of telescope to find this extraterrestrial life or signature of the life in the distant exoplanets.
3: But doctor, why do you share data from such a high performance equipment with the whole world for free? Oh. Like why? We're not you shot it or put restriction on it. Mm-hmm. We'll just make it open. Like, yeah. Is it sensitive information?
1: Yeah. Okay. That's also got a lot of questions like that. Why can monopolize or got money from the data? Because we invested a lot. But I think that astronomers believe that there's no border on the universe, mm-hmm. and no one owns the universe. So it's for everyone. So right, if you see the dark skies, that's for everyone, not just any billionaire or millionaires, right? And though in a practical sense, actually we believe that the more the people, astronomers or other publics are working on the data, the more discoveries can be made and very faster. So we release data to expect that a lot of discoveries made quickly against advanced knowledge of the humankind, mankind.
4: I do understand, like, the telescope helps us to know more about space and everything beyond, but I'm just curious, like, does this have anything to do with actual us on Earth? Mm-hmm. Like, I don't know, can it help with or have a connection with environmental problems or with our humanity in a way?
1: Yeah, yeah. That's the one of the questions astronomers address, because this is maintained, astronomy is supported by taxpayers' money. Yeah. That's why the IAU, International Astronomical Union, write actually a booklet about the how the astronomy is more actually benefit mankind in technology. Oh. That includes Wi-Fi, for example, MRI or CCDs or other the kind of technologies. But that's a more practical sense. But I like to emphasize that this all astronomy, all the this question is about the mankind's fundamental question, basically where I came from, where I'm going. So far as we discussed, humanity started to gaze at the dark skies from the beginning. But now in the modern world, we are living in the era that actually we can ask some profound questions and we can answer that question using technology and science. So from now on, I will take you to the journey about the SuperX telescope and tell you more about the space telescope and the secrets of the universe. So let's go on the journey.
0: All right.
1: We are observing entire sky. The SuperX is actually can see that basically 150 moon at the same time.
4: Wow.
1: You can measure distances and you can make a map of the universe. That's our goal.
0: What color exactly is space? I mean, is it as colorful as we see in movies?
1: That's a little complicated.
4: We do find ice. Does that mean that star can support life?
0: Do you think that as time progresses, will all these fields of science sort of synergize?
1: So this is just beginning, and there are so much more to be waiting to be discovered.

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No longer just a sport, Taekwondo has become a driving force of K-culture, sharing Korea's spirit and style with the world. Kicks in rhythm, precision in every beat. Through the powerful movements of Taekwondo, we become one. Taekwondo, humanity's most dynamic icon, continues to prove its limitless potential to the world. Where curious footsteps pause, the vibrant spirit of Taekwondo fills the air. Inner strength, respect for others. Now a familiar part of everyday life, Taekwondo has become a celebration shared worldwide. A beautiful culture united through Ye, the spirit of respect. Connecting heart to heart. This is the world Taekwondo creates. We now strive to safeguard Taekwondo's community training culture as a treasured heritage for all humanity. The pride of Korea, Taekwondo.

Thank you.

하시고요. 뭐 맵지?

He bursts into laughter upon unexpectedly discovering an incense burner on a street in Insado. What made him laugh was none other than a replica of the Celadon incense burner with openwork geometric design, often held as the pinnacle of Koryo Celadon. Its clear, luminous jade green glaze, and even the three adorable rabbits supporting the burner. At first glance, it seems quite convincing, but it cannot escape his keen eye. Perhaps, unable to support the burner, the rabbits and the replica are oversized and clumsy. In reality, the rabbits on the authentic piece are as small as the joints

of an adult's finger. They have borne the weight of layered lotus petals and an openwork blade for over 1,000 years. This incense burner is also considered a masterpiece that showcases the refined and exceptional craftsmanship of the Goryeo dynasty. Each delicate petal was individually shaped and attached, and the precise openwork technique carved to allow incense smoke to rise like drifting clouds stands as clear evidence. Above all, it embodies a remarkable sense of balance that is difficult to perfectly recreate even with modern techniques. It is, in essence, a complete convergence of the decorative techniques of its time. It can be imitated, but never truly matched, the unwavering dedication of Goryeo artisans. The laughter in Insadong may well have been the most honest expression of awe for the extraordinary artistic spirit of our ancestors, so far ahead of their time.

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In one corner of the village school, a child is sniffing in tears. Before him stands the teacher, stern yet kind in his gaze. Was he perhaps punished? Beside him, another child struggles to hold back laughter. Ah, that boy smiling. He married early and is already wearing a gat. The energy here is intense. Wrestlers strain with all their might to throw one another, while people from all walks of life gather around cheering. Though for their taffy seller, business seemed to matter more than the match. An important living space for women of Joseon era, and a place filled with the joys and sorrows of everyday life, this is the laundry site. As the Joseon woman lifts her skirt while washing her clothes, you can feel her strength and resilience. Behind the rocks, a scholar hides, covering his face with a fan, yet forgetting his dignity as he secretly watches the woman. Here, another scholar also hides behind his fan, watching someone with a lingering gaze. It is a woman carrying a child, unaware of his stare, while her husband, along with their two children, seems excited for their outing. Filling the canvas with laughter and the lively warmth of people, Album of Genre Paintings by Kim Hong-do captures everyday life in 18th century Joseon with a deeply humane gaze. Kim Hong-do placed not only the elite, but also ordinary people at the center of his work. From labor and play, to the subtle emotions between men and women. The diverse figures across these 25 paintings seem to transport us to vibrant scenes of Joseon life. By portraying the everyday lives of ordinary people, Album of Genre Paintings by Kim Hong-do preserves them as traces of a brilliant history. Within it, the timeless essence of life remains warm and alive.

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Workplace. 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The most important morning routine is to check today's menu. Food is essential for survival. 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Lunchtime. Rice in the bottom left, soup in the bottom right. The top is for the sides. The saucer and spoon go here. This is the basic layout, but it's a bit odd to switch rice and soup. When you're done, pour the leftovers into the soup bowl. It doesn't look that appetizing, so wait until others are done eating. Step 2. Neng, nep, nenep. These are the most used expressions at work. Choose the most appropriate form. Neng, nep, nenep. Remember that the formal neh can sound a bit stiff. Did you just say yes? Absolutely not acceptable. You want to find the right word for the right occasion. Step 3. Desteria. Desteria is the oasis in the desert. Show them your character. If you're not the diligent type, get a stooky plant. Work is tough. Laugh and the whole world laughs with you. Weep and you weep alone. Stay put, like the stooky that survives in the desert. Hang in there until the end. Of course, you can always quit. You matter more than anything else. Step 4. Survival kit. Every worker needs a survival kit. Survival kit level 1. This position gets the most exposure. Grab one when you need a sugar boost. Always keep a few treats you can offer your co-workers. Survival kit level 2. These are for hunger pangs before and after a meal. You'll need them when you take a coffee break with your office buddies. Survival kit level 3. Trash talking your boss with your soulmate. Did you survive in the workplace? Office romance? Be careful. Even the photocopier knows all the gossip.

0: 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MicroOne is located in Cheonan, Chungcheongnam-do Province. 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

Millennial and Gen Zs are reshaping the world. 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
0: The K Initiative.
2: Diplomats' Archives. Hidden Stories. This is the 41st story. In our last episode, we showed you a photograph of a certain individual. This man right here. You cannot tell his story without mentioning one particular item. It is this taegukgi, the Korean national flag. Who is he? And what is the story behind him and this flag? Today, we uncover the hidden story that connects him to this taegukgi.

0: His name is Shao Meus, known in Korea as Cha Meu. He is a Catholic priest from Belgium.
1: Father Meus was indeed a Belgian Catholic priest and even auxiliary chaplain in the service at some point of the U.S. Army. And he spent actually many years here in Korea and was attached in the Archdiocese of Daegu.
0: As the ambassador just mentioned, Father Meus served in Korea for a long time. He arrived in Korea in 1957 and remained here until 1974, living and working in Korea for about 16 years. Now, let's take a closer look at who he is.